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10: Your four-day forecast for Gippsland and the Valley has a gale warning today for the East Gippsland Coast, strong wind warnings for the Central Gippsland Coast and the Gippsland Lakes, and a warning to sheep graziers all the way through the region. It's going to be cloudy today with a very high chance of rain and chance of a thunderstorm, winds to 40 k's an hour, a top of 22, and overnight temperatures falling to between 4 and 11. Tomorrow's partly cloudy, medium chance of rain and 19. Monday, cloudy, top of 17, and Tuesday, mostly sunny and 18. Currently, it's 14 degrees.
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0: playing music that makes you feel good, like that from Miley Cyrus, or I think we're just meant to say Miley now, because a couple of days ago she actually changed her handle on socials to just Miley ahead of the release of her, get this, 10th studio album. It's called Bass Persuades. Please keep in mind that Miley gave us a phenomenal album just last year called Something Beautiful, and she's giving us another album in just a couple of weeks. What a woman! Sheryl Crow, All I Want to Do on the way for you, and another great woman too, Dasha, Memo, her latest, playing for you next.
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0: G'day, I'm Darren Chester. It's time we got our fair share in Gippsland. Under Labor, too much money has been wasted on projects in the city and regional areas have missed out. 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As part of the Nationals team, I'm fighting for our fair share of funding right here in Gippsland.
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just never going to forget watching a press conference back in 2008, I'm pretty sure, where Panic at the Disco informed the world that they had dropped the exclamation mark and they put that in a press conference. That was news back in the day. We are playing music that makes you feel good. Someone who's getting ready to come back out to Australia thanks to Handsome Tours and Laneway, Olivia Dean. Oh, it breaks my heart that I was unsuccessful buying tickets to see her. Absolutely incredible performer. So well done if you managed to get tickets. Man I Need is going to play for you next.

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0: Every time I hear Rolling in the Deep, it takes me straight back to sitting in the airline seat for my first European adventure. I'd never even heard of Adele. And then I just saw the recommended music list. I thought, you know what? I'll listen to this album, 21. And then I immediately fell in love with her voice. We are playing music that makes you feel good. Ariana Grande's vocal is not too far away. Hate That I Made You Love Me in the next 15 minutes. Sienna Spiro with Material Lover. And I'm going to take you back to the hit from Bob Sinclair, Love Generation, next.
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3: Your four-day forecast for Gippsland and the Valley has a gale warning today for the East Gippsland Coast, strong wind warnings for the central Gippsland Coast and the Gippsland Lakes, and a warning to sheep graziers all the way through the region. It's going to be cloudy today with a very high chance of rain and chance of a thunderstorm. Winds to 40 k's an hour, a top of 22, and overnight temperatures fall into between 4 and 11. Tomorrow's partly cloudy, medium chance of rain and 19. Monday, cloudy, top of 17, and Tuesday, mostly sunny and 18. Right now, it's 15 degrees.
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0: Oasis. We're playing music that makes you feel good. Whitney Houston on the way, but Kygo's version of Higher Love. That's coming up the next 10 minutes and Disco Line's Tinashe. No Broke Boys next.
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See you at the bar, you was hardly talking. That's when I knew that your heart was scarring. Friends to lovers need a part to star in. Like, wait, babe, let me ask your pardon.

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0: Chemical Heart were playing music that makes you feel good. They are also part of the NFL Kickoff Festival. And by the time that I see them there on the Friday, it'll be hopefully after a Rams win at the MCG. There's so much happening there. I'm just going to be running off coffee for Thursday, Friday and Saturday next week because I want to make sure that I'm just embracing all that I can. Normally I've got to fly all the way over to LA to bask in the NFL goodness. So I'm making the most of it while it's in Melbourne, let me tell you. Raven Lanay's Love Me Not coming up and Tempur City, Self-Aware. I'm going to play that next.
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17: Your 4-day forecast for Gippsland and the Valley. The rest of this Saturday, firstly, cloudy, very high chance of showers. The chance of a thunderstorm this afternoon, possibly severe with damaging winds, as winds tend westerly up to 40 k's an hour. Tomorrow, the wind should ease, the showers should ease, and 17 degrees. Into Monday, shower or two clearing, partly cloudy, 15. And for Tuesday, slight chance of a shower, partly cloudy, 17. It's 16 degrees currently.
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18: Very good afternoon and welcome to Balls and All on this Saturday afternoon. 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Great to have your company, and we need to get excited because when they say it's the pointy ends of the season, this is what we live for because finals are well and truly amongst us. Only a couple of weeks to go, preliminary final in the North Gippsland and Mid Gippsland. It is exciting across Gippsland and the Valley. And of course, I'm here with my three very best friends. My name is Darryl Calling, and joining me is Lauren Buckley, Andrew Vickery Howe, and Cameron Pistrami Pistron.
19: It's good, isn't it?
18: G'day, guys.
19: Haven't been dropped since I've made my debut.
18: Yeah, very good. Yeah, that's because Howie's been in, out.
19: I've been lucky with the sort of the people above me coming in and out, but you wouldn't drop your best player, would you?
18: No, you wouldn't. No, that's why Lauren's been here every single show.
19: Backbone. Backbone Buckley.
18: Not missed. Good to have you back, Vic.
20: Great to be back.
18: Geez, you're looking sharp.
20: Oh, always.
18: This is your time to shine, isn't it?
20: I love finals.
18: Yeah, it's good.
20: Best time of the year.
21: It smells different.
18: It does.
21: The air smells different.
18: I walked past a footy oval the other night, just on a bit of a casual walk, you know, September steps, and you can just smell the grass, that beautiful smell of grass, cut grass. It doesn't get better in spring, does it?
19: You obviously used to play your best footy in September.
18: I did. That's where I
20: shined. September specialist.
18: Yeah, got a three of them.
20: But this is also the time of year that Buckles you don't like this either because there's a lot of trades, a lot of players get their marching orders this time of the year, and Buckles gets a little bit sad this time of year as well.
18: Sad. Just got a bit of public service announcement for all those guys out there at the junior football that's happening tomorrow, I think it is, the finals. Please don't step on the scaffolding. It's gone up. For the
20: has it?
18: Balls and All Live extravaganza on grand final day. And, of course, Gippsland Live call down at the Traralgon Showgrounds.
20: They're not monkey bars, are they?
18: No, they're not. Please. enter at own risk. Not at all. Please don't enter. But, look, we kick things off with what caught our eye. Can I just start with what didn't catch my eye? And I don't reckon it's caught your eye.
19: I mean, if it didn't catch your eye, it probably did catch your eye.
18: No, but I just want to know, do you guys know that the US Tennis Open's on at the moment?
19: Yeah. I did know, yep.
18: Oh, okay, you did. Okay, so it caught your eye. All right, yeah. Move on.
21: Sabalenka had a go at a New York Times reporter.
19: Okay, a couple of Aussies won.
18: Oh, my God, okay. There's more information than I thought. I rolled in this morning thinking,
20: I know nothing about this.
18: Blow me down and tickle the ass with a feather. The US Open's on. Like, I didn't even know the US Open was on.
21: How could you not know that it's on?
18: Well, it didn't catch my eye. I don't know.
21: Well, there's been a lot that's happening this week. What caught your eye this week?
18: Oh, what caught my eye? I tell you what caught my eye. No Wharfie time on Thursday night. Weren't the Frio Dockers absolutely horrible? They call that, what's his name, Voss? They call him the prancing pony throughout the home and away season. More like show pony. Like nothing at all. Nothing to show off.
19: You had 2 days to prepare and you've gone with, maybe show pony. You could have come up with something a little bit better there, couldn't you, Scud?
20: You've had two sleeps. Come on,
19: mate.
18: It caught my eye. No Wharfie time, no Frio, home fight. They had the best chance, finished on top of the ladder, win two finals. You come to the MCG, win the grand final. Happy days, Frio. See you later.
20: It's like they treated it like a grand final. They had all the fireworks. It was like they just went 3 weeks too early with their celebrations. On Thursday night just seemed like it was a lot more, though. Like, they had more fireworks. There was more. It was like a 1 hour lead into the game. It was a lot.
18: It's a fine line. I know what you're saying. It is their first real time a legitimate premiership contender. Now we might.
19: They've made very hard work of it now.
18: Well, have they ever? All right, that's what caught my eye. Anyway, what about you, Pistron?
19: So obviously, Alistair Clarkson was given his marching orders during the week.
18: Strange.
19: And the North Melbourne president Sonia Hood, she really didn't mince her words when coming out and. Some people have said it's great leadership. Some people say it's absolutely absurd what she said. But she just a couple of quotes for you, Darryl. Okay. Here's what she said. She said,
18: make sure you get these right because you've said they're her quotes, so we don't want to get sued.
19: I'm going to paraphrase.
18: Oh, dear.
19: They needed a coach that could coach in the modern game.
21: Ooh.
19: So that's okay. A bit of a dig. So obviously Clarko, I guess he revolutionised the game. He was ahead of the game and now he's well behind it.
18: His premierships were so long ago.
19: Exactly. And then Clarko no longer had the belief of enough people at the club. So it's a bit cryptic. Was it the players? Was it the support staff? Was it her?
18: I have heard that they did have a chat to the players. And, I mean, the players don't always get along with their coach, but they're professional footballers. They've got to step up. Luke Hodge was a fantastic advocate for him. Obviously, they won premierships, but they knew what they were going to get. They knew what type of coach they employed, and they sacked him for the same reasons.
19: Yeah.
18: Disappointing North Melbourne.
19: A couple of names I'll throw up that will take over, though.
18: Oh, yeah, who?
19: Corey Enright.
18: Good
19: bit
18: coach.
19: Of fresh blood, so if they're wanting someone in the modern game.
18: Modern game.
19: John Longmire. Maybe
18: you wouldn't know with Corey, though, because he hasn't coached his own side yet.
19: No, and that's why he's sort of got to give him a chance.
18: Okay. Who was the other one?
19: John Longmire, horse.
18: I know him.
19: Adam Simpson.
18: Yeah.
19: North Melbourne blood, West Coast premiership coach.
18: I like it.
19: He's still been in the game as a consultant at Carlton.
18: Any others?
19: And I'm going to throw up Danny Laidley.
18: Danny Laidley.
19: Yeah.
18: Yeah, right.
21: I'm here for that.
19: I think it will get legs.
18: I'm not sure. Not sure she has the. If you're talking about modern game, I'm not sure that Danny Laidley's ahead of the modern game at the moment. She's been out of it for a long time. I don't know. Not sure. Not convinced.
19: It's a rogue one,
18: Andrew.
19: It's a rogue one, but
20: not
19: let's
20: convinced.
19: See.
20: No, not convinced at all.
18: All right. What about you? What caught your eye?
20: This is a bit of a strange one. I've had a week off, so I thought I'd better bring something good to the table. Oh, so
19: thank God.
21: Here
19: so
21: we go.
20: Just
21: here
20: when you think.
21: Go.
19: And Neil the Seal's back.
20: Do you know what his damage bill was in the end?
19: We spoke about it on the show.
20: Was that last week?
19: No, when you weren't here, actually.
18: 10 weeks ago. Yeah.
19: We're still waiting on some other receipts from the council office so we can really get to know.
20: So just when you think you've heard of every sport or, you know, every sort of... activity. Another one pops up on my on my Instagram.
19: If this is the robot Olympics,
20: no,
19: I'm going to say,
20: Hayley,
19: you've got to listen to the show when you're away, mate.
20: The 2026 CMAS Mermaid World Cup.
19: No,
21: come on, mate.
19: I haven't heard of that.
20: Haven't heard of that?
19: Where is it? SeaWorld?
20: No, it's not at SeaWorld.
18: What do they do?
20: So the Mermaid World Cup is an international underwater sports event organised by the World Underwater Federation. And it was the first Mermaid World Cup, and it was held at the end of August last month in China. It's a very big sport in China. They love their mermaids.
18: Seriously, yeah.
21: You've done like 10 shows this season. Be better.
20: It's a sport.
19: It's also crazy that he prefaced it with, I thought I'd bring something good.
21: Good, yeah.
20: So the event, you haven't let me explain what the event's all about. It's,
19: it's basically just glorified synchronized swimming.
20: So the event celebrates skill, passion and discipline in mermaiding.
18: he can't even say it.
20: Featuring competitions in both skill and mermaid dance categories. So,
21: did you watch it?
20: I watched a little bit.
19: How'd you find it?
20: Quite boring, but I'm thinking, who comes up with
19: any
20: this
19: Aussies?
20: Stuff?
18: I think you're selling it a little bit short because it would be extremely tough to be a mermaid and do some activity.
20: With your
18: I
20: fins?
18: Did it once. I put on a mermaid outfit. I put it over my whole head. I jumped in the pool and it bloody filled with water. I nearly drowned. I couldn't breathe. I couldn't get it off.
20: So get on it.
19: Any Aussies competing?
20: No Aussies.
21: It would be a tough sport because you would have to hold your breath.
20: So
21: you're
20: buckles on board now.
19: I'm still not on board.
18: You'd have to be an ex-swimmer, wouldn't you? Because you've got that little flip with your legs that you go, oh, I've just got a cramp.
21: Can we just get back to some normal content?
20: But anyway, during the break, have a look at look it up online and just check out their logo. It's a really weird logo.
21: No one's going to do that.
20: Everyone will be doing
18: Mermaid
20: it.
18: Olympics.
20: It'll be the most hits they've had ever.
21: I thought you would have gone with Scott Pendlebury.
20: No, it's sort of too late now. It's been a week.
18: He's over.
21: Still, that's
19: we're
21: huge.
19: In the on every week. We're in the
20: I'll
19: on
20: move on.
19: Week.
20: Yeah.
18: Moved on. He's a Collingwood supporter. He's moved on. Gee, it's been a tough week for the Pies, hasn't it, Buckles? Did that catch your eye?
21: That did catch my eye.
18: What are your thoughts about it?
21: I'm all for it. Good on
18: 4-year
21: him.
18: 4-year deal, two playing,
21: good
18: two assistant.
21: Him.
18: Good on him?
21: Yeah, good on him.
19: Right. I think boo.
21: No.
19: I think you're going to get a coaching gig anyway. Just see
21: well,
19: it.
21: Well, clearly he didn't because Collingwood...
19: They were giving him a one-year playing
20: one
19: contract.
20: Year.
19: Leave the game before the game leaves you.
21: Nah, good on him.
18: Well, he thinks
21: I'm
18: that
21: all for it.
19: And that's what I mean. It's a bit like, you know, Cristiano Ronaldo. He's 41. Give it up, mate. Pendles, give it up.
18: He's not going up there for a suntan, he said. He's going up there have an impact on those Gold Coast Suns boys who...
19: they need
18: well,
19: it.
18: Needless to say, they have struggled, haven't they? Anything else catch your eye, Buckle?
21: October 2nd, grand final, 2027.
19: Love it.
21: No.
18: Yeah, we're having a delayed start to the AFL season because of the 150th
1: cricket test match.
21: Don't love it.
1: Don't love it. Does that mean all other local leagues will then follow suit and play in the last Saturday of September?
21: I doubt it.
1: As in the Gippsland League?
20: So what about the ones that have the Friday grand finals?
1: Oh, even better.
20: So that'll put their leagues back in
1: another
20: week.
1: What about the public holiday? Do we go in October?
19: Ooh, yeah, well, yeah. No, because it's not a set date. It's the Friday before the AFL grand final, so that will move.
1: That means maybe school holidays.
19: Because it's not a set date, the last Friday of September. It's always,
1: all the kids are happy. They might have school holidays and then get another day off as well.
20: Yeah, the teachers will love it too.
21: I love it.
1: Yeah. All right, there it is. That's what caught our eye. We've got a big show. Just a big show. Adelaide Footy Club. Matthew Nix, if they happen to lose this final they're coming up to play, he might get the...
19: fake news, I reckon.
1: Is it? Okay. All right. There it is. What caught our eye during the week? Of course, it's all thanks to Virtue Homes. If you're thinking of building in 2026, look no further. You can be inspired by Virtue Homes Display Village today on Broadway Boulevard. We're going to quick break and we're coming back with lots more on this Saturday afternoon.
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1: Welcome back. Great to have your company. What a beautiful Saturday it is. Maybe not so much weather-wise, but a beautiful weekend because of the football and netball and soccer finals. Soccer just continues to go on and on and on. But before we get to our local LV soccer wrap-up, we need to get to...
3: Come on down. It's time for Buckle's Brain Buster.
1: Probably one of the most smoothest transitions we've had in
21: that
1: season 2026. It is, of course, Buckle's Brain Buster, where over the year we've been representing clubs across Gippsland and the Valley. Cameron Pistrin, name a couple of clubs that we got into the final draw.
19: We had the Lakes Entrance Amateur Basketball Association, the Sail Football Netball Club, of course the Falcons Soccer Club, Yanar Junior Football Club, the Stratford Junior Football Club, the Painesville Yacht Club, which I believe they do good fish and chips.
1: Oh, do they ever? Yep. Oh, beauty.
19: That's just a couple there, Darryl. Stony Creek Football Netball Club.
1: Yeah, exactly. Of course, this is Buckle's Brain Buster, and this is the segment that is all brought to you by Area 365 Health and Fitness, George Street, Morwell, and now open up at Stirlock Circuit in Traralgon. Now, I've got some big news, guys. Big, big news about Area 365. As of Wednesday, the 30th of September, not far away, you do the math, they are switching...
21: Oh, sorry.
1: The 30th of September, you do the math of how long is to go. Lauren, I'll write it down for you later. But they're switching off all memberships. No more sign-ups. No more. It's sold out. Like, have you ever heard of a gym being sold out?
21: Wow.
1: This is because they focus on their members. That means there's no new memberships, there's no casual passes, no one-week trials, and no nothing. You just got to become a member, but you've only got between now and the 30th of September to join. If you've been thinking about it, make sure you join the team at Area 365 Health and Fitness. 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
21: All right, were you scoring, Cam?
19: I've got the scoring.
21: Okay.
1: Just quickly, last week, I just wanted to say all the fans out there that rushed me when I arrived at Ted Summerton with the Zambrero voucher. I'll tell you what, but little Paulie, he was a ripper, Paul. He came up to me and said, "Hey, Scuttles." And I said, "Hey, mate." I said, "It's big Scutter to you." here you go. He goes, "I want the Zambrero." I said, "Here, mate, have a Zambrero. Enjoy."
19: How old was Paul?
1: He was probably, I'm going to say, about seven, I reckon.
19: Oh, okay, right.
1: Yeah. That's seven or eight. Six, seven,
19: well.
1: Oh. No, he was good. He loved me. He was a ripper, Paulie.
21: Okay, question one. In which year did the first State of Origin match take?
19: 1992.
1: Did you say, can you repeat the question?
20: We don't know which sport it is.
1: Yeah.
21: In which year did the first State of Origin match take place?
20: What sport
1: are we talking?
19: I'm going to assume NRL, guys.
21: Yeah, come on.
19: It's not rocket science.
20: Oh, well, it could have been AFL.
1: The AFL was very, very...
19: I think she would have specified if it was AFL.
1: A little bit before your time, Cameron Pistrin.
21: Thanks, Cam. Thanks for...
19: That's all right, Buckles.
1: Yeah. Gee, the two oldies over here know about State of Origin.
19: I reckon we put some time pressure on.
1: Yeah, Scud, I'm going to go with... was that lower than him?
21: I don't know what he said.
1: Okay, 1976. Good year.
19: Was that when you were born?
1: It was.
20: 1968.
1: It
20: was,
1: no.
20: What was it?
21: 1980.
19: Oh, so no one gets that. The sundries.
21: Question two. How many A-League teams are based in Melbourne?
1: I'm going to go with two.
19: Cam.
21: Cam.
19: He's correct.
21: Yeah, no, he's not.
19: He is. It's three.
21: Thank you.
19: One's no longer a team, though.
21: Oh,
19: wow. But I'll take the point. No, well, we heard ding. That means a point. But Darryl is correct.
20: One's not a team.
19: It's Melbourne Heart and Melbourne City and Melbourne Victory because Western United no longer exist.
21: Mm. Oh, don't they?
19: No, they went out. They're not in the A-League lead. But then they also lost their license. But I'll take the point because I got the ding.
21: Yeah. Okay.
1: Hey, wait. Whoa.
20: Oh, come on.
1: If Paulo doesn't get another Zambrero when I rock up today,
20: hang on.
1: All right.
21: Question three. What does the car brand BYD?
20: Hey, build your dream.
19: Oh yeah. Nice, Howie.
1: I knew that too.
21: Question four. What does DJ stand for?
19: Disc jockey.
1: Geez, they mix the disc, don't they?
21: I never knew that.
19: Really?
21: No.
19: And you're sitting in the disc jockey's chair.
1: Yeah. You're in radio. Should know that.
21: Question five. Which game consists of 54 identical wooden bricks?
20: Jenga.
1: Oh.
21: Are you participating in this?
19: Do you know what Darryl does when there's no... cash on the online or getting a team in the draw. He just goes to milk.
1: Yeah. I'm very much a community focused.
19: That's exactly right. You play your best work early.
1: Yeah, I do.
21: Question six. What shape is the Pepsi logo? Howie.
20: Oval?
19: Cam. I thought we had to re-buzz. Go, Daryl.
1: No, you
19: can have it. Go on, mate. You need a point
1: it's
19: on the board.
1: It's your name, mate.
19: No.
21: Go on, give me a point.
1: Oh, circle.
19: Well done, Scudder. You needed that.
1: Don't patronise me.
21: Question seven. Name the two black suits in a deck of cards.
1: Spades and clubs.
19: My mic.
21: Yeah,
19: my
21: mic. Stop playing with the microphone.
19: My mic went into the TRFM studios.
21: Question eight. Who was the first Disney princess?
1: Scott.
21: Well, that was
1: Princess
21: Carol.
1: Layla.
19: that's not even one.
1: I don't know.
19: Oh. I'm going to go Cam.
21: No, yeah,
19: oh, well, there you go, you go, you go.
20: There you go, mate.
1: So loving, so loving.
19: No, you go, Howie. You're the general manager.
20: I actually don't know, but I'll go Cinderella.
19: Oh, I've tossed it up between two, Sleeping Beauty or Snow White.
1: Which one?
21: Which one?
19: I'm right, aren't I?
1: Which one?
19: I'm going to go with Snow White.
1: You're big on Disney characters, aren't you?
19: Princess Layla.
20: Cam always kisses sleeping girls too. That's
19: his thing. And I love an apple.
21: This one's for you, Daryl. How many colours will you find in a regular bag of M&M's?
19: Cam. I just buzzed in because I'm going to say six.
21: Clearly, you were very confident with that.
20: Can you name them?
19: Yeah. Orange, brown, red, blue, yellow, green.
21: Oh, I don't know if that's
19: correct.
21: That's
19: right. That's
20: 100%. When does the blue one come out? That's only a specialty, is it?
19: Yeah, no,
20: it
19: blue one's in there all the time.
21: Oh. Final question. In electrical work, which wire is the hot Cam. Wire?
20: Which Cam. One do you cut when there's a bomb?
19: The red one.
1: Green.
21: Come on.
1: It's yellow.
19: Yellow.
1: Black.
19: The earth.
21: It's black.
1: All the electricians out there are just laughing at us at the moment, aren't they? Absolutely four. No idea. Lucky, that's why we're
19: How many
1: in.
19: Wires are there?
21: Oh, four, I don't know.
20: Three.
19: We've got our wires crossed.
20: Jeez, we walked into that.
1: And the winner is...
19: It's me, of course.
1: Cameron Pistron, you're playing for nothing, so bad luck.
19: Yeah. But I'll be walking tall in the office on Monday when I come in, and I might be like the prancing pony.
20: Shirt
1: well,
20: off.
1: How about...
20: You should get your shirt off right now.
21: No, I don't want to see that.
1: How about I give you... Oh, gee, goodness gracious. Wow,
20: that's one hairy man.
1: Oh, silverback. How about I give you a Zambrero voucher to take to the soccer, to LV Soccer. You can hand it out to one of your fans.
20: Oh, as if it's going to make it to the soccer.
1: Good point. Very
19: I do
1: good
19: want
1: point.
19: To try the new Cali burrito. So.
1: No, we can't do that. Let's have a chat now about Latrobe Valley Soccer.
21: And I'm going to hand this one over to Cam. It confuses me.
1: Well, we're into the cup games. And, of course, this is the Battle of Britain Cup. They're up to the quarterfinals. And Falcons are in there. Your
19: Falcons
1: team.
19: Falcons won. Very good winners on the weekend.
1: Was it?
19: Yeah, 4-2.
1: Burridge yep. Reserve. Tough to always play over there at Burridge Reserve,
19: it's
1: isn't
19: a great
1: it?
19: Deck, though. I like Burridge.
1: All right, who's left? So there's four that have gone.
19: So it's a bit interesting how this happens because it's a random draw that happens throughout the year. So your ladder position means nothing.
1: Yeah.
21: So no, but isn't there only two gone?
19: Not two are gone.
1: Sorry, yeah. I meant
19: because there's 10 teams.
1: It was tough for four games because they had a penalty shootout.
21: Okay.
1: So
20: is this like a Lightning Premiership or something, is it?
1: Oh.
19: No, it's just that. So there's a cup that's always in soccer because we don't play a final series because you want to win the league in soccer as opposed to sort of AFL where it's a grand final. They have the cup. The Battle of Britain's actually the longest running cup in Australia for soccer.
1: Too.
19: So
1: that's
19: a bit of history for you.
1: What I meant with the four teams, they actually went into a bit of a sudden because they did
19: Yeah, because we had to play an extra
1: and
19: game.
1: And then the sudden death is not the penalty shootout.
19: No, that's okay.
1: That's stupid of me.
19: You mixed your words. That's okay, mate. It's
1: exactly.
19: Okay.
1: Had me wires crossed.
19: You did. So heading into this week, Olympians versus Falcons are happening tomorrow.
1: That's big.
19: It's big. It's big. Olympians, it's traditionally pretty hard to win a league because you put a lot of energy into it to then back up in the cup.
1: Yeah.
19: And Falcons, you know, quite a successful team. They don't want to be going out.
1: But Olympians want to win everything.
19: Oh, 100%.
1: They want to take everything.
19: And they are the team to beat. They're the benchmark in the competition. They're a great team.
1: All right.
19: A couple of key outs for Falcons, potentially. Maybe they might get
1: Are you
19: for
1: in?
19: It.

0: sort of the effort that I put in on Tuesday.
1: Yeah, I saw your Strava. You ran 3K for a training session. Are you serious?
0: 3.8. It's closer to 4. But it was on a small, confined pitch everywhere. You would have seen the heat map, and it wouldn't have had much green on it. It was just red everywhere. Anyway, it's not about me.
1: City play Pegasus. United play Sale, and Monash play East Gippsland. I think they're pretty predictable.
0: Yeah, I think pretty predictable. The City Pegs game can go either way, and the winner of that will obviously play the winner of Olympians and Falcons. I think Churchill Sale is a big game.
1: Yeah, I think that half of the draw, I think whoever wins that game continues on.
0: Yeah, I'd agree.
1: Thank you.
0: I think Sale might be big out there. Star forward John Dahl. He's gone off to England.
1: Has he?
0: Catch up with his uncle Road.
2: I'm confused.
1: He's giving himself personal gags. There it is. That is LB Soccer, the Battle of Britain Cup. It's continuing on. What a segment this has been on Balls and All. Of course, all thanks to Area 365 Health and Fitness. As I said a little bit earlier, shutting off memberships at the end of this month. So make sure you get in nice and early. You can experience the ultimate fitness and wellness destination today. That is the new facility up there in Stirlock Circuit in Tarogan. We're going to get Cam off the floor and we're going to be back and talk the Gippsland League after the break here on TRFM.
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0: 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The Gippsland League fired off last week, Buckles, with their first week of finals.
1: It did. And on the Saturday, we had Leongatha 13-15-93 defeat Wonthaggi in the qualifying final by 50 points. And on Sunday, the elimination final, Warrigal 17-14-116 defeated Traralgon 9-8-62.
0: And in the netball?
1: Oh, the netball, yeah. Yes. We had Druin defeat Bairnsdale and Leongatha defeated Wonthaggi.
0: Yeah, so on the football front, 50-point margins with both games. I don't think anyone would have predicted that. Certainly Cam wouldn't have because he went the other way on both those. But, Leongatha flexed their muscle after halftime, using the wind conditions to their advantage. They backed in their contested footy and really sort of put the foot down in that third quarter. And it was very similar with Warrigal, that final quarter. There was a 12-point margin at three-quarter time between Warrigal and Traralgon, and the last quarter, Warrigal just went bang, and all on the back of a couple of key players in each of the areas of the ground. Sam Whibley in the middle was absolutely dominant. Centre clearance work, he just grabbed it out of the ruck and had 10 clearances throughout the game. Out forward, Jed Lamb was unstoppable, and down back, Sean Masterson was just a pillar of strength down there. Sometimes Traralgon looked like they kicked it straight down his throat. So, Traralgon's season comes to an end. They would have been disappointed the way they lost. Just lost a couple of key players. They were down to two on the bench in the second half. Didn't get their run game going, and their season comes to an end. So we're down to four. And interesting to see that Leongatha went away from their game style last week. And talking to the big ruckman after the game, Jack Sheridan, he said, it's horses for courses. We have different game styles.
2: I loved him. Loved him after the game. I loved listening to what he was saying about how they can be so adaptable. And I think it just shows the experience of what Leongatha have in these finals campaigns. Like they have been the benchmark in country footy for the last however long. What he was able to say and say that they can adjust to whatever opposition they're playing and change their game plan and come out and produce a result like that, incredible. You wouldn't want to be coming up against them.
0: Nope.
3: Very mature team, aren't they?
0: They are.
3: They just know when to flick the switch. And we spoke about it all year that they were still trialling different players in different positions. And then when they need to, they can just put them wherever they need to, and it's game
2: over. It's amazing.
0: Yep. And Buckles on the netball front. Druin was a big winner over Bairnsdale. You're a little bit surprised about that margin. Bairnsdale have had a great year, but that margin surprises me a little bit.
1: Yes and no. I think Druin will want to come out and just show what they've got. So, yeah, I don't know. I thought Bairnsdale would have gone in a little bit harder, but who knows what would happen.
0: They get the
1: finals
0: double chance.
1: Finals are a different ball game.
0: Yeah, they certainly are. They get the double chance, so they get to back it up against this weekend. And Leongatha, they've been playing some good netball the last couple of weeks, so that elimination final with their arch rival Wonthaggi went as predicted there. Wonthaggi had just been a little bit behind that Leongatha side in the second half of the year. They started well, Wonthaggi, but their season comes to an end as well. So on to this week, second week of finals.
1: This week we have Moe taking on Leongatha this afternoon, and tomorrow, the first semi-final, we have Wonthaggi taking on Warrigal.
0: So we've come to know in the Gippsland League over the season, lots of changes. However, when it comes to finals, not too many happen. With the Moe side, though, they get two players in. Just managed to squeeze these guys in. I'm great that they've got a chance because two young kids just finding their way in football by the names of James Harms and Ben Crocker. Out goes Luke Jeffers and Jacob Wood. That was a little bit of tongue-in-cheek there, a little bit of, you know, byplay. They're superstars, Cam, just to let you know. Leongatha, no change out of this side. What a matchup. The red-hot favourites for this year's premiership is Moe, but Leongatha, the reigning premiers, might just have something to say about that.
2: Luke Cheffer's stiff?
0: Very stiff. That's what happens at this time of year with selection. When you're playing good footy, you've got your reserves in as well. You want to have these challenges. You want to be able to challenge the guys in there. He is very stiff. He is a super player. I would have had him in.
2: Someone you've spoken highly of really throughout the year, obviously yep. Seeing a bit of Moe.
0: And he adds a lot of tackling pressure. He can find the footy. He's a contested ball. Very stiff for mine.
3: Well, if you're going to try and get him in, you've got to take someone out. And that's always the hard thing when it gets into finals. So there's always, I think every year you'll look back at a final or a grand final and you'll say there was one player that was stiff to miss out.
0: And not only that, he's a three-pointer, let's be honest. He's got to take out another three-pointer to get
3: to
0: in.
3: To get him in. So,
0: and you're talking the likes, if that's the case, someone like a Scagliarini, Blake Mullane, a Harms, some, one of those type of players. And, you know,
3: bit hard to do.
0: They're superstars. Big game. What will we see? Moe's had the week off. What are your thoughts?
2: I think I love Langatha's side. I think this is a grand final preview, but I think Moe will get the chocolates tomorrow or today, later on.
0: Yes, Howie. Paddy Island's gone back. Obviously, they're keen to maybe match up against those key forwards of Moe with Darcy down there and Crocker, Harry Pepper. So with Island going back, the three keys in Paddy Island, Sean Westaway and Kate and Jackson Harry back there as well. They're good matchups.
3: That is a great matchup. And putting Paddy back, he's a good strong mark, but he's very young, very fit, but he's also very smart. So I think he'll be able to read the play, and hopefully he'll be at that intercept mark that they'll need across either half, you know, across that half back line, and then you know deliver it long down into Jensen. So
0: Declan Kelty's gone back and forward. Yep. Sometimes he's been a little bit of that swing man just to sort of stretch that Leongatha defence. It'll be interesting to see where he starts. I'd like to get your tip.
3: I am going to actually go Leongatha because I think winning form's good form, and I'll just keep rolling on from last week.
0: Buckles, Moe have had the week off. Do you like the freshen up? Do you like the form that Leongatha are bringing into it? Their back half of the year has been great. Moe's been dominant.
1: I don't like the week off. I like the form that Leongatha have, but I think Moe will take the win this afternoon. But I do agree with Kem, grand final preview. So I think Moe's got this one, but who knows come grand final.
0: All right, stars on paper. Cam, with Moe's outfit, they got plenty of players who have played some great level football. Miles Boholke, Ben Crocker at the highest of high levels. Leongatha's got one as well in Aaron Heppel. Fraser Phillips as well. Gee, it's a great game.
2: It's massive.
0: Who wins?
2: I'm going with Moe today.
0: Okay. Find out later on for my tip. That is, no, you won't. Yeah. I'm having a week. I'm having a day off this afternoon.
1: Oh, who are you tipping?
0: Good question. I haven't even thought about it. I am going for Leongatha. I think they get the job done today, and Moe will make the grand final. But this is a grand final preview for me. These are the two best sides in it.
1: And this afternoon, also on the netball court, we have Moe taking on Druin.
0: What a great game. An absolute cracker. Again, these are the two best sides in the comp. And as saw by last week's result with Druin getting over the top of Bairnsdale, there is a bit of a gap between the next best side. But this will be sensational. Obviously, Moe, for the last 3 years, they've won premierships just as they like. But Druin have got a couple of star players into their side this year and been a really good challenger. Last time these two sides met, it was very close. In round six, it was 51-49. That was Druin's way. Druin defeated Moe, and then Moe returned the favour in round 14, 64-52.
2: That's a shootout, isn't it?
0: It is a big shootout, especially in A-grade netball. So for me, I think Moe win.
1: Yeah, I'd go Moe. And let's take a look at tomorrow's game. We have Wonthaggi taking on Warrigal.
0: Yeah, we do. So Wonthaggi get the second chance after their loss last week. Reeve Maresco comes in. And first game in last week, Will Hullick, he goes out of that side. While for Warrigal, no change there. Certainly the key is those players that I mentioned for Warrigal before. The ruck will be a big one because Wonthaggi are a little bit undermanned in the ruck. Jasper Schoen. Sean is a leaping ruckman, and he's really got his work cut out against Sam Wibley, who is the key strength there in that Warrigal midfield. Tom Stern will be a target for him up forward with Jed Lamb, and there's a bit of a concern. I heard during the week that maybe Isaac Chug might be under a little bit of an injury cloud, so they want him at full strength, this Wonthaggi power side, on Sunday at Leongatha. Conditions over there could be a little bit hairy.
2: Ken. Yeah, right. Okay, sorry. Yeah.
0: I looked at you.
2: I didn't pick up on the cue. Sorry, mate. No, I think...
3: You said hairy, mate. He's right onto it.
2: No, I think what you sort of said in the preview last week with Warrigal about sort of the way they set up with their key position players in every line of the ground, and that sort of was the difference against Traralgon, you know, your key backs, your key forwards. I think that's really important, and I think, as Howie said, winning form is good form. I think Warrigal will continue on to win this.
0: All right, Howie, the weather conditions are going to be tough. We know South Gippsland gets it worse than anyone else outside of Warrigal, of course. However, the conditions might just suit the bigger bodies of Wonthaggi. It's a big ground. Warrigal will want to get that run and carry like they did last week against, really played that how Traralgon plays with that run and carry, the forward handball, and then keep a nice open forward line for Jed Lamb. No one's going to stop him in a one-on-one. But Wonthaggi are probably the best defensive side in the unit and in the competition.
3: And I suppose Wonthaggi is probably more used to the wet weather and the heavy conditions as well, because they've had that for most of the year with their home games. But then if you look at the spine of Warrigal, if they play direct and use the ball smart, that spine is better than most teams running around at the moment. So, you know, Reece Galvin off that half back, he can just kick it 50, 60 metres and just set it up, can't he?
0: Yeah, he can. Sometimes they go
3: a little bit of helicopter, but if he can get onto them and just keep... Yeah. It's going to be a numbers game. If he can just keep punching it into that forward line, Jed Lamb, could kick another seven this week.
0: Yeah, I'm not too sure who will go to Jed Lamb. Probably Isaac Chugg is the one, but if he's not right, he could have another good big bag. Who wins?
3: I'm going Warrigal.
1: Yeah, I said it last week. Warrigal, they're just going to come out and shine in the final series.
0: And they have so far.
2: I've got Warrigal.
0: All right, I'm going to reserve my tip until tomorrow. I will be broadcasting on Sunday afternoon at Leongatha for that big game.
1: And the netball side, tomorrow we have Bairnsdale taking on Leongatha.
0: Yeah, Bairnsdale to bounce back for me. They're our side. I like the Bairnsdale girls. I like what they've done. And I think they bounce back and they make a bit of a statement too. They're not quite done with just yet. They'll be disappointed with their first final last week. Bairnsdale get the job done. Let's get to a break. That's the Gippsland League. All done. Second week of the finals. It is second semi-final day today at Morwell and then first semi-final at Leongatha on Sunday. Of course, it is all thanks to Gippsland Printers. 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
0: Welcome back to Balls and All. Great to have you company as we do at the end of the first hour. We head up to the east. Before we go there, though, this is all thanks to Southern Stock Feeds. And you're listening to Balls and All on TRFM 99.5 and 99.9 in East Gippsland. Of course, Gippsland's Southern Stock Feeds is Gippsland owned. For Gippsland farmers, they've got their range of bulk stock feed tailored to your herd's needs. They've been feeding Victoria since 2005, delivering direct to the farm. 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Sean Mooney now joins us. Moon's the man of the moment up in East Gippsland, and we've got a grand final last week, a grand final this week, all things happening up in the east.
18: Sure is, mate. Great time of year. Yeah, obviously a great day last Saturday, and then looking forward to a big afternoon today, grand final day.
3: So last week, Moons, we had Boys Dale Bragelon 15-18-108 defeat Orbost Snowy Rovers 8-8-56. So that was a 52-point margin. What was the highlights of the day, Moons?
18: Well, if you think back to 2 weeks ago, obviously a little bit of a surprise, Lindeno getting over the top of Boys Dale Bragelon. But yeah, the Bombers really didn't give Orbost a chance. Really, they got off to a great start early on. Some scoreboard pressure in that first quarter really set up. I think it was 4-7 to 1-2 in the first quarter. So they got off to a good start. Their pressure was much better than it was the week before. They were able to control the game, and some of their stars really stood up. Tom Jolly kicked 6 goals, and their captain Jim Reeves he kicked 4. Byron Vickery tried hard for Orbost. Nice to see him back playing some good footy. He kicked 5, but the Bombers proved too good in the end.
3: So let's have a look at this afternoon's game, which is being played at the Bairnsdale City Oval. So we have Lindeno versus Boys Dale Bragelon.
18: Yeah, so as you mentioned, a little bit of a surprise 2 weeks ago, Lindeno getting over Boys Dale Bragelon at Lucknow. So what that means is Lindeno's had the week off, so they're well rested. They haven't played at Bairnsdale City Oval at all this year because that first final was changed and played at Lucknow. So the Bombers have their senior team and obviously their reserves team in the grand final, so that might help as well. Peter Harrison, he was the star 2 weeks ago for Lindeno, kicked 7 goals. He's had some big weeks, and they'll have to make sure they keep an eye on him today. But yeah, it should be a great game. I think the Bombers, based on how they performed last week, you know, on the bigger ground, they probably they're up their pressure, and some of their stars really return to form. So probably going into this game as favourites, but it should be a great one.
3: So a quick one for you, Moons. Who wins? Who gets first goal? And who wins the Norm Smith?
18: I think Boys Dale Bragelon win. I think the first goal is kicked by Jim Reeves from Boys Dale Bragelon.
0: Yep.
18: And I think the coach, Cade Renoy, gets
3: best on ground
18: for the Bombers.
3: Good work, Moons.
0: He might even kick a Zambrero goal of the day too. 5 bounces across the outer wing on Bairnsdale City Oval. He's got some wheels, has Cade. It is a big one. Grand final day up there at the Bairnsdale City Oval. It's a huge day and it all comes to an end today. It's looking forward to that one, Moon. So let's have a look at last week's grand final in the Omeo District Football Netball League. And as predicted, this Bruthen side, they were unstoppable throughout the home and away season, and they were unstoppable throughout the final series as well. A 61-point victory in the end, 14-12-96. defeating Omeo Benambra 4-11-35. Some tough windy conditions last week. And really, it was Bruthen who had the even, consistent performance across the day. Richard Harrison kicked 3, Jerome Moffat got 3, and then another 5 or so players getting on the scorer sheet as well. So an even performance. Will Matthews was named best on ground for Bruthen, and they celebrated nice and hard, mate. What was the day like?
18: Well, obviously they got the home final as well. So the grand final was played at Bruthen. Massive crowd. Great to see so many people at the game, and yeah, Bruthen just turned it on. They've had an amazing year. They did a lot of really good work in the off season, recruiting some key players. Yeah, they just controlled the game really. They never really gave Omeo Benambra a chance. They were excellent by foot. They moved the ball extremely well. Will Matthews played well, as you mentioned. Harley Kenner was named best on ground, so he's had a big year.
0: Yeah.
18: Premiership player, best on ground, won his 5th league best and fairest. He's got a big trophy cabinet, that's for sure. He was amazing, and Dylan Somerville was also really good. Brendan Flynn, who kicked 6 in the first final, was also really damaging, and they just proved to be too good in the end.
0: Yeah, they certainly were, Moons. You've got one more to report. And, of course, then we kick into the grand final as well, live at Traralgon, of course. But you've been sensational this year, and what you bring for East Gippsland listeners and our fans of Bulls and all is nothing short of sensational. We've got you next week as well. You'll give us a complete wrap of East Gippsland, and then we'll talk about what you might get up to in the off-season. But thanks for your efforts, Moons.
18: No worries at all, mate.
0: All right.
18: Keep up the good work.
0: There he is, Sean Mooney.
2: Thanks, Moons. I'll say my first words for the segment.
0: Yes, well, hopefully you heard
18: Lucky
0: that.
18: Lucky he didn't muck that up.
0: I'm glad he stayed there all for that last
2: I stayed mute, just let the, you know, and he is great what Moons does up there.
0: Yeah.
2: The mayor of East Gippsland, yeah. Of course. And yeah, we're lucky to have him every week.
0: Moons, thanks for your time, mate. Take care.
18: Thanks, guys.
0: There he is, a superstar up there in East Gippsland. It is great footy. Obviously, they had the junior finals there the other week as well. It was sensational to see. And they do love their sport, don't they, in East Gippsland? They've got the microclimate.
2: I was literally just making eye contact with you because I wanted to drop the microclimate.
0: It's a beautiful place to go. But they love their sport. They certainly get around it, as Moons just alluded to. That grand final last week with the Omeo District Football Netball League was certainly well attended. Support everywhere. And the East Gippsland one today that's being held at the Bairnsdale City Oval. That's why they have it there. The facilities are sparse. They've got plenty of room up there and they'll support the
2: And I think with the Omeo District League, like whilst it's small in size, it's big in stature, isn't it?
0: It is, absolutely.
2: It's massive.
0: Yeah, it certainly is. We normally talk about the...
3: Cam's ripping out every cliche in the book today. If he rips a 1 week at a time,
2: throughout the week, I read the Bruce McAvaney do's and don'ts of radio, and I'm doing all the do's, trust me.
0: We're about to get into a second part of the hour. We normally talk about the ultimate tipping competition, but we obviously that's finished.
1: That is finished.
0: We've spoken about that. We don't have to pump.
2: There's
0: up
2: another competition we could talk about though.
0: What's that?
2: The bet between Brett Eddy and Geezer from Keenan Hughes.
3: old Geezer, I've got his name.
2: I had Mickey in my head for some
0: reason.
2: Don't worry
0: about
2: that. But when's that going to get paid? How?
1: Yeah,
2: or were you going to buy lunch for the team?
3: Grand final show.
1: Lunch is not happening for
2: okay,
1: the team.
2: Sorry. Cool. Can we do that anyway?
3: There will be a handover of money of some sort on grand final day.
1: What do you mean money of some sort? It's pretty clear.
2: I reckon it's going to be a check that bounces.
0: Is it $100?
1: $100.
0: I thought it was $50.
1: No, $100.
2: $100 Thai bar.
1: No.
3: It'll happen.
1: AUD.
3: Grand final special.
2: Would be good.
3: Stay tuned.
1: There's nothing to stay tuned.
3: Oh, my word, there is.
1: Why?
3: It's exciting.
0: Oh, dear.
2: I can't wait.
3: Give it a couple of weeks.
2: And that's great showmanship to tease something that's coming up. Make people come back.
0: Just talking about the grand final show, of course, we'll be live from the Terry Hunter Oval in Traralgon. 4 balls and all, live on location. It's going to be sensational. We get out of the studio and we'd love all our fans to come up and just wave at us. Of course, you can't come and see us. We're on the top deck of the scaffolding.
2: If you got a water pistol, try and squirt us, mate.
0: No, I wouldn't have thought that. We've got electrical.
2: Why not?
0: We have electrical gear.
2: See if they can do it.
0: No, we have electrical gear.
1: Are you joining us, Cam?
0: You will be.
2: I hope so.
0: Yep. It's going to be a cracker.
3: Friends at O&M have put that up for
0: they
3: us again.
0: They are sensational. Scotty at O&M are absolutely legends. Unbelievable.
2: Obviously only for the, you know, Ace Radio staff or the Gippsland Live staff to utilise.
0: On the day, yes. Yep. Howie's got a couple of mates here sometimes.
3: Yeah, but that's okay. We have a little VIP area underneath.
2: Which is, as the general manager, you sort of get the entitlement for that, don't you?
3: I bring
2: you?
3: Along some of my friends. There's two of us.
0: Well, after balls and all's done, that's pretty much the finish of the season. So you can just relax and buckle. Has to look after Howie. That's right, because then the lazy eye comes out at about 2 o'clock.
3: It's lucky we're in Traralgon this year.
1: Yeah, see ya.
3: There's no driving.
0: It's going to be a big finish to balls and all. Of course, then keep an eye out on the socials because we have our announcement, the winner of the $2,000 cash.
2: Thanks to McDonald's Gippsland.
1: Hey, well done.
0: Of course, for Buckles Brain Buster. All those teams are into the draw. We're going to do something a little bit quirky, a little bit funny. Who knows what we'll do.
2: We won't snap a hammy.
0: And we won't do that. No, it's in good nick, actually. I reckon I could run the...
2: You could run
1: all here we go.
2: You could almost run from the deck to McDonald's.
0: Just about could, too. All right, let's get to a break. We have the second part of our show coming up after this. It only goes for half an hour, but it's a cracker. North Gippsland, Mid Gippsland, they are into their prelim final day, both those competitions, and we look forward to talking about that. And then, of course, we've got what's hot, what's not, and, of course, our punters get out towards the end of the show. This is Balls and All on your Saturday afternoon right here on TRFM, and we do it for Southern Stock Feeds.
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30: 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Your 4-day forecast for Gippsland and the Valley. The rest of this Saturday, firstly, cloudy, very high chance of showers. The chance of a thunderstorm this afternoon, possibly severe with damaging winds, as winds tend westerly up to 40 k's an hour. Tomorrow, the wind should ease, the showers should ease, and 17 degrees. Into Monday, shower or two clearing, partly cloudy, 15. And for Tuesday, slight chance of a shower, partly cloudy, 17. Currently, it's 17 degrees.
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0: Welcome back to Balls and All on your Saturday afternoon. Cam Pistrin just cleaning out his nose during the break. It was a little bit awkward, I'll give you the tip, because we need to get stuck into it. It is the second hour.
2: What does that even mean?
0: Only goes for half hour. I'll get there in a moment. Don't worry. It is all thanks to the Traralgon Greyhounds. And for your next function, book at the Traralgon Greyhounds Function Centre there at the Traralgon Racing Club. It is sensational, the Greyhounds up there. They're back racing on Fridays. A fantastic beer garden as well. They've got the deck area, the secure playground. And, of course, its new modern venue can seat up to 160 guests.
2: And the bloke who runs it has gone completely mad.
0: He is a nutcase, absolutely mad. North Gippsland, Mid Gippsland. Football, are you ready to go? You've sniffed out something a little bit special during the break for us. I want you to go with.
2: Yeah, I went 0 from 4 in tips last week. So hopefully I sniff out some winners this week.
0: Well, that's right. That's why I need it to be working very well.
1: All right, let's take a look at last weekend's results for North Gippsland. We had Cowar 15-16, 106 defeat. Hayfield 14-4, 84. On the netball courts, we had TTU lose, go down to Churchill by 3 goals.
0: Yes, that's crazy.
1: That was the Saturday?
3: Yeah. Well, just about the 3 years. So what were your thoughts on that, Buckles?
1: Oh, come on, Howie. You know what my thoughts are.
3: Well, I don't. I wasn't here.
1: It was a very disappointing, very cold, windy day at Yarram.
0: I tipped it too, just saying.
1: You did tip it. As I said, very disappointing. We had 8 minutes remaining. We lost a 4-goal lead. We had a good crowd. Everything was going our way, and just the last 5 minutes just didn't go our way.
0: Just on the football front, I think that was Hayfield's chance. You often get chances with a side that's having a bit of a break and red-hot favourites. Cowher, what were they down at three-quarter time? It was 13-4-82 Hayfield to Cowher 8-10-58, three-quarter time. Hayfield in dominant control. A 7-goal last quarter to Cowher and only a couple of points in the end, wasn't it, to, 6 points to Hayfield. That's your chance. You've just got to take them when you get them. Who knows? If you meet them in another grand final, Cowher just know that you'll get their moments against Hayfield if they make it. So
2: I actually tuned into the last quarter of that game on last Saturday.
0: You were the jinx.
2: I watched the last quarter because it was sort of like Cowher were down, sort of wanted to see how it panned out. Certain players for Cowher in that last quarter stepped up. The skipper, Ben Coffey, was big. Tristan Wack was pretty big. Your forward line everything just seemed to go their way. It all just fell into place and their stars stepped up and they delivered a massive result in a massive last quarter.
0: Well, that's what happens with good sides. You can hold them for so long, but you got to hold a good side for 4 quarters because they can kick goals in bunches and they can kick them really quickly and you've got to be on your game.
3: But if you look at the positive side for Hayfield, they've shown for 3 quarters they can do it. They should go back and have a look at that footage and go, righty-o, what happened for that last 30 minutes? Where did we let ourselves down? Who dropped off? what position changes did Kawar make? Because they would have done something in that last quarter because they wouldn't have just rolled with the same setup. So Hayfield can look at that as a positive and go, righty, we're going to go back and study that and we're going to improve.
0: Well, they've got to win today, though, because they're going to get past Woodside. They're not there just yet, and they've got to reset and go
2: Woodside
0: again.
2: Are no slouches.
0: Because on Sunday, they were absolutely back to their best Woodside, the reigning premiers. 21 goals, 8-134, defeating Yolongyula North, 10-8-68, a 66-point thumping. We predicted that one. Yolongyula North had a couple of injuries last week there on Sunday. But gee whiz, it was good to see the Wildcats bounce back like that. Sets up for a big game today.
2: I think it was word at halftime that Michael Ladies had 30 and 2 goals. So he was pretty massive for the Woodside.
0: Okay, yeah, that'd be fair.
2: That was the word coming through.
0: All right.
3: That was the word on the street, wasn't it?
2: Word on the street. I didn't quite tune into that one.
0: Rob told you that, did he?
2: No, he didn't.
1: I was going to say.
0: No, he was in good form. I think he didn't spend much of the last quarter on the ground either.
2: So, why would you when you fill your socks up that
0: and
2: much?
0: And just in netball too on Sunday, Woodside 26 lost to Sale City.
1: That score is wrong.
0: Yeah, but they did lose, I think, didn't they?
1: Yes, Woodside did get knocked out of the final series last Sunday.
0: All right, let's have a look at this week.
1: Prelim final this afternoon, we have Hayfield taking on Woodside in the football, and in the netball, we have TTU taking on Sale City.
0: All right, let's have a look at the football. This is going to be a cracking game, as we said. Hayfield back to their best three-quarters are back to their best, and Woodside were back to their absolute best. So it all shapes up for prelim final as a real tight one, I think. Hayfield are quite with the, as I said a couple of weeks ago, they do lose and miss Harry Tatterson
2: out
0: of that side. But I think they've got enough avenues for goal. Mitchie Bennett's been fantastic for them up there. The veteran in Lee Brown will certainly organise that forward half. And Woodside, well, it's hard to stop when you just don't know who's going to bob up. You talk about Rob Michaelides, you're talking about Matt Dyke, who ended up getting six last week. Ryan Folk's been a fantastic player for him. For many years, Rowan Misson's been great. So they're very even. Hudson Holmes has been a great coach for them this year, and the Jansen boys have been sensational. So it's going to be
2: this
0: tough.
2: Actually has the potential, and I even say it from an AFL perspective, prelim finals are some of the best games of footy, and this game actually could shape up to be a better watch and game than the actual North Gippsland Grand Final. Because it's so hard to split the two teams. They're both very even. I don't know how to split them, but
0: someone will. One of those players that we've spoken about.
2: That's what I meant. Someone will step up and be the difference.
3: Well, Woodside play Gascon Park really well, don't they? Like the last two grand finals, they've really stepped up, played that ground, used the wings really well. They've used that spare player behind the ball in the last two grand finals and have just run with dominance across the day. So if anyone can play that ground better than maybe Churchill being the local boys, it's Woodside. They know how to win on that ground.
0: All right. Who wins?
2: I tipped Hayfield for the flag a few weeks ago, so I have to stick thick with them, even though my boy Tatterson's out.
3: Yeah.
1: Woodside.
3: Okay, I'll go Hayfield then.
0: All right. Lee Brown's not going to like me for this, and
3: he doesn't like you anyway, so it doesn't matter.
0: No, he does. He does talk to me still. I am going to go, I think, Woodside. I think Woodside can bounce back and get the job done over Hayfield. I think in netball, I think it will be...
2: You've got to
3: go to Buckles. Come on.
1: No, no, go.
2: She's sitting there glaring at you. She's burned a hole into the studio wall.
3: She stink-eyed you.
1: I think it will be TTU. I think we'll defeat Sale City, and I think it will be Churchill TTU Grand Final.
0: I think TTU bounce back, and they bounce back in a very, very big way. This is a statement game.
1: Last time
0: they won 50-38, these two sides, TTU knocked them off. I think TTU will put up 60 today.
2: Blink twice if you're under threat, Daryl.
1: All right, let's take a look at Mid-Gippsland results from last weekend. Foster, huge winners over Yanar on the Saturday. We also had on the Sunday, Fish Creek defeat MDU.
0: Talk about a statement game. This Foster side winning by 79 points. Remember, this was 1v2, a qualifying final at Tarwin. Winner goes straight into the grand final, and Yanar put up 4 goals, 5.29.
2: You said you didn't want it to be a shootout. Yanar didn't want it to be a shootout. And I don't even think it was a shootout. It was just one team kicking bulk goals and looking untouchable.
0: And they did it in a way that Best kicks 5, Eddie kicks 5. It was very even. Tom Snyder was fantastic in the middle. Angus Norton's been great. He's made the team of the year as well. The Rathjen boys, It was one of the best statement games you can play in a qualifying final. However, I'll preface by saying the side that absolutely dominates their qualifying or even a second semi-final over the years gone by haven't always had their own way in a grand final. So Foster certainly won't be resting on that win. They'll go to work, whoever they play. They'll sit back today in this prelim final, have a bit of a look at it, because upsets do happen in grand finals. But that's not today. That's for next week's discussion. Yinar's got a chance to bounce back. They take on Fish Creek, who got the job done. Only just over MDU. MDU put up a good fight last week with that 8 points. But Charlie Wilson kicked 7 goals and named best on ground. Today's game, Yinar and Fish Creek's going to be a good one.
2: Yeah, I think last time they met, it was obviously pretty close in round 6 with Fish Creek going up by only 5 points. So, a massive scoring game. That was probably a bit of a shootout that United didn't want last week, but can they match it with Fish Creek this week?
0: Howie, Fish Creek have been a side that have always played in close games. It doesn't matter who they play against, even over the last few weeks, and you sort of felt that, oh, they're not quite as good as the top two. Foster and Yanara have been the top two standouts. Fish Creek are only just getting the job done. They're only just defeating sides they would normally beat quite comfortably. Even the last time these two sides met, it was only the 5-point margin, as Cam just mentioned. But last week's result, if you look at that last week and go 8 points to MDU, they've got to be better than that to beat Yanara today. I think they just thrive in the close
3: games. They love the close game and they love September. Like, they are a dominant team across, years of playing in finals and playing well in finals. And it's only, I think, with Foster with their elite 3 or 4 players that make the difference. So when you look at Fish Creek, they're really even across the board. They still find avenues to goal.
2: A good team.
3: They are a great team. And they're local boys all playing together. So they know each other very well. So
0: And they're led well by Wiedemann. Jackson Wiedemann is fantastic. Luke Williams has been fantastic for them as well. So they're strong. They're tough. They've got to take on the likes of Yanar. I think the key players for Yanar, Nixon Hall, has been fantastic all year. And, of course, Harry McCollin, Sam Walsh down back. But Tom Robinson's another one for me. Who wins?
3: I can't see Yanar playing 2 bad games in a row. So I'm going to go Yanar.
2: Magpies swoop in spring. Give me an R.
1: I'm going to go Fish Creek.
2: I'm actually, that's just off the dome.
0: I'm with Buckles. Look, I'm an ex Yanar player, but that was disappointing. I'm disappointed last week in their result. I want to see him bounce back, but you'll tell early. I think if Yanar get away to a really good start early, quarter time, I reckon you know the result. If it's tight, Fish Creek can win it, will win it. If Yanar happen to be more than 3 goals up at quarter time, Yanar will win.
2: Wow, that's a big call.
0: So keep an eye on quarter time score.
1: And quickly in the netball, we have the same. Yanar taking on Fish Creek. Last time they met, Yanar 44 defeated Fish Creek 43.
0: Real ring dinger this will be. It's always been tight between these two. Kangaroos and Magpies don't get along, do they, Cam? But it is swooping season.
2: I've actually never seen them converse or anything. Look, I've actually never seen them.
0: You haven't seen a kangaroo fight a magpie?
2: Never. No. Seen them fight a dingo.
0: All right.
3: I went to Gunbuy Park one time. They weren't mixing.
2: Nah.
0: Okay. I've spoken to a few magpies. I don't get along with kangaroos. A win for me on the netball front on Sunday. That is being played down there at Foster as well.
1: It is.
0: All right. Let's get to a break. This is Balls and All, and we have one to go. We're going to wrap it up. We've got a great segment coming up. It's been a cracking show. Absolute beauty. And we do it all thanks to Terrelgan Greyhounds. They're back racing on Fridays. Check them out on Facebook for when they're racing next. That's the Terrelgan Greyhound Racing Club.
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13: Great to have your company. This is our final segment for this week. Of course, it is balls and all, and it is all thanks to Harvey Norman Bedding in Gippsland. 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This is where we get into it as we go, what's hot? Maybe what's not? It could be the hot take of the week. It might even be the heartbreak. Or it could be the cringy corner, which I do every week, which is the cringe. That's why I do it, Cameron.
14: Right. It's very cringy.
13: Let's start with you. How, man?
14: Okay. Straight off the bat, this is awesome news. Days of Thunder.
13: Oh, yes.
14: Is coming back. So Tom Cruise will reprise his role as Cole Trickle, one of the great names in movies. So he's a NASCAR driver, Days of Thunder, the sequel 40 years after the original.
15: Really? Can't be any good.
14: You don't reckon it can be any
15: good? The sequel can't be good.
13: Wow. Never is, normally.
15: Nah.
14: But, hang on. Top Gun sequel?
15: Yeah. Unreal. That was unreal.
14: That was a big gap between the two as well. So
13: I feel the need for for speed.
14: Okay.
13: That was a high five slap.
10: Cringe quarter.
14: Yeah. Straight in there.
11: Daryl's in it.
14: So again, that's going to be coming out in sometime in 2028.
13: Wow.
14: But it's awesome. They've just released it. They're saying, okay, we're going to do it. And it's like,
10: so is that
14: we've got to wait.
10: Is that a hot take, a heartbreak, or what
14: is it? It's hot.
11: My cringe. I didn't really have a cringe. My cringe now. You have brought up the mermaid. Championships.
10: I'm not. Don't look at me, mate.
14: You
11: were then telling the listeners something that is going to happen in 2028.
13: Yeah, we got a show next year.
11: Yeah.
14: So now they're going to have to wait for grand final day to see Buckles get $100.
13: Yep.
14: And wait until 2028 for Tom Cruise and Anne Hathaway to hit the screens in
13: Dayton.
14: And
13: then
14: you see?
13: Wow.
14: Scud's excited.
10: Tom Cruise met Nicole Kidman on the original set.
14: Wow.
13: What?
14: That's what's not hot. Mm. Is Nicole Kidman will not return.
10: That's
14: for Days
10: they
14: of Thunder as neurosurgeon Dr. Claire Lewiski.
13: Wow.
14: Ooh. So she's not coming back.
13: That's there you go. And it's sport related, Buckles. No, you can't. You've got
14: NASCAR.
13: To give him that.
11: No.
13: You've got to give him a little bit of credit.
11: I'll give you that. But 2028. What do you? Look, we've got a show next year.
14: Okay. Well, I'll bring it up again then.
11: Yeah. Well, you will have to because all of the listeners will forget.
13: All right. I've got to watch hot. I tell you what. What's hot? Is it next week? Is the NFL next Friday? The NFL comes to the MCG, and it's going to be sensational. It's going to be a great day. Of course, the San Francisco 49ers are arriving over the weekend. The LA Rams have still got a few more days before they even leave. Completely different setups, these two. That is what's hot. Don't worry, if you're not an NFL fan, next week, next Friday is going to be absolutely off its head.
10: What about the fan zone that they've just announced?
13: I've seen that
10: yesterday.
13: Yep, it's going to be great. I'm going to get there at 7 o'clock in the morning.
10: Bars open from 7 o'clock.
13: I'll get there at 6:30. I'm going to be
14: on the CCs.
13: I'll have one and I'll be rolling.
10: Responsibly, of course.
13: That's
14: so what's
13: I had
14: the fan zones? What are they doing?
10: They've just sort of like the Yarra Park where you can normally park.
14: Oh.
10: They've sort of fenced that off, so that's your entry point.
13: Yeah,
10: like when you go to the tennis, like the Australian Open, and they're using some of the common ground there.
13: Yep.
10: They're making it sort of, there's a Netflix exhibit,
13: Netflix
10: of the teams.
13: Yep.
10: There's a food vendor that escapes my mind.
13: Does not escape your mind.
10: I can't remember what it was.
13: So Netflix are actually broadcast part
10: Taco
13: of their,
10: Bell?
13: They're the partners who are broadcasting.
11: Oh my God, imagine if it was In and Out.
13: Oh, can you imagine Chick-fil-A?
14: Do it, Daryl.
13: No Chick-fil-A.
11: No Chick-fil-A sauce?
10: You can get that at Coles.
13: Yeah, I know. Yeah.
11: No, you can't.
10: You can. The sauce.
13: Yeah,
10: the sauce.
13: But you can't get the Chick-fil-A burger. They are the best. They are absolutely the best. Of course, outside of our sponsors. It's going to be great. I'll tell you what has worked out well. That everyone thought, how can you have an NFL game at the MCG during finals time? No finals at the MCG next weekend. Because there's no Victorian club that will be playing at home next week.
10: Yep. All the finals will be interstate.
13: So no finals in Melbourne next week. It's just worked out an absolute dream for the NFL and the AFL. So that is what's hot next week. I must declare now, I am going.
14: You're frothing, aren't
13: on
14: you?
13: On Friday. I've taken the annual leave day off and I am going down.
11: Will you make it back on Saturday?
13: I can't guarantee. I will be back for the call, I think, because I just can't guarantee I'll be back.
11: He'll be recovering from his 1cc.
10: At 7 a.m. the following morning.
13: Maybe we could do a bit of a pre-record if you want to have a chat to me on Friday. We could do a pre-record while I'm at the game and you might be able to play that.
14: Buckles,
13: maybe, I don't know.
14: The button pusher, can we do that?
13: Do a bit of a pre-record.
14: Can we cross to him on the Friday?
11: I can try.
14: Okay.
10: Are we hosting tryouts for host if you don't make it back?
13: Oh, well, have a go.
10: Maybe during the week.
11: Right. No, go.
10: No, not right now because I've got something that's very cringy, something that's a bit heartbreaking.
13: Yeah, you hosting.
10: Something that's a bit hot takey and something that's...
14: Read the sponsor.
10: No, we're not going to do it now because that would be a bit cringe.
14: Do it.
10: No, because I don't like the pressure.
13: No, but let's have it right now. I might not be here next week. You need to fill in.
14: Read the sponsor.
10: No, we're not doing it. I'm getting shy.
14: Look at his sweat.
10: Because Daryl...
13: We'll do the opener again.
10: No, it's fine. We can do it next week.
11: All right, give me your cringe.
10: All right, so it's what's hot, what's not, it's cringy. I can't believe I've just folded under pressure. Jeez Louise, I'm hot under the collar. The journalism fraternity, and I'm not talking about Dan Brewer, I'm talking about the AFL football journalism fraternity.
13: Okay.
10: They're the first ones to be staken out of people's, you know, I think back to the day of Campbell Brown, Mal getting staked out at his house. Obviously a classic one. You know, and everything that's happened in the AFL over the years, they're leeches, these guys.
13: Yeah, they... Camp out at
10: pubs. You know what they don't do?
13: What?
10: Eat their own.
13: don't. Oh, no, they don't.
10: Because no. Mitch Cleary.
13: Yeah.
11: Actually, this is the AFL are cringe this week.
10: I know. That's exactly what Mitch Cleary. He's one of the first ones, you know, and hangs out with that McClure.
13: Yeah.
10: You know, I'm not going to name names.
14: No. Sam McClure.
10: Oh, hey. That's that podcast.
13: What about old Mitchie with a bit of a...
10: But Mitchie getting a, smoochy.
13: Yeah.
10: You've got a fiancé who's pregnant, mate. So,
13: oh, yeah, that's nasty.
10: You know who hasn't commented on it? Any of the footy journos. Tom Morris, quiet as a church mouse. I don't like it. They're the first ones to... And then, you know that it's one of their colleagues, one of their
11: brethren. Well, Mitch
10: brethren.
11: Addressed it in his podcast.
10: He had to.
11: Yeah, he gave it a good 2 minutes.
10: But there was... not enough. True. And Sam McClure should have been asking him the hard-hitting questions. You know, Tracy Grimshaw would have. Yeah. She would have asked the hard-hitting questions.
14: Yard Event would have.
10: You know,
13: Andrew Howe would have.
14: George Negus.
10: All of the above. I just think that they've gone too soft. If this was an AFL player...
13: Yeah, they would have,
10: If the shoes... And I just don't like it. I think it's a double standard. I already don't like the slimy bloke.
13: Well, you look at the... the Lachie Neal situation is continuing.
10: But it's a bit different.
13: A little bit different.
11: Why? Why is it different?
10: Because he had a full-blown affair, whereas Mitch Cleary's just had a smooch.
13: Same.
10: Which
13: same.
10: I don't condone. It's still cheating.
13: Same.
11: Yeah.
13: Ridiculous.
11: It's still cheating.
10: But the double standards is what I don't like. I would have been, if I finished my journalism degree, I might have stayed out the front of Mitch Cleary's house and got the
14: hard-hitting
10: interview.
14: Story.
10: You know, maybe.
13: Like it. There it is. That's been, you haven't got one, have you, Buckles? You've had a bit of mixture with everybody.
11: A bit of mixture. The AFL, though, has been cringe this week.
13: All right. That's the what's hot, what's not. It's the heart take and the heartbreak. Of course, also the cringe corner.
16: Score a win.
17: Maybe. I don't know.
16: It's the punter's get out.
13: And this is the punter's get out. I don't care what any of you guys say. All hail the king. Thank you very much, Cameron Pistron. Hail myself, because this is a bit of self-patting on the back here. But 2 from 2 last week. 2 tips. 2 winners. Bayvark. $6.50 and $2.10.
10: It's good that you got the pronunciation down pat this week, because you chopped and changed last week on how to actually
13: Baywatch,
10: say it.
13: Bayvark. Bayvark is the
14: sounds
13: way.
14: Sounds like he's swearing at you, doesn't
13: it? Bayvark. Yeah, what a horse. $6.50 and $2.10. You said it couldn't win, and did it win. It just blew him away, Led. That was the first winner. Live a Little. Buckles, you could have stuck with me with Live a Little. You said that you liked it.
10: It was a good ride,
13: and
10: too, on Live a Little.
13: It was a good ride. It was $3 in the end, too, if you found the money. It was around the $2.80 starting price, but $3 last week.

0: You can't have the 2-1. Buckles and Mudguts, you guys need a lift.
1: I'm just going to comment on that. Angel Capital is a cat. Meow. Absolute cat. Never again. Never back it. Doesn't like the soft ground. Cats don't like water. Nah, never again. Flick it.
2: Sorry.
1: Gone.
2: Did you just meow?
1: I did actually. You know what? I did. I'm trying to do my own sound effects.
0: You need a lift.
2: You need to sit down and just have a little rest.
0: I'll tell you what we'll do is we're going to close the show very shortly with our tips, and Cam's going to close it.
2: All right.
1: Because,
2: hang on a second.
1: No, I'm not.
2: In all seriousness, yeah. We have to wrap this up because
1: I think we just let Daryl do it.
0: I'm not doing it.
2: No, you meowed.
1: That is crazy.
0: Because he's going to host next week. He's going to close the show out in a second.
2: All right.
0: What have you got for us?
2: My tip. I'm going Eagle Farm Race 6, number 7. Precise Star.
0: 6-7.
2: 6-7. you told me I need to lift. This is best of the day. My features are just one little feature, which is Inform, my form 66X111.
0: Oh, been good after you come back from a spell.
2: Yep.
0: Very good. I like that. And what odds? Did you get the odds of those ones?
2: My odds are $2.25.
0: That's okay. Ooh. Take
1: just the win. Find the winner.
0: I tell you what, it's one of those days. I'll get to that in a minute.
3: Rightio. Morfettville, race 9, number 10. This is what gets yelled at me every time I walk into the footy oval. So when I walk in, I hear this,
2: here we go.
3: "You sexy thing!" And I turn around and go, "That's right. So you sexy thing is number 10 and it's going to be paid $3.60 the win."
0: And there is your cringe corner.
1: I reckon that's worse than me meowing into the mic.
3: "Go, you sexy thing!
1: Pay your gate, Andrew."
3: Pay?
0: I'm going to go up to Randwick, race 6, number 2, called Pembrey. $2.15, great win last start. Good turn of foot too. And I think it just gets the good run at Tommy Berry for the Tony Gollan stable can just sit Pembrey just mid-pace, midfield, maybe a little bit forward there, and just whooshka away. $2.15, remember that. It is a bit short, but that's okay. Then I'm going to Eagle Farm, race 8, number 12, Sir John, $2.50 as well. Now, I've given you two shorties, and I know Buckles has as well. Sometimes it's just one of those days, and sometimes you go through the form and you think, there's not much value. I'm just going to have to find the winner. And that's what I've done. Two horses that are under $2. I know, I'm happy to take the flack, but I think it's going to be one of those days. There'll be quite a few favourites win on the weekend. So that is Eagle Farm, race 8, number 12.
1: Speaking of favourites, I'm going to go the Mudguts Multi. Doesn't lose this week. You get 12-1 for it. Randwick, race 7, number 7, Idle Flyer.
0: Yep,
1: just
0: good horse.
1: Can't lose. Randwick, race 8, number 4, Tempted first up.
0: Are you win-win at the minute?
1: Win-win-win. Win-win. Oh, no, win-win whiz. Place. And then place in the Moya, one of my favourite races.
0: Yep.
1: Randwick Sandown Race 8, number 7, My Gladiola to place.
0: I like it.
2: My what?
1: My Gladiola.
0: And odds for that, you said about 20
1: 12,
0: to 1.
1: 12 to 1. Anyway, 12. It's because I'm going to be wrapping up the show. Buckles, what are you doing today?
2: I'm going to head out to Churchill and support the TTU girls.
1: Love it. Howie?
3: I might grab a lift with Buckles and go out and have
1: go
3: a
1: go watch the netball.
3: Yeah. Yeah, a couple of cans.
1: Mr. Cooling, what are you doing today?
0: Just got to wait till he finishes
1: he's
0: talking.
1: He's all right. He's not able.
2: Come on, let him go. What are you doing?
0: I'm having a day off today. I'm watching Michaela play netball. So good luck in the netball there, Mick.
1: Go, Mickey.
0: And a bit of a rest. And tomorrow I'll be commentating, of course, Gippsland Live tomorrow from Leongatha.
1: And myself, I'll get out to support some junior soccer finals today. And then tomorrow, obviously, playing in a quarterfinal myself with a 20-minute cameo off the bench. That was Balls and All for your Saturday afternoon. We're looking forward to the Gippsland Live call later on today. All thanks to Harvey Norman Gippsland.
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17: adrenaline in my veins. I do whatever it takes. Yes, very good. Afternoon in what is going to be a cracking Saturday afternoon here at the Mall Rec Reserve for the second semi-final of the Alinta Energy Gippsland League, where the Moe Lions, who have dominated the season so far, only the one loss and have kicked over 100 points for fun. Finals action's a little bit of a different beat. We'll see what happens with them today. They'll take on the Parrots, who found some great form over the past month. They're at full strength, no changes from last week's victory. Which game plan will they have ready for today's big clash? Who progresses to the grand final? And who has to go the hard way back up again next week? Very good afternoon to you. My name's Tim Sexton. Looking forward to bring you all the action here live and free on TRFM across Gippsland and the Valley. Calling with me today is what will be my co-caller, Rob Popplestone. Poppy, good afternoon to you.
18: Hey, g'day, Tim. How you going? Hey, boys. Hey, Gippsland. Hey, really looking forward to this afternoon's clash. The conditions are going to be troublesome for both sides. I'll let you guys dig deeper into that as we get closer to the game. But this is what it's all about. The pressure builds, but it's a privilege to be under this sort of pressure at this time of the year. This is what you play for, the opportunity to go straight through to a grand final. And as we've all been lucky enough, grand finals stick with you for an entire lifetime. And Lean Guthrie have been there and done it. But for Moe, well, she's been a brick wall for a number of decades.
17: Absolutely, it has. We will. Interesting forecast, as you said, and all thanks to Metricon Homes. Nick's Boxer Lachino is with me today. Good afternoon, Boxer.
19: Yeah, good afternoon, everybody, and good afternoon, team. Well, that was a bit of a massive analogy by you. Like, that was good.
18: Like, you like that?
19: Inspirational and...
18: Well, funny, just the start. Wait till the game starts.
19: But no, looking forward to it, Timmy. It's going to be a cracking afternoon. It's just a pity that God decided to give us about 50 kilometre wins on a final day. But hopefully, the only thing, the positive side of that is it's blowing the rain away. So it's keeping the rain away, but the wind's going to be a really difficult task for all the players this afternoon. But having said that, it's finals footy, so you come and play in whatever conditions you're brought to you. So, yeah, it's going to be a good afternoon, Tim.
10: Absolutely. We love September action, and no better than all thanks to Gippsland Isuzu, number one stats man in the business, Paul Carter. Paul, good afternoon to you.
11: Good afternoon, Tim, and gents and listeners. Yes, looking forward to this one, and it will be a bit of a shame if the wind diminishes the skill level a bit, because they are two highly skilled teams. In the funny time of year already. Already we've got rumours going around about who's going where next year and things like that. And got a little bit of intrigue with this match too. We're waiting till the Maui senior team runs out to find out if one of the players is going to be a very late withdrawal. Because we've been told that Luke Sheffers is probably going to line up, and he was named as one of the emergencies. But no information about who he might be replacing.
19: I tell you what, can I just say, and sorry, I'm really worried about these players today. Have you seen the goalposts? Like, have a look at these goalposts.
10: They are swinging like I've never seen them swing before.
19: If one of them snapped, it's going to smack someone over the noggin. It's going to absolutely hurt.
10: Is it fair to say, I'm not exaggerating, for those at the ground,
19: there'd be at least a foot or two.
10: I would say at the top, at the worst, almost a metre.
11: You could play a piano by it, couldn't you? The pendulum?
10: Yeah, it is. it's quite amazing, the goalposts, the way they're rocking in the distance. We're protected by way of a grandstand.
19: I wouldn't say we're protected. we're in a corrugated iron.
10: That's true.
19: Come off at any time.
10: Yeah.
20: You know, it is the only part of Darryl Cooling Oval that hasn't been renovated.
10: Yes, that's right. Look, we are. There is a portion of the ground that is protected by the wind, but just watching the reserves games, of which we're at three quarter time, and Trogon lead that 3-6-24 to Leongatha 2 goals. 99% of the play is on the far side of the ground, and for those that have been to Morwell Rec Reserve before, that's the netball side. So she's going to be a strategy and tactics, and playing under pressure against great opposition is going to be in the face of players all afternoon.
20: Now, we have had some interesting conditions. We obviously had a lot of rain overnight. The ground was a little bit wet. There was a period in the, whilst the thirds was finishing, just before the reserves, where it was humid and warm, and then all of a sudden we've got cars over the other side of the ground that have turned their lights on.
10: Yeah.
20: And we are at 1:39 on a Saturday afternoon. Now, there is dark clouds. It is going to be interesting to see what weather we may get. But at the end of the day, we know we are going to be in for a cracker with these two sides. And Leongatha obviously got here with a big win last weekend against Wonthaggi in the qualifying final, 13-15-93 to Wonthaggi 6-7-43. And Maui had the week off. So I guess we look at the season, gents, in a little bit, and we'll get into today's game and tactics and stuff like that a little bit later. But from Leongatha, finding their form and things like that, how do you think they come in, based on what they've come up against Maui in the earlier parts of the season where they lost both games?
10: Well, what I suggest is that Paul Carter's team came through Thursday night, and I was interested to see Leongatha, no changes. Now, I don't reckon Leongatha have had no changes maybe for the entirety of the year. I'm serious. I don't think they've had a player change for the... they've had a minimum one, maybe two, sometimes five changes every single round up until this week. No changes. I think they're very, very happy with what last week's starting, 18-plus did last week. They were brilliant last week. I thought, and I've only seen them a handful of times, I thought it was their best performance of the year at probably the most crucial time of the year. That's how I see it.
20: Absolutely. And Boxer, Maui with the week off, what do you think that does for them in terms of where they were?
19: Like, we sat beside them last week at Maui when we called the game, and they seemed pretty relaxed.
10: They did.
19: Didn't they? They seemed like they're pretty focused on what they want to do, and I think there's a lot at stake here because obviously they've had a big history of not being able to get to a final or win a grand final, to say the least. But I think they're prepared well. They trained last Saturday too, but for me today, it's for both sides. They've got to both play in these conditions, right?
10: Sure.
19: So this game's going to be played between the ears today. I think today isn't a game of massive tactics. It's going to be, I think the best side will be the side that settles and knows to play the conditions the way they do. I mean, I'm disappointed from a spectator point of view is that we're not going to be able to see the class players do what they do, especially the forwards of Maui. And I know we're going to dissect this later on, but the conditions are going to be tough. So it's everything mental today, I think.
10: Yes.
19: Both sides. how they play these conditions.
20: No, absolutely. We are doing the Gippsland Live pre-game, all thanks to Harvey Norman Betting in Gippsland. Gets 10% off already low prices on selected big brand mattresses and adjustable bases at Harvey Norman. Boxer, obviously, we, as Poppy said, we are into the last quarter here of the twos. We're going to bring us up to speed with some of the results from earlier
19: on today.
20: I'll tell
19: you, talk about tough. If anybody else was me, they would have been out today.
0: What are you talking about?
20: If anyone else...
19: Oh, my toe's killing me.
0: Oh, he's got a sore toe. Do you know there's people in Gaza? Right? And you've got a sore toe. Is that you're saying?
19: I dropped the table on my foot.
20: Well, it's your own fault.
0: Well,
19: but I got another toe grown out of my foot and landed on that.
20: I don't know, Pop.
0: I don't even know what you're talking about. I don't even know what he's talking about.
20: Look, we haven't even got to it.
19: Yeah.
0: There is something wrong with his foot. He has got a... for the listeners, he has got... a deformity. And earlier on, he was giving you some weather predictions, right? And it just reminded me that he sounded like Jane Bunnett slept with Frankenstein and Nick Lachino was the result. That's what he sounded like.
19: Not very nice. What's going on there?
0: Anyway, go on.
19: Bobby, where was I with Jane Bunn? That's the
0: thing. You weren't. Frankenstein was.
19: Sorry.
0: Listen carefully.
20: Scores thanks to Harvey Norman Furniture, Gippsland Boxer.
19: Yep, we'll go into the football first. Under-16s, Tarawa took on Leon Gatha, and it was Tarawa 10-4-64 to Leon Gatha 3-7-25. And in the under-18s, it was Tarawa again. Wow. So a really good result for the Maroons. Tarawa 9-8-62. They defeated Maui 8-7-55.
0: Oh, the rain's coming down.
19: Here it comes.
0: Big time.
19: Yep, predicted it. Anyway... in the netball, under 13 and under, it was Tarawa again, 38 to Mafra 15. And it's just the old same old story. It's like a broken record. 15 and under, it was Tarawa, 27 to 20.
0: Yes.
19: And 17 and under, it was Tarawa, 42 to Bairnsdale, 26. So five teams so far from Tarawa, three in netball. Yes, that's rain. That's the one banging on our back of our corrugated iron room. Have gone through to the big dance.
0: And there looks like a sixth. He's very close.
19: Oh, this is going to be a hailstorm. I'm predicting a hailstorm coming.
0: Well, you can see it in front of you.
20: You've gone from predicting that it's gone around us to we get a little bit of rain.
19: Yeah, but what happened was it was right. I couldn't see right behind us.
20: Well, you couldn't see through the corrugated iron.
19: Well, I could have. That's through Poppy's head. But yeah, it's okay. Look, we all make mistakes. Rob Gell made mistakes when he was doing the weather.
20: He did.
19: Yeah. So. Anyway, that's how we go. That's how I roll.
20: There it is. That is how we roll. We are going to take a quick break as this rain does come down here into the last quarter. It is the Maroons that are leading by 13 points, 3 minutes into the last quarter here. 3-7-25 to Langatha, 2-12. 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All thanks to Harvey Norman Electrical Gippsland.
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20: Welcome back to Morwell Rec Reserve, where Box's prediction before the break was we were going to have a bit of a hailstorm. Well, for once he was right, Pop.
0: Yeah, we got that all right, didn't we?
19: Jeez. I felt sorry for the boundary umpires.
0: Do you think this is the worst conditions we've faced this year?
20: I can't think of another week. Well, the last time that these two teams played.
0: It was too.
20: Where you actually couldn't see the other side.
0: That's right. That was at Traralgon, wasn't it?
20: That was at Traralgon. That was probably... So maybe it's these two teams that bring
19: maybe
20: the winner.
19: It is. Yeah. I know we can't say it, but it is pissing down. Like,
20: no.
19: Absolutely.
20: Lucky we're not on air. Lucky we haven't come back from the break.
0: I know. I was still...
19: I can hear
0: it.
19: I feel another suspension coming up.
0: Yeah. What do you mean? I never ever got suspended.
20: Yeah.
0: 4 weeks you got.
11: So what was it? What was a box? Persistent precipitation.
20: Yes. Yeah. you are listening to Gippsland Live. 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Get 10% off in gift cards on selected coffee machines now at Harvey Norman. Boxer, whilst we are talking about weather...
19: I'm not going out there to have a check the ground.
11: It's wet.
20: Well, you put your head out the door, all thanks to Metricon Homes. No matter your budget or lifestyle, there's a Metricon home that's right for you. Around Gippsland, you've got the Qualia 39 in Traralgon, the Delta 28 in Lucknow, and the Santorini 29 in Wonmaggie.
0: Nice.
20: Head to Metricon Homes. Love where you live. It's been a bit of a mixture, Box. What are we going to predict as our conditions in the ground
19: The conditions
20: today?
19: Are crap, right? So let's just put it down and without trying to sugarcoat anything, the conditions are crap. So both sides are going to play in it. Before the rain did hit, so overnight here in Morwell, we got about 13 or 15 mil of rain. So it did hammer down. The turf wicket, though, is the one that's taken the big brunt. It's already had this is its third game on it today, and it's really chopped up. You can see some players are pretty muddy through the middle of the ground, but they haven't actually been able to play the middle of the ground because the ball's been on the far side. The ground's held up pretty well outside of that. It's a little bit patchy in areas, but it's been like it's made. I reckon it'll drain okay, too, from a rain perspective, and that wind's just going to keep blowing it away anyway. So... again, tough conditions. It's the wind and the rain that they've all got to put up with, but that wind is the one that's the big one for me. Other side of the ground, tough, and it just sees how both sides adapt early.
20: It is. We'll have a couple of AFL games on today. One will be
7: during our broadcast.
19: Oh,
7: but results so far in the AFL final series on Thursday night was the Hawkers.
19: Yeah, they were pretty good, weren't they?
7: They well and truly took care of Fremantle. 10-12-72 it was to them to 5-10-40. The big powerhouse forwards of the Dockers never looked likely at all. And the Hawks booked themselves a preliminary final berth at the MCG.
19: I reckon, fellas, there's a line that can be drawn between that game and this, and that is that Fremantle have been so good all season.
8: Yeah, 100%.
19: Up against a side that is came in with structure and purpose, and I expect Leongatha to come in to this game like Hawthorn went into the Fremantle game, and I expect Moe, unless they change their ways, to be under pressure at some stage during the course of this day. Moe, I think, have a team of champions, and Leongatha have proved over a long period of time they're a champion team. Now, it's just whether that class of Moe can overcome what is a unbelievably good team. And these conditions probably just even up any discrepancy there is between the two sides.
7: Absolutely. And then we had last night where it was Carlton's rain.
19: Yes.
7: The train that they've been on, the Fraser train.
19: Yes.
7: Came to an end at the hands of the Cats. 14-23, or third early on pop that the Cats might have kicked themselves out of the game.
19: Yep.
7: 14-23, 107, got over the line against the Blues, 11-8-74.
19: 14-23.
7: Yeah. Yeah. Wow. You going to do some goal kicking for them?
19: No, they don't need me. But what can I say, though? The Hawks, just go back quickly in the AFL. It was very interesting to see Sam Mitchell after the game. He was very emotional without being emotional in regards to, you know, the tears.
7: Yes.
19: He hugged every player.
7: Yes.
19: He buried his head in their chest. He was very, very, very different excitement for me. It was more like a relief, and he really welcomed what they did. Something different about
7: that. Well, you know why, I think? Because I think he was excited and emotional about a plan coming together.
19: Yeah, come together. Yeah.
7: No one had managed to beat Fremantle for most of this year, and I don't think they were beaten at home at all.
19: 14.
7: The pressure was on Hawthorn to be the very first after an entire year, and he managed to come up with a game plan, Carts, that got what he wanted.
11: I was thinking that exactly, Pop. Coaches can lay plans as best they can, but their plans are up against the opposition. But for a coach to lay out a plan for the bringing down of those three tall forwards for a start, I don't know who particularly. I mean, James Sicily played probably the game of his life. But for a plan to come to fruition exactly how you envisage it must be the height of emotion for a coach.
19: And I think that's where we come back to this game and reflect on that. I think it's going to be coached. This game has to be what the coaches decide to do. They have to, they'll change things around for the conditions. So let's see which coaching and which coaching staff.
7: Yeah. I don't think Moe change anything.
19: I think Moe go. They just say, let's go.
7: We've got the most talent. Let's go.
19: But Leongatha will be the side.
7: Yes.
19: That says, how do we negate what we've got to do, right?
7: What do we do with Harms? What do we do with Crocker? What do we do with Darcy?
19: Best midfield in the comp, right? Harms runs the lines like I've never seen anybody run. He runs that line. So Kim Drew will get the job there. I think Kim Drew has gone to him before. I think he'll do it again. Did he do it with any success? Well, it's a debatable one, but I think they've got to do something there.
7: I've noticed in previous games, Luke Bowman gets a role against a Trollgan on Tyler Hirigan.
19: Yep.
7: Even as a defender, they know how important it is, and they give up Luke Bowman for the sake of negating an opposition player. Now, who that is in this Moe side, I don't know, but I'd be interested.
19: It's not a bad little call.
7: I'd be interested to see which player he goes to. I don't know who it might be.
11: What does Moe do about Dyson Heppel?
7: Well, I don't reckon this year anyone's run with him.
11: No.
7: Anyone.
11: No, he's
7: the most influential player in the league and no one runs with him.
11: Maybe nobody knows who he is.
19: I think the way hockey thinks, I think he'll just say, let him play and we'll see what happens.
7: Okay. So going through those sides, we know Harms comes back in, as does Crocker. Jacob Wood is out, and we do know that there will be another one from Moe who...
19: Gee, I feel sorry for Wood.
7: I think it's a pretty harsh call, to be brutally honest, but we know come finals times that this is. Leongatha Parrots, no change, as you mentioned earlier.
19: So these
7: conditions...
19: For Wood. Like... Yeah.
7: There could be another late change in the game.
19: I doubt it.
7: But based on the warm up, I doubt it. But you never know. So very interesting there. Just quickly on tomorrow's game, which obviously we will be covering from down at Leongatha, will be against Wonthaggi and Warrigal. For the power, in comes Reeve Maresco, out goes William Hullick.
20: and the Gulls go in unchanged, which I think, based on their performance last Sunday against the Maroons, would be pretty tough for someone to break into that side as well. So an interesting game that is going to be on Leongatha. We'll leave the guys that will be at the ground tomorrow to run through that there. So we're going to take a break here. After the break, we'll run through our player of the day, who will potentially take home our Zambrero goal of the day, and what everyone else is waiting for, all thanks to Mafra Sporties Club, will be Box's joke of the day. All after the break. Woo! 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It's all thanks to Harvey Norman Electrical, Gippsland.
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7: of the Alinta Energy Gippsland League, and that is the final siren of the reserves game. And it sees the Maroons again have another win. They're 16-1, they're 18-1, and their reserves have won. They defeat Leongatha 3-7-25 to two straight goals, 12. And in that last quarter, Terrelgan kicked 1 point, and that was the only score.
19: It was an enthralling game. It was enthralling.
0: Well, no, it wasn't. It was a bloody messy game. And to be honest, I expect pretty much the same in the next 2.5 hours when the main game of the afternoon, the game between Leongatha and league leaders Moe, takes place. It's going to be a bit of a challenge for those who have just joined us here on Gippsland Live. The conditions are trying at best. Very windy. We've had rain. We've had hail. The wind hasn't died down too much whatsoever. And we expect during the afternoon for it to get worse.
7: Just like
0: my voice.
7: Just like Poppy's voice.
0: I'm waiting for someone to chip in and say, I've got your back, Poppy, and you all let me just bloody wallow.
7: Don't you just love that at us as a team? We just get any pick going.
19: What's the old saying? You're playing wind, rain, shine. Is that the same?
0: Rain, hail, or shine. Yeah, you probably, those sort of things, what you do is you ask during the break, then you come back.
7: Before you get out. Yeah. You've been sitting on that one, haven't you?
19: Yeah, I've been trying to wait. Our
7: best on ground is all thanks to Gippsland Isuzu, the top of the range Isuzu D-Max X-Terrain Crew Cab Ute. Commands attention at every turn. Show it the love it deserves by test driving it today at Gippsland Isuzu as part of the demo deal's stock clearance. Stock clearance across the whole Isuzu range now on as Gippsland Isuzu, part of the Gippsland Motor Group, LMCT 10285. Paul Carter, who are we following today, and what do we expect out of these two sides?
11: Well, I think it'll be an intriguing battle between the ruckmen, two of the big, best ruckmen in the league. Jack Sheridan has hardly been beaten all season, up against Chris Prowse, who's the best part of 6'9", I'd say. And the individuals of Moe that we're looking at are Blake Mullane, Trent Baldy, Scott Van Dyke, Miles Boholke, James Harnes and Nathan Scagliarini. For Leongatha, Tom Marriott, Kim Drew, Ben Harding, Cade Maskell, Dyson Heppel and Aaron Heppel.
7: Well, as the Leongatha senior side comes out on the ground, Tommy Marriott's already got the...
19: He said, if I'm going to do it, I'm going to do it properly.
7: He's just already got the bandage.
19: Take me up now.
0: Is that the bandage from last week? I seem to recall him getting a bit of a hit last week.
19: He actually did, yes.
0: So I reckon whatever he copped last week, and I think it was an ear, he's obviously strapped up from the go, so it could be an issue. He doesn't want it
19: it was above his eye.
0: Above his eye, was it?
19: Yep.
0: Well, yeah, it could be too, I guess. I'm just looking at that headband he's got, or the bandage around his head. But anyway, Leongatha out in that field, as we said, unchanged lineup from their best performance of the year. Their walkover, Wonthaggi, away from home, and it was something to behold. It really was. And to get first look at it was the Moe senior side, who were boxed up next to us, our commentary position last week. They would have had to be impressed with what they saw, but I don't think they saw anything that we didn't expect. They were just good, honest, well-organised side.
11: And the thing that Jack Sheridan told us after the game was that Leongatha adapted their playing style to their opposition.
0: Yes.
11: And if Moe expect them to play the same way against them as they played against Wonthaggi, I think that they'd be...
19: Another observation as well. Jack Sheridan, who we just spoke highly about, who had 70 tap-outs last week for a bit of a lazy afternoon. His right leg, his upper thigh is heavily strapped as well. So there's just some, maybe it's just precautionary or whatever it is, but he's definitely heavily strapped in that right leg.
7: Our Zambrero goal of the day. Hot chips, a source of happiness, but also the source of a little guilt. Zambrero is changing the game with new hot chips you can feel good about. Air fried and perfectly seasoned with zesty chicken salt. 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Whether you're after a quick lunch, post-workout dinner, or catering for your group, it's Feel Good Mex, Warrigal, Terrelgan, and now open at Main Street in Bairnsdale. Paul Carter, give us a couple of your thoughts around who may be...
11: Goal of the day. Well, there's an absolute showman in each of the teams. I think everyone knows the Leongatha one. Talon Brill off a half-forward flank. He's the man who loves a Zambrero. And I think for Moe, it'd be Harry Pepper.
7: Harry Pepper.
0: Yeah.
7: Boxer, give us your thoughts around that.
19: I was going Harry Pepper until the old buffhead just decided to chuck that one in. Now I'm supposed to think of it again.
7: What?
19: Actually, I'm going to go for back-to-back. I reckon Jensen Garnham for Leongatha. I think these conditions, he'll play up and then he rolls back. So it'll be something freakish that he does when he gets a goal. And I think any goal, really, today, if you do it on the rush, it'll be something special because of the conditions itself.
0: All right, for me, I'm going to go with Pelicano. I'm not going to waste any time like you do. Pelicano, bang, and Dyson Heppel will definitely be on the end of a couple of beauties.
19: That's two from the one side.
0: It is okay. But I think, look, I tipped Moe earlier in the week, and in these conditions, I'm starting to lean marginally towards Len Gather, so I think those two players will play a part. And I think it's the obvious. But, you know, even young Cheffers, who's a late inclusion into this side, he's capable of doing something special.
19: Bit of mind games from Moe at the moment.
20: I was just saying the thing as they finally come out onto the ground with a little lion that's going to be there as we cheer them out onto the ground. Poppy will have a bit of a look at who is potentially going to be there. And whilst we do that, it is the most important part of our pre-game.
36: It's time for Boxer's Joke of the Day. Fuel up after the footy at Mafra Sporties.
20: All thanks to Mafra Community Sports Club. 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So now the time to join. 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Boxer.
19: Yeah, so we've got a couple of mates that are out playing golf. And one of them was just about to take a swing when a funeral procession was driving by. And he stopped. Stopped his swing.
20: Yep.
19: Stopped. Took his hat off and he bowed his head. His mate's sitting there going, what the hell's going on here? So as soon as the procession had driven past, he went to his mate and said, that was one of the most respectful things I've ever, ever seen. He goes, well, it's the least I could do. I was married to her for 35 years.
0: That's actually one of your better ones.
19: Righto, there we go. You're going to say your best or last. I'm stuffed tomorrow, though. There you go.
20: I was going to say, what else? You got to say one for Father's Day Sunday.
19: Yeah, I know.
20: Leave that with you.
19: Leave it with me.
20: There it is. That is our pre-game. 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We'll be back after the break with the first bounce here at the Mall Rec Reserve for the second semi-final. 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
20: It is Gippsland League action here at Morwell Rec Reserve.
0: What's Tim pushing back for? I hear chair.
20: There you go. Just be chair. I need it so I can see over the screen pop. It all is thanks to Get You Finance Gippsland. This first quarter action is who it's going to be for. The Lions, as we said, they've dominated this season so far. Pressure of finals action is a different beast. Will they be able to stand up to it today in these conditions? We know the Parrots. We know how good they have been for a number of years. They've shown great form over the past month. Full strength, no changes. Which game plan do they bring today to try and get over the Lions? Winner, as we know, progresses straight through to the grand final. The loser will have another chance in the prelim at Sale next week. Good afternoon. My name is Tim Sexton. Looking forward to calling this action with you this afternoon. And my co-caller, Rob Popplestone. Poppy, good afternoon.
0: G'day, Tim. G'day, Gippsland. Really looking forward to this opportunity for a shortcut through to the 2026 Gippsland League Grand Final. It's going to be an absolute beauty. You've got league leaders and deserving favourites in Moe up against one of the great teams of Victorian country football in the last decade or two, that being Leongatha. Both of them bring great form into this afternoon's game. Leongatha, unbelievable in their performance against Wonthaggi last week, and Moe, unbelievable for most of season 2026. Early in the week, I've been leaning towards Moe. And I've been toing and froing over the last hour and a half as to which way I'm going to go, but I'll make that decision when asked in a few minutes' time.
20: Well, give us your tip and margin pop.
0: Jeez, I wanted a few minutes. Anyway.
20: Okay, well, you hold that. All thanks to Metricon Homes, Dr. Lucino.
19: Yeah, good afternoon, everybody, and good afternoon, team. Yep, it's going to be a cracking game, regardless of the conditions. Like Poppy said, one of the best sides in the last decade, Leongatha, playing against one of the best sides put together I've seen for a little while in the Gippsland League too. So it's going to be an absolute cracking of a game. Never underestimate Leongatha, and I'm going to pick Leongatha this afternoon for that very reason. Even though on paper, obviously, we think that Moe should win, you just never know what you meet when you get Leongatha in the final. So for me, Leongatha by 19 points.
20: Oof. Number one stats man, all thanks to Gippsland Isuzu Ute, Paul Carter.
19: Write that down, mate.
11: Good afternoon, Timmy and guys and listeners. These two teams have played two really great gripping games. It was a really tight game. I think it was 8-6 up at Leongatha early in the season. And then they played once again on the Traralgon ground as the Moe ground was being renovated. And that was an absolute shootout, that game. So it'd be interesting to see where this game goes, whether it'll be another tight game or whether both forward lines will unleash on each other. I think the Moe team has the personnel right across the field to match it with Leongatha, and I think their forward line is the best that we've seen for quite some time. So it's a Moe win this afternoon by 25 points.
20: Moe by 25.
0: Moe by 10.
20: I'm going Leongatha by 7. 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
0: First observation, no player runs to harms and no player runs to
19: Heppel
0: as a tight tag.
20: just a delay.
0: My mouth wouldn't open to say tag.
20: Delay there, Pop. Here it is. Second semi-final action. Mall Rec Reserve. Liam Gather and Moe as the two ruckmen go at it there. Sharon with a tap down. Looks to rove it himself. Harms does well, though. Gets the first kick forward. Sends it inside 50. Kelty on the lead. Takes the mark. Inside 50. It's
19: a big matchup there. Paddy Ireland's got the job on Kelty.
20: It has. Kelty on the lead. Coming forward. Croc is there. Worked out on the ball there.
0: Wow.
20: Is Paholke.
0: How beautiful is that? Look at that forward line. Oh, Kelty, yep. Crocker, Darcy, Pepper and Paholke. Are you serious?
19: Yeah, Paholke started in the middle, but he did just drift down. But yeah, again, you can't really stop that. The ball was perfectly brought in. And isn't it a great luxury to have Trent Baldy, who's one of the best midfielders going around, start on a wing on Kim Drew? So what a matchup that's going to be this afternoon.
20: It'll be interesting to see where some of these players will play all afternoon. But Paholke, inside the first minute, put it on the way for the Lions as the wind has died down, puts it on its way, and it's a perfect start for the Lions.
19: Nice. It is an absolutely perfect start. And you just actually touched on that because Poppy's going, where is it? Where is it? I don't know. And then what are you talking about? The wind, it's gone. I don't know what's happened, though, but it's really died off here too. The Lions are kicking down to the highway end of the ground this afternoon too, which is our right of our commentary box. But what a start there by the Lions so far this afternoon.
11: And on the Get Your Finance Gippsland scoreboard, that took 55 seconds as it sailed through the goals there. And it's a one goal straight Moe and Liam Gather yet to score.
0: All right, Sheridan, Heppel, Marriott and Bowman in the centre for Liam Gather. Prowse to do the work in the ruck for Moe against Sheridan. Sheridan front position, tap down. Heppel overruns it. Coming through nicely was Van Dyke. Can't take ball. Second opportunity. Prowse draws. Gives the handball to Harms. Dances around one left leg. Gathers 20, 30 metres. Finds Paholke. Left half forward flank. Plays on quickly. He's got a couple of options. Cody's one of them. One hand, no. Couldn't get the second grab. He got third and fourth. So he got first grab, third grab, fourth grab. Umpire said not good enough. He didn't get the second. Ball up 15 metres from Moe's goals. Opening 2 minutes of this second semi-final winner, big reward as Liam Gather clear the area. They do it through Maskell round the corner. Phillips was a target, couldn't take the ball. Ground level, Baldy gives off. Paholke out the back. Oh my goodness, this is all too easy. I reckon that's Riley Darcy that's marked in the right forward pocket. Difficult angle, 15 metres from goals. 2.5 minutes goal are gone. Opportunity for Moe's second goal.
19: It looks like Westaway got lost there in all the traffic because Maskell's kick come out but quickly come back in by Miles Paholke, who's already had a bit of it so early in the game. So look out, there's danger signs there already for the Parrots, and it's in the hands of Darcy here.
0: So Darcy walks this one in, a renowned goal kicker, one of the best of the league 2026, off the boot, knows he needs to find the target. Guess what? Boom, he's got it. 2 in 3 minutes for the aspiring premiers of 2026, and that's Moe. They've been good.
19: I tell you what, though, if body language is something to go about, they are up and about already.
0: Yep.
19: We've only been playing, 3 minutes of footy. Every player got around Darcy then too, but it was all those midfielders that come in and really gave him a razz up after the goal was kicked. And actually, Darcy let the crowd know how good the goal was too. So, ominous signs already. And I'll say that word again. Ominous.
20: Ominous.
19: Already for the Parrots.
11: Get your Finance Gippsland scoreboard. As Boxer said, 3 minutes played. It's 12 points to zero.
19: Oops.
11: It's 2 goals straight, Moe to nothing.
20: Ball back in the middle. Prowse with a tap down. Paholke tries to kick it off the ground. He eventually gets his foot out to it. Brill with him, put pressure on straight away. He picks it up. I wasn't able to get anything clean there. Wraps up in a strong tackle. Good follow-up there. And we'll have a ball up.
0: Traditionally, in these circumstances, the instruction when an opposition gets a run of 2 goals or more, what do you do, Boxer?
19: Block it in.
0: Yeah, block it in. Lock it up. Man up. Don't give them any room to move until you change the momentum. And that's what Liam Gather will be trying to do right now. The ball on the left half-forward flank. Moe kicking to the right of radio and into attack. If you've just joined us, 4 minutes gone of this second semi. And Moe lead 2 goals straight. In the opening 3 minutes, that was, and Liam Gather yet to get past the centre of Morwell Rec Reserve. The ball still in a pack of plays on the outer side, kicked off the ground by Paholke, threatens the forward 50, doesn't get through, but now it does. Pepper, quick kick off the boot. I reckon she's gone out of bounds. It has, but not on the full. Touched off the boot, And there'll be a boundary throwing just 25 metres from Moe's goals.
19: Someone's already crying. The game's not over yet, love.
0: Yeah,
19: don't worry about it.
3: Thought it was you and about your foot.
19: Oh, that actually is. I was trying to negate that away from me. Anyway.
0: Prowse and Sheridan.
19: It is sore.
0: Inside the Lions 50. Sheridan front position, tap down, not much coming from it. Harmso roves it off the pack, throws it on the boot. It's gone up higher than it's gone forward. Darcy makes front position, good work, just taps it down there. Not that that's high over the top, yep. It is on Sim.
19: It must be pretty cold out there, Timmy, because the central umpire is wearing two gloves.
0: That'd be Parkle, I reckon, that's wearing that. That's a hold there, going to go against Heppel, and it'll be a free kick to Brock Smith for Moe.
13: Yeah, the good decision by the umpire. It was there. Heppel thought he had the blind side of the umpire. So Brock Smith inside forward 50, 2v1. Lean Gaffer had the numbers, couldn't take the mark. Sim gets thrown out of the pack, as does Baldy. The umpire will come in and ball this one up. It's on a 45-degree angle, just 25 metres from Moe's goals. So maintaining the rage they are with the attack. Darcy maybe got the tap down. Heppel was dispossessed. Darcy's second effort was pretty good. Cleverly went for the boundary. Behind the play, the umpire called one and it went Heppel's way. So Dyson Heppel, the recipient of that free kick. In no rush to get rid of the ball.
19: I reckon he's tackled Crocker.
13: 50-metre penalty. So against, I reckon, Crocker.
19: Yeah, he didn't stand.
13: So Heppel takes a free kick and moves quickly. Harms on the mark, remembering those two players played on the same side just last week, as Heppel goes inside forward 50 for the first time, and they get a mark. That's what they want. Played on quickly. On the end of it, he's Drew. He's kicked for goal just offline. But they have scored, and they've managed to break through what is a pretty powerful midfield in this Moe side.
11: Lean Gaffer's first scores come at the 6.5-minute mark. They are one behind 1 point. Moe 2 goals straight on the Get You Finance Gippsland scoreboard.
0: Van Dyke to bring the ball back in for the Lions. And he's going to come grandstand side, which we appreciate. Sends it forward, gets plenty of distance on. Heppel's going to come from the side, as per Pahulki. Baldy roved it well, but Drew was able to get the cut off there. Sends the ball back inside 50. Hume forward, good early bodywork. Oh, got the hand in there. Did well, was long. And it's going to come out there through the Lions if they can work this out. Smith trying to keep the ball in front of him. His kick goes up. Umpire calls play on, not 15. Pahulki does well. Handballs across. That's Baldy, gets the kick forward. Pepper's going to pick it up in the long sleeve. Puts it all inside 50. It's a foot race. Good early bodywork coming from Crocker, but does well in getting the hand there. Was Sovereign. Comes out through Ireland, and they've got one out clear in Heppel. Kick. And he's got the runner in Harding beside him there. On the left foot, he wants one to come forward. That's in Aaron Heppel. He does well. Marks at 65 out. Sends the ball forward. Kicks looking to the pocket. Garnham's going to have to work hard to try and get there. Then goes out of bounds.
19: I think the kick was good. The fact is that the wind's died off that much. I think he was just trying to angle that kick in using the wind, but it's very inconsistent now at the moment. Some good signs here by the Parrots, just moving the ball a lot quicker than what they've had. They were just sort of shell-shocked with the start that Moe had.
13: Yeah, into attack now. Only bothered the score on the one occasion for a behind. Ball thrown in, back of the pack. First opportunity is going to go the way the Parrots. Can't get a handle on the ball. Now they try. Marriott's quick kick. Gathered just metres but couldn't threaten the goals. And now a tackle too high. We'll give Lee and Gaffer their best chance in the opening 6 minutes, in fact 8 minutes of this first quarter. The free kick will go the way of
19: Argento.
13: Argento it is. Nick Argento. Just 20 metres out, basically directly in front. And this will be just the karma you'd expect the Parrots need. As Boxer quite correctly pointed out, shell-shocked in the opening minutes. Argento, straight through the centre, bang. They're on the board and they're on their way.
19: And I'm pretty sure that Lee and Gaffer are renowned for maybe a little bit of a slow start in their games previously. Nothing like today, but again, a good little response there too, led by Dyson Heppel on their half-back line, but they're getting their ball inside 50 really quickly and really making them work. Thanks, Tim.
11: And Lee Gaffer's first goal has come at 9-minute mark on the Get You Finance Gippsland scoreboard. 1-1-7, the Parrots trailing Moe, who are 2 straight 12.
0: As you said, Pop, the important one, that just to try and settle the things here down, because it was a lightning start by the Lions. They were just able to transition the ball pretty quickly there. So we know that the Lions are very good running forward and have a strong midfield. It'll be interesting to see how the defence go as Palicano goes into the ruck against Prowse. Prowse with a big tup out. That was the handball came from Mullane. It got forward from Pahulki. Sim wasn't able to control it there.
20: He's going to be able to run on it. Is Scaglarini looking at it? He's worked hard over by his Leangatha opponent. Harding gets a little toe poke in there. Not able to have it. Grab him. Andrews is going to see the ball over the line.
0: There's some great contests out there,
20: absolutely,
0: isn't there?
20: It's what we like. It's inside the Lions 50.
19: Miles Bahoghi's coming off for a shower.
20: Jeez. He went through the cricket wicket. You can tell that there. Prowse with the clever tap down. Oh, it does well. Mullane's going to roll in for 45.
0: No.
20: Hits the post.
0: Settle down.
20: Blake, it hit the post. What do you mean it wasn't a goal? Well, because it hit the big white thing.
0: Yeah, he's celebrating high five with half a dozen teammates. Had his back to the ball, which hit the post, as we found out. Now Leangatha tried to clear the area as Moe were unsettled, but Pepper picks it up against the run of play, went looking for Crocker in the pocket, couldn't find that player. And it's out of play, just 5 metres now from Moe's goals. 10 minutes gone, first quarter, second semi. Moe up against Leangatha.
19: That was a highlight goal, if that goes through. That was unbelievable. The tap was just as good.
20: It was going to be a contender for our Sam Barrow goal of the day. That is for sure. Darcy works.

0: two touch, ball out of play here as the wind has completely, nearly completely gone. Box,
1: Timmy,
0: I would say.
1: Timmy, we've got a plethora of finals football around Gippsland this afternoon. Let me give you one of those games in the North Gippsland, thanks to Harvey Norman Furniture. Gippsland, it's in the North Gippsland Woodside. They are 2-1-13. They lead Hayfield 1-6.
0: Pelicano did well with the tap down. Looking to get their hand out of that one there. Working it forward is Heppel from 55. Sends it forward. Keeps it nice and low. Skidding ball. Umpire says, my ball. Three for a minor score.
2: You'd be disappointed with that one too, Heppel. Had the ability and time to finish that off perfectly and didn't. One that got away, Paul Carter.
3: 5 points of difference. 2-1-13 Murray to 1-2-8 Leongatha.
2: All right, so James Harms will bring the ball back into play. Oh, the kick smothered off the boot as he played on from full back and remains in there. Leongatha, forward 50. So that's a nice win. Lamers was the person that smothered it. And they're the small wins that may make a big difference to the game between two sides. That there will be very little difference throughout the afternoon, you'd expect. Ball thrown in, Prowse beaten, Pelicano, ground level, fights hard. Again, 2-3 players from either side with the ball now working its way to within 20 metres of Leongatha's goals on a 45-degree angle, a ball up to take place.
0: Ruckman will go at it again. It is Garnham. He works underneath the ball. Oh, Heppel takes it out of the ruck. His kick was smothered and it's gone through for a minor score.
3: Taking Leongatha to 1-3-9, 4 points behind Murray, who are 2-1-13 on the Get Your Finance Gippsland scoreboard. 12 and a half minutes played, first quarter.
0: Harms goes out in the back pocket still to Shields. Wearing the long sleeves today, of which we've got a few of those out there today. Shields is going to go out to that far side. Good early body work out there from the Murray player it was, but it's going to land in the hands of Woodall. His kick over the top. Maskell gets in the way there. Kilty working his way up onto the wing. Two against one. Declan Kilty does well to keep it in there. Then the ball spills out. Umpire swirling around. He's waiting for something to come out. And in the end, he's going to say, I'll have it.
2: I thought Heppel's legs were taken from under him as a Maui player came in. And Heppel just questions the umpire about that tactic. Ball thrown up. Pelicano, nice tap. And he find a teammate. He can't. It spits out the ball. Squirts in the direction of Baldy. He can't pick it up. Nice tackle. Umpire will take control again. Outer side wing centre of Morwell Rec Reserve.
1: So got a grand final being played today, our first one, I think, in the East Gippsland Football League. The AMIO was last week too.
0: AMIO, we had.
1: Brutham was the winners there.
2: So that'll be Boysdale up against Lindeno in that East Gippsland final.
1: Played at Bairnsdale.
0: Good handball chain coming from there from the line, sending the ball inside 50, going back with the fly of the ball, gets over the back. Crocker says, I'll have that, thank you, and puts it through the big sticks.
4: What a gift.
1: Doesn't matter how you do it, does it? You're right, it was definitely a gift. Two Leongatha players, the ball went straight through their hands. He was just sitting at the back, sort of cherry picking.
2: All it was missing was a bow.
1: Yeah.
2: I mean, it was perfectly wrapped and delivered to him.
1: Yeah, it definitely was. And a nice little finish there, the third for the afternoon for the Murray side.
3: Taking them to a 10-point lead, 14 minutes into the first quarter. Murray 3-1-19, leading Leongatha 1-3-9. Get Your Finance Gippsland scoreboard.
1: That wind really has dropped off. The windsock here at the ground has...
2: Yeah.
1: There's nothing there. It's limp.
2: If you would have been at this ground or heard our call just 45 minutes ago, it was as powerful a wind as you've ever seen. Ball back up. Here we go. Baldy runs through. Heppel dispossessed. He stole the ball off him. It was robbery. Bowman around the body. Left leg. Can he find a teammate? He can. Nicely done. Heppel picks up another possession. It came from the bro, Aaron. He goes inside forward 50. Can't find Garnham on the lead. And Jack Hume was the player, in fact, that slid with those long sleeves as the ball just fell millimetres short of his hands and right on the intersection or very close to the forward 50 and boundary, Leongatha into attack.
0: Sheridan does the early body work against Nick Prowse. It was Heppel come flying through, wasn't able to take anything from it. Ball eventually squirts out from Dyson to Aaron. He gets a scrubber kick going forward. Looking to come out there was Paxton. He wasn't able to take anything clean. Oh, clever by Boyd. Gets a handball. Although his handball stolen by Garnham. And then umpire says play on as the ball spills out. Bowman's going to look to take the mark. It's touched there. Heppel was trying for a quick kick. Couldn't get anything from it. Maslin throws it on the boot, sends it forward. Bounces over the top of Pepper and Harry. Darcy with a nice little tap there. Gets it across for Pepper. Pepper burns off Westaway there. Sends the ball inside 50. Crocker one-on-one. Good early body work. Pops out to him. He's going to pick it up. Looks to go on the left. No, he got sliding on the right. Sends the handball coming through. Team goal, Moe Lyons.
4: Oh,
0: bang for number four.
1: That's as class football as you ever want to see, isn't it? And it comes off two mistakes made by Leongatha.

0: players. One was Jack Hume's mark. He slid. I know it was pretty a difficult one as well, but the Bowman mark that wasn't paid, that probably could have been paid inside 50. They just rebounded and played it well, very, very well. Harry Pepper, how deadly, how good he was on this wing here to shake off an opponent and get the ball inside on a one-on-one. It's a great finish there by the Moe side.
1: It was too. Scagliarini got on the end of that and he found the big sticks. We haven't called him much this afternoon, Paul Carter, but that was a nice goal.
2: No, that's just his second kick for the day, Poppy, and it's a 16-point lead to Moe on the Get Your Finance Gippsland scoreboard.
1: All right, Prowse v. the big fella in Sheridan. Free kick's going to go where? It's going to go Sheridan's way, just as Moe were wanting to break from that centre bounce. Sheridan considers a handball, no, sees to his right and kicks to his right that there could be an option. Can he find a teammate? That's the question. He can. It was Brill on the end of it, fighting hard, hard man to beat, but it was a 50-50 contest. No. Caught with the ball, and the free kick will go the way of Moe. Good defence. So they're finishing off nicely in front of goals, but they've been pretty stoic down back as well as they play on. Scagliarini possibly. It was cut off, and now Liam Gatha will send this one forward from the outer side wing. 50-metre penalty will put them within striking distance. So they're the sort of mistakes, of which there have been two by Moe today, that will open the door for Lamers. He goes short, the lead is on. Oh, wow, nicely done. Garnham presented beautifully. The kick was perfect. And now all we need is a finish equal to that kick. And we've got Liam Gather second on the board.
0: He's in a really good position here, Garnham, our leading goal kicker for the league this season, only by the one goal, but still he still won it. It was a great season by him.
1: So Garnham, 30 metres out. 45-degree angle, maybe less. Off the boot. I reckon she's gone across the face, or has
0: she's
1: it?
0: In. She's in.
1: No, she's in. She's done well. Well done, Liam Gatha. Well, they're fighting to stay in touch. They're doing a pretty good job.
0: I think they are too, Pop. I think just to stay in touch, the way the Moe side are moving them in transition is pretty good to watch. But I think on the rebound too, and then they're hurting them back, it's the people, players like Heppel, who have led that real charge now and get that ball inside 50. That was great set up there by the Parrots.
2: Now a 10-point lead to Moe. We've played 18 minutes of the first quarter. Moe 4-1-25, leading Liam Gatha 2-3-15. Get You Finance Gippsland scoreboard.
3: Well, the game is exactly what we expected. High class, fast, a lot of pressure. And he said important goal, big moment there for the Moore Bowling Club was for the Liam Gatha Parrots. As Harms is going to take this one out of there, trying to get the kick away, and the umpire says, no, you didn't dispose of that correctly. It'll be a free kick, and it'll go to Kim Drew,
1: who, as Boxer predicted, probably has the job on Harms today.
3: Drew's going to send it forward. Inside 50 coming out was Garnham, wasn't able to take anything from it there. The Lions are going to quickly get the handball coming out. They can work this through the middle. They do. Sends the ball forward. Kelty was able to pick it up, and he's wrapped up in a strong tackle straight away. And the kick came out of there for was from Blackshaw. Half forward flank here for the Lions. Lead by 10 points, 19 minutes gone. Sheridan tap out there. Murray looked to get the kick forward, a little toe poke going forward there. And umpire's going to say it was legged.
1: Kicking in danger.
3: Kicking in danger. Free kick will go to Aaron Heppel. True centre wing, far side here, Moore Rec Reserve. Goes over the top looking for Bowman. Went over the top of his head. Paxton does well, came off his player and repels the ball. Sends the ball back down towards the line. Going to beat it first there is Paddy Ireland, and he'll see it safely over the boundary line.
1: So Paddy Ireland has the job on Kelty. And then you've got some more forwards you need to be concerned about in Pepper, in Darcy, in Crocker. So there's some talent, and it's some of the best talent in the state outside of AFL. Ball thrown back in, left half forward flank, Moe into attack. They lead at the moment by 10 points. And they go forward again. Here they go. Dying minutes. They kick to within 10 metres. Front position nicely taken. And it was good work too by Sovereign, who took the mark in front of Crocker. So considers his option and now plays on to come grandstand side. There's no clear option. In fact, Prowse is the player with the height, but he wasn't in the contest. Quick kick forward came from Woodall. Gathers 10 metres. Play on's the call at ground level. It come from Maslin. His kick falls just inside the boundary and stays in, by the way. Sovereign cleans it up, and I reckon they would have been happy to see that one out, but Forrester kept it in, and that opened the door for Pahulki. He doesn't miss. Yeah. He never misses. He's never missed since he played under 10s. It's a great goal by Miles Pahulki.
0: That's incredible kick.
1: Wow.
0: It's a pity that people can't see. Let me just try to paint you the picture. That was a handball in, one-step goal.
1: Oh,
0: that was just class.
1: Brilliant.
0: And the work, though, by Harry Pepper to keep the ball alive inside 50, he needs a little bit of credit there as well. So what a finish there by Miles Paholke.
2: And it's back to a 16-point lead for Maui at the 21-minute mark of the first quarter. The Get Your Finance Gippsland scoreboard has the Lions at 5-1-31, leading Leongatha 2-3-15.
3: Just that they're just so clean, even in these conditions, where we know the ball is a little bit slippery, but they've just still been able to deliver here in this first quarter. Ball goes back in the middle. Sheridan got the tap down. Mullane's going to be the first one. He shrugs off his tackle, gets the handball across to Baldy. He's wrapped up now. He's able to work through it. He gets the handball back to Mullane. Mullane tries to shrug off one. There's two. You can't take that many on. And it'll be a free kick, and it'll go to Luke Bowman on his halfback flank. Chips it over the top, looking for Tommy Marriott. He's in the middle of the ground. He goes forward. He sends it that way, looking for Hume. Goes over the top there. Garnham, good early body work. Gets over the back. Long's going to be first to it. He's under pressure by Garnham. And Hume. Hume's going to get a little toe poke to it. And that may be a Zambrero goal of that contender to Jack Hume.
0: Yeah, that was a nice little goal there too. And I tell you what, the Leongatha side are working hard for their goals, aren't they? They really are pushing the ball forward then. And they really worked hard from their back defence line as well. And to see Tommy Marriott with all that room in the middle of the ground, he just thought, here, I've got a paddock here, I'm going. And he got the ball inside quickly. So both the Leongatha players held their ground, and it was a good little finish then too, just to stay in touch.
2: Leongatha trims it back to 10 points at the 22-minute mark of the quarter. They are 3-3-21, trailing Maui 5-1-31 on the Get Your Finance Gippsland scoreboard.
1: All right, the score probably reflects the game, pretty even, but Maui just a bit cleaner on their way forward. Is a quick kick from Mullane, falls in the hands of his teammate, and off they go again inside forward 50. Out the back, and it get there. It cut off beautifully by Paddy Ireland. Crockett looked as though he was going to get on the end of that. He didn't. So Ireland comes grandstand side to Sovereign. He can see an opportunity for Bowman down the wing. Punch from that player. Nice punch too from Mullane. Found the boundary line. He's congratulated by his teammate in Benny Maslin. Ball spills over the boundary line, right smack bang in front of the Leongatha coaching box, and that's where it'll be thrown back in from 23 minutes gone, first quarter. Actually thrown in 3 or 4 metres to the advantage of Leongatha. Bowman gives ground. He hears a call. Nicely done. It was Ben Harding on the end of it. Left foot kick towards the half forward line. Who's going to be first player there? Heppel just ran over the top of the ball and into a teammate. Scott Van Dyke took ball. He got taken. And there'll be a ball up just short of left half forward flank. Leongatha kicking to the left of Radio.
3: Sheridan and Prowse will go it again. It's going to be a free kick. That's going to be umpire contact. He's asked to be freed, and it's Baldy that's made the contact against the umpire.
1: And you don't want to give a 50 away here either. Let it go. The decision's been made because Heppel's on the end of it, and 50 metres would put him within goal scoring range.
3: Absolutely, it does. As the pressure's going forward, as most of Leongatha works forward. So only two players that aren't inside the front half here for the Parrots as Heppel puts the ball inside 50. They're going to fly. Prowse is going to come. Garnham from the back, the tap down. Hume's first to pick it up. He's wrapped up in a tackle. Goes over the boundary line. Umpire says, boundary line first. We'll have a throw in. Thank you.
0: Timmy, round the grounds, thanks to Harvey Norman Furniture, Gippsland in the mid-Gippsland Football League prelim final day today as well. Leonard take on Fish Creek, and it's Fish Creek 2-1-13. They lead Leonard yet to score.
3: Sheridan, front position, gets a clean tap down. Clever, wasn't able to pick anything up there. Marriott's got his head over the ball. As we said at the start of the game, he's strapped up. And stacks on inside the Parrots 50. Umpire says, I'll have a ball up. 24 and a half minutes gone. It's the Lions leading by 10 points.
1: So the Ducks and Drakes started prior to this game with the rumour mill alight with Cheffers was going to be a late in. That proved to be false. The rumour started by Moe themselves. As the game unfolds, ball thrown up, and there's been a free kick paid for holding the ball. It goes against Moe, and the player with the ball is Kim Drew.
0: He's got a leg on him too, Drew.
1: He has, but he's going to kick right on 50.
0: Yep. Well, it was him or Marriott, so who would you rather have had?
1: Kim Drew.
0: Yep.
1: So, Drew, he's backing himself in, as Boxer told you. He has got a bit of a leg on him. Man of the mark, Baldy, saying he's coming offline. He's not. Kim Drew. Plays on now, runs to the right, kicks long. It's an absolute beauty. And to my eye, and in my mind, that's the current Zambrero goal of the day.
0: Definitely. If I keep picking him like that, mate, what's the point? So that's incredible. It was a great kick, and he just gave himself enough angle with that little bit of a runaround just to have that momentum into that kick. So well done, good finish. And to be within a goal, to the way Maui started is a great effort by the Parrots.
2: And it's now a four-point margin in Maui's favour at the 26-minute mark of the quarter. 5-1-31, leading Leongatha 4-3-27 on the Get Your Finance Gippsland scoreboard.
1: There are going to be moments in this game where there's some doubt that creeps into the minds of the Maui players who have been so good all year. There's going to be moments, and that's when you'd expect to see them at their very best, I'd reckon.
3: Sheridan over the top and roved it as well. Comes out of the cricket wicket, just bangs the thing forward. Inside 50. Garnham early bodywork working it under. It's got out the back. Lammers is trying to pick the ball up. He can, tries to get a handball over the top to Garnham. His handball over the top. And Woodall said, I'm going to put this through rushed for a rush behind.
2: 4-4-28, Leongatha, 3 points to the rears of Maui, 5-1-31.
3: Ball quickly comes back in. Pahulki front position against Marriott. It's going to be a free kick, and the advantage is going to be paid to Mullane. He's going to go forward, puts it over the head of Darcy. Pepper, good bodywork early, pushing the side. His umpire says it's fair. Darcy gets Croc on the lead, sticks it on his head, coming over the back is Sovereign. He's too good for that. Gets Darcy flying up in the air. Quick kick out and finds Jackson Harry.
0: Out of bounds.
3: Okay.
0: Yeah, the boundary umpire's called here. He was right there in the right spot, Timmy. Was he right? I don't think so, but he was there. Right, he was there.
3: Good defensive work there it was by the Parrots. Saved a goal on that one.
1: 27 minutes gone, first quarter. Maui into attack. They lead by just 3 points. Quick kick from the back. Marriott fell in the arms of an opposition player. Went forward. Out the back, Crocker. He can be dangerous anytime he's near the ball. Sweeping through beautifully was Sovereign. Blind turned around Crockett. Played on quickly. Oh, a little bit too cute. They went looking for Hall. Dispossessed now. Maui into attack. Went looking for Harms. Cut off by Heppel. And here we go. Nicely done. Fraser Phillips kicks to the advantage. Maybe the boundary. Either one he'd be happy with, given the state of the game. Argento was a player trying to track it down. He could not.
0: Hey, Poppy, if you do yourself a favour in this play HQ, it's a dementia test. You can do a dementia. You can do everything in this.
1: Is that right?
0: Yeah, I might do it.
1: I reckon it'll be a good thing.
0: There's a dementia test. Hang on. Just give me a minute.
1: Once he spelled it wrong.
3: He's got to find it again.
0: I forgot how to do it.
3: Just Sheridan worked it well. He's working hard, is Sheridan, getting the ball forward there from the Parrots. No one's able to take that clean. Comes inside 50. Woodall, he's wrapped up in a strong tackle straight away. Ball tries to come out. The Lions sit on top of it. The umpire says, I'll have it. We'll have a ball up. 28 minutes gone here. 3 points is the margin. It's been a cracking first quarter. All thanks to Get You Finance Gippsland and Marco Tripodi, providing finance that drives you forward. Ball comes back in. And
1: both kicks. Deliberate out of bounds. Going to go the way of who?
3: I don't know. The umpire pointed one way.
1: I feel as though
3: it's going to Maui.
1: Yep, looks like it is.
3: It's going to go to Prowse. It'll be Chris Prowse from his defensive 50. Inside, sends a ball out. Looking at the true centre wing. Coming up, Kelty. Wasn't able to take anything clean. On the ground there was Ireland. Ball spits out. Marriott's first to it, but Mullane was clean. Gets him jumping, sends the ball on the 45, back in the middle. It's a foot race. Who's going to be first to it? Through the muddy, sticky ground. Lamers is first to it. Shields does well, works him off the ball. Does Jordan Shields, puts it inside 50. Crocker! Great body work again. And solid mark by Sovereign. He's been stoic back there. Comes out wide and finds Harding.
1: He does too. Harding goes short to Phillips, and Fraser Phillips, left halfback flank, just moments to go. You'd expect in this first quarter, 29 and a half minutes gone. Along the line, the ball goes out the back. Oh, beats a pack of five or six players, and first player there is going to be Maskell. Can he get a handle on it? He can't, and now he's out number 2-1. Good smother by Heppel. Keeps the ball in the area. Only momentarily, Argento. Quick kick. Who's going to be there? Heppel. Yeah. Oh, beautiful play. He taps it on to the advantage of Lammers. And Lammers puts Leongatha in front for the very first time of this afternoon.
0: We keep talking about the hard work that the Parrots are doing. They just move the ball forward. And it's just that selfish play that even the teammates just bringing other players into the game. That tap on then was phenomenal. And the run on was perfect. But let's take our hat off to Sovereign down back. For Leongatha, he has done an enormous job this quarter. He has done the number on Crocker so far.
2: And Leongatha are 3 points ahead at the 30-minute mark of the first quarter. 10 goals in this quarter altogether. 5-4-34 Leongatha leading Maui. 5-1-31 on the Get You Finance Gippsland scoreboard.
3: Doesn't get any better than that. And how good are we to see these two great sides going at it? Doing it in different ways. But we know they're doing it hard and fast. Is Sheridan tried to get the tap down. Phillips wraps up his opponent straight away in the middle of the ground.
0: Big first quarter. 10 goals kicked, 30 minutes played. What do you want for finals footy?
3: Well, we had two in the first 3 minutes. It was for the Lions, and As you said, Box, they've had to work hard, but they've been doing it. Free kick will go against Prowse to Sheridan. He wants to get the ball moving quickly. Finds Bowman. Bowman puts it inside 50. Garnham on the lead. Arms up. Gets a good hand there, Daz Long. Rode by Phillips, though. On the left. Brings it back. Yeah.
0: Lock it
3: bang,
0: in.
3: Bang, bang.
0: Lock it in. Lock it in. Done. I don't care what else happened this afternoon, Poppy. That was unbelievable. Left footer on the right side for him. And it was just that kick around the corner and the ball just did the rest. What a finish there. What a fight back by the Parrots. What a game. Paul Carter.
2: And it is 31 minutes played and it's 6-4-40, Lee and Gather. They are leading Maui, who are 5-1-31, and Lee and Gather have kicked 4 goals in the last 9 minutes.
1: Well done, Lee and Gather on a roll after having their backs to the wall in the early minutes of this first quarter, second semi. The reward on offer today, a straight set invitation through to the grand final.
0: You know, it's incredible, the conditions. 5 goals kicked in the reserve game. We've got 11 goals kicked already in one quarter of 40 in the senior game.
3: Don't blow the siren. Yes. Keep it going.
1: Keep it going, exactly. Ball thrown up. Who's first there? Harms had the ball kicked away from him by Heppel. Now Mullane clears the area. Comes in the direction of Baldy. That's Trent. Slips just as he wanted to release the ball. He does so anyway. Quick kick forward. Came from Van Dyke. Inside forward 50. Punched away from Keldy. Who's at ground level? It's Dykstra who gives to Sim. Can he find a forward? He can. It's Pepper. Harry Pepper marks beautifully. Getting rid of his opponent, falling back with the flight of the ball and marking just 20 metres out on a pretty nasty angle. But he's more than capable of finishing this off. And what a way to finish off the first quarter it will be, you would think. Pepper plays on, round the body. Umpire doesn't move. Pepper's got his first of the afternoon. And Moe get back within striking distance.
0: I think people forget that Harry Pepper, when he was recruited to Moe, he was recruited as a key forward. So now that he's got himself in a really good condition, he's playing up the ground, but he's so strong one-on-one. So he can't be underestimated when he's left like that and the ball comes in that quick, that he's going to be too hard to beat. And you've just proven then how good he can be one-on-one.
2: 12 goals in the quarter now, 6 goals apiece to the teams. 6-1-37 Moe, trailing Lee and Gather 6-4-40. Get your finance Gippsland scoreboard. 33.5 minutes played in this quarter.
0: Talent Brill's come off for Lee and Gather. Might be
3: calf by the looks.
0: By left calf.
3: Prowse got the tap down. Bowman was able to keep his hands clear to find Sheridan. The big fella gets a handball into the middle. Drew, he's just going to try and smack that ball forward. Eventually he does. Argento, can he pick it up? He can't. Gets a tap out of Bowman. He gets a releasing handball looking for Fraser Phillips. Will it sit for him? He's about 60 out. He doesn't. He does a pirouette around the ball. He's wrapped up in a strong tackle. The umpire says, I'll have it.
0: What's got to happen between Dyson Hempel and Luke Bowman? Someone's going to have a shave. I'll get confused.
1: Ball thrown up. As siren goes, well done. Round of applause for 30-plus minutes of great Gippsland League footy, as good as we've seen for the entire season, and just at the right time.
3: And as a free kick this one, before we go, the free kick has come out of this one. Sheridan, I think you'd just give it to the umpire, considering he wants to try and kick it 100 metres.
1: He's pretty good kick.
3: And he's called play on because he went off his line anyway finished about 50 metres short. Anticlimactic again to what has been a cracking first quarter, brought to you by Get You Finance Gippsland. 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
3: Good handball chain coming there from the line. Sending the ball inside 50. Going back with the line. The ball gets over the back. Crocker says, I'll have that. Thank you. And puts it through the big sticks. Forrester kept it in. And that opened the door for Pohokey. He doesn't miss. He never misses. He's never missed since he played under 10s. Looking for Hume. Goes over the top there. Garnham, good early body work. Gets over the back. Long's going to be first to it. He's under pressure by Garnham. And Hume. Hume's going to get a little toe poke to it. And that may be a Zambrero goal. And that contender to Jack Hume. Kim Drew plays on now, runs to the right, kicks long, it's an absolute beauty. Ball moving quickly, finds Bowman. Bowman puts it inside 50. Garnham on the lead, arms up, gets a good hand there, Daz Long. Road by Phillips, so on the left, brings it back. Yeah.
17: Lock it
3: bang,
17: in.
3: Bang, bang.
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3: What a first quarter it was here. Second semi-final action, Gippsland League. 12 goals it was kicked in the first quarter. It was the Parrots leading at quarter time by 3 points. All the key stats thanks to Gippsland Isuzu. Paul Carter.
2: Mowi won the inside 50s 15-13. However, it's the Parrots that won the clearance at 16-10 and centre clearances. Langatha edged Mowi there 7-6. By far the better of the run of free kicks for Langatha, 11-4 in that quarter. Not a lot of marks paid. It's 13 to Langatha and just 6 for Mowi. Jack Sheridan, 13 hit-outs up against Chris Prowse's 8, and leading the way for Mowi, Blake Mullane with 8 disposals, Miles Pohokey with 7, James Harms with 6. For Langatha, Dyson Heppel on 8, 5 each to Tom Marriott, Ben Harding and Aaron Heppel.
3: A couple of quick scores around the grounds. Boxer?
0: Yes, we do, mate. I'm not sure how accurate this score is in the mid-gip. It hasn't been updated for a little while, but like I said before, Fish Creek 2-1-13, they lead United yet to score. But this one is accurate in the North Gippsland Football League prelim final as well. Hayfield 3-2-20, they lead Woodside 2-3-15.
3: Tight games there in the prelim as it is. Second quarter, Moe Racing Club. Here's Rob Popplestone.
1: All right, quarter time score. Moe 6-1, trailing Gather 6-4. Ball thrown up. Drew takes ball and gives to Bowman from a standing start. Tries to find Heppel. He takes the ball, releases quickly. They're pretty good around the stoppages. Merritt, and he caught one high. Play on the call. As Moe come forward with numbers and Tripp goes the way of the Lions. And from the half back line, they'll try to urge this one, send it forward through Scagliarini.
3: Bright sunshine.
0: What, I was going to say, what is that?
1: it's we've had all sorts of weather today. Scagliarini kicks towards the right half forward flank, leads on. Kelty takes the mark. Nicely done by him. Plays on quickly to Harms. Inside the forward 50. They can be dangerous here. A Baldy nearly took one. Darcy, a quick kick. In fact, it was Crocker. A quick kick towards Darcy. And now Darcy's taken ball and all just 10 metres from Moe's goals.
3: You had it right the first time.
1: it was Darcy.
0: Yeah, Darcy. It wasn't Darcy. Two Crocker. But you were okay.
1: They're both tatted up. And right now, nicely done from Sheridan. Tap ball down. They clear the area. In front, Phillips. All goes through his hands. Pepper overruns it. Pahokey from a standing start. Kicks to within 5 metres of Moe's goals. Falls to the ground. Free kick paid just as it was going to be rushed through for a behind. And it's going to go the way of Lee and Gather. And Lee and Gather, last line of defence, will clear the area. And they'll do it through Sovereign. His kick, well, wasn't quite spot on. It needs to be against good opposition. Now through Brill, outer side of the ground, clears the area towards the outer side wing, coming through his shields, kicks towards the corridor. Good, strong mark by Pahokey, and he's capable. He'll have to kick it from outside 50, but he's capable. The only multiple goal scorer on the field to date.
0: I don't think he wants a pop. I don't think he wants
1: No, just a 3 or 4 step kick, and it gets to within 10 metres of goals. 1-2 grabs Rowe beautifully. Pepper dances around. A kick around the body. Oh, my goodness. Oh, my goodness gracious. What a goal. I'm serious.
0: Hang on.
1: Wait a minute.
0: They're deliberating.
1: I'm getting excited. Maybe too early. Pepper's excited. He's calling in the boundary. He's calling in the goal umpire.
3: There were players behind the goal umpire, so Uber they might have touched it. Hang on.
0: All clear.
1: It's a contender. Finally. Wow, what a goal by Pepper.
0: Just settle down. We're up in the second quarter.
1: That was a beauty.
0: You're going to do a pupa valve.
1: I thought that Fraser's goal in the first quarter had this one wrapped up, even after Pahokey's goal in the first quarter. But Harry Pepper has put his hand up.
0: Hey, looks like Declan Kelty's come off with a pretty serious hand injury. He's brought himself off too, so he's going straight to the bench. So we'll keep an eye on that one.
2: And that goal has come at the 2-minute mark of the second quarter and gives Moe back the lead. They lead by 3 points, 7-1-43 to 6-4-40. Moe Racing Club scoreboard.
3: Ball back in the middle. Sheridan, tap down. Coming through is Drew. Can he get clear? He eventually does. Throws it on that left foot. Inside 50. Garnham out on the lead. Just out in front of him and Blackshaw. And the ball will go over the boundary line inside the Parrots 50.
1: I can't believe that goal from Pepper.
0: Yeah, it was a great goal. You guys need to calm down because I can't see me and poor Carter calling the footy if you guys keep doing what you're doing, right?
3: We're on 2 feet at the moment, so you just sit there with your 1 foot in the air.
0: I'm dying.
3: Sheridan tapped down with a double fister. Wasn't able to get anything clear coming from that. There is Sim, wrapped up in a strong tackle, still inside 50. Well, you're going to have to take a jumper off here. The light's still on, Box.
0: No, they're off.
3: The sun's out.
0: I would have turned them off as well.
3: Absolutely. Sheridan over the top. Anyone able to get it clean? Drew, he's wrapped up in a strong tackle. And we'll have a third one. I'll have one more go, Pop. See if we can get this thing out of this congestion.
1: You can do it.
3: So Sheridan and Prowse going at it against each other. Neither were able to get anything from that one. Heppel, he's just going to run into a tackle, go over the boundary line. We'll have a boundary throw in. Yours.
1: All right. So on the intersection of Ford 50 and boundary, Lean Gather into attack. Trailing by 3 points. It's been a game and a half to date. Let me tell you, 4 minutes gone of this second quarter. Plenty of time to go. Plenty of action to unfold as Heppel gets a quick kick but cut off and nicely done by Pahokey, who sends it back to Moe's midfield, about 30, 40 metres. It goes back from Westaway though, so a bit of kick to kick at the moment as from the half-forward flank, Lean Gather got the opportunity and space to send it forward. The handball went amiss. Picked up from Pahokey. He fed it off to Harms. And Harms' kick was a shocker and found nothing but boundary line.
0: That was good pressure there by Dyson Heppel just from behind, just to get enough hands on him to make that kick do what it did. So he's created a nice stoppage here for the Parrots. dangerous spot here, the ground for Lee and Gatha. They really need to build on what they've done in that first quarter and just score or get it inside 50 now.
1: All right, so Prowse got the better of the boundary throw-in, tapped it forward, and at ground level he's got the numbers, one of which was Paholke. Releases, and off they go. Harms, a handball, finds Gagliarini. Inside, forward, 50, spills out the back, Lane Gatha numbers, Pepper. He got hands on the ball. Can he find Sim? He can. He threads one through, opens a door. There's another one for Moe. Good play. Possibly Dykstra on the end of it. It was great work by Moe. A whole handful of players all had a piece to play.
0: They all did, but I'm going to take a little bit more on that one too. Harry Pepper again inside 50. His work at ground level underneath his feet is fantastic at the moment too, and he's so strong one-on-one. He kept his feet, brought other players into it too, and Sim did the job too. So while we talk about that, Sean Westaway has come off for Lee and Gatha with a pretty severe limp as well. So a couple of key injuries for both sides at the minute.
2: And Murray take their lead now to 9 points. We're 6 minutes into the second quarter on the Murray Racing Club scoreboard. The Lions are 8-1-49 to 6-4-40.
3: As one of those severe injuries comes back on the ground in Declan Kelty, and it was through Drew to Heppel. It was Dyson that got the ball inside 50 in front of Hume.
0: Well, he must have had a hand replacement because his hand looked like it was shot.
1: He came off at his own accord, holding his wrist quite badly. I saw it, Boxy, you were right on it.
0: Can I just say too, Sean Westaway's gone straight into the rooms. If I recall correctly, didn't he do a hamstring last year in the finals series as well and miss the final?
1: There's one for Paul Carter to reflect back on. Ball thrown back in, ground level, Paholke round the corner, Harms another touch. Nicely done, out of side wing, good mark, front position. Beau Grabham Andrews took the mark. And from just short of left half, Ford kicks inside, Ford 50 with a sloppy tumbling punt. And James Harm gets another opportunity to send Moe forward. The kick was a beauty to Paholke, who marks at centre half back and then looks to left and right and decides to go straight down the corridor, maybe towards Kelty, who presented beautifully at left half forward flank. Running through was Baldy. He ignored that player, kicked to within 10 metres. Pepper! Geez, he had a handle on it for a bit of time, couldn't reel it in, and now lays a great tackle.
3: That's a dump.
1: But it's a dumping tackle from Pepper. In the old days, he was a good tackle. These days, it's a dumping tackle. And now Lee and Gatha get out of the defensive area as they find Heppel on the left half back flank.
3: So Dyson from his half back flank calls someone forward, puts the ball up, looking for Pelicano on the lead. Wasn't able to get it clean there. It's Paxton that gets the handball forward to Prowse. That's of Nick Variety. Sends it inside 50. Going back with the flight of the ball, though, is Jackson Harry. And he takes a relieving mark. He's going to play on quickly and find Drew. Still inside his defensive 50 here. The Parrots just going to possess the ball a little bit. Finds Marriott on his half-back flank. Has to dodge around Drew before he's able to kick it. Kelty's going to go back with the flight of the ball. It was a good kick and finds Ireland. He's got someone working up the ground for him. He does.
20: Nice lead.
3: That's Lamers. Lamers has gone short, finding for Hume. Good body work against by Long, but you pay the mark there to Hume. About kick and a half out from his goal, 70 metres. Looking forward, Pelicano with the lead. Aaron Hepper with the lead. He said he's going to put the ball over the top of all of them. Garnham's going to fly and fight back. Wasn't able to bring the ball down. Quick kick comes out, and Baldy will take the relieving mark inside his defensive 50.
1: So Trent Baldy with Lean Gather's goals just 25 metres behind him. Comes, finds it is Dykstra. Left half-back flank, draws a player, gives over the top to Harms. Harms in trouble! Shrugs off the tackler. That was Hume and gives it back to Scagliarini. Scagliarini runs 10, kicks 50. One-on-one contest. Good contest. It's Kelty that fights hard to keep the ball in the area. They release it now. Baldy, he kicks to the advantage he hopes of Crocker, but the kick was poor and found nothing but boundary line, 25 metres from Moe's goals.
0: It's just a good game of footy, isn't it? It's just, it's sort of an arm wrestle.
1: And being well umpired too.
0: Being very well umpired. They let it go as well.
3: Similarly, first quarter where Moe had it all, and then it was in the back end of the quarter that Lee and Gatha were able to get on top. As Sheridan, but it was Darcy from over the back, was able to get the tap. No one's able to be clean coming out of there, trying to get a quick handball out. The crowd calls ball. That's going to be a free kick for being legged. And that'll go to Marriott. It is there. Gets the kick over the top. Finds Drew. Inside defensive 50. 9.5 minutes gone here. Second quarter. Drew with a quick kick. Oh. This has got to be good. It's not. Oh. But Apple puts pressure on. Gets the tap across to Brill. And they'll wax lyrical up the centre of the wing. And Brill sends the ball forward looking for Aaron Heppel. But Brock Smith will get the fist in there and wrap Heppel up in a strong tackle. And umpire says, I'll have it. Good pressure there by Dyson Heppel just on that halfback flank to be able to not let that ball be turned over.
0: Gee, that loss of Westaway is going to be big for that defensive lineup too for the Parrots. He hasn't come back out from the rooms as yet. So there's a few little mismatches that are happening for the Parrots down back. So they need to make sure they get that structure right.
1: Yeah, Forrester's come back on, but he's got a job to do as Heppel's also doing his job. From the pack, gathers all of 25 metres. Inside forward 50 for Liam Gather now before it just bubbles its way over the boundary line.
3: Well, they're not a small forward line box, are they?
0: No, they're not. So it's and he had the job on Darcy originally. So it's going to be how it works out now. So Jackson Harry, probably one of the smallest blokes, has got Riley Darcy at the minute.
1: So Prowse gets the tap from the back of the pack and he finds a teammate he can't. There's not much room for anyone.
3: Free kick.
1: Free kick will go the way of Mowie. So they'll clear the area shortly. And that player will be Masters, who goes towards the outer side, looking for but not finding Long. And again, it spills over the boundary line, just near the 50-metre intersection. Lean Gather still into attack, kicking to the right of Radio, the highway end of Morwell Rec Reserve. They're trailing by 9 points. We've played 6 minutes of this second quarter. Lean Gather 6-4, 10 scoring shots to Moe 8-1, 49.
3: With nothing coming out of that one, the umpire will ball it up.
0: Just a quick around the grounds, thanks to Harvey Norman Furniture, Gippsland in the North Gippsland Football League. Just been played up the road at Churchill. Woodside, 5-7-37, they lead Hayfield 3-3-21.
1: And I better correct the time too. I was looking at the time clock on the scoreboard that says 6.5 minutes. Paul Carter's got the right time and it's 11.75 minutes.
3: Free kick out of the ruck contest going to go to Sheridan. From 65 out, he's going to send the ball towards the goal square, puts it up. Garnham's going to fly again, and Hume came in as well. Masters stayed on the ground. He takes the ball, wrapped up in a strong tackle, and we'll have a ball up. 9 points the margin on the Mowie Racing Club scoreboard. Racing enthusiast or looking for more venue benefits, join up today, moweracingclub.com.au. Prowse with a big smash coming out of it, looking for the boundary line in front of Phillips. And the umpire says we'll ball the ball back in.
1: All right. Liam Gather have sort of responded to all challenges, and more times than not, it's been Mowie that have been throwing down the gauntlet, but Liam Gather would want to make the most out of this period of time they've spent inside their forward 50, and that's where the ball's thrown back in, just 30 metres from their goals. Prowse back position, careful not to give a free kick. Pahulki from a standing start, kicked, marked, and the mark from Mullane. He wants to threaten the corridor, and he does that, looks for Pahulki. Forrester, who came on a moment ago to replace an injured teammate, gets around Pahulki. Brill under pressure, gets rid of Pepper, and now they just thread their way through to Aaron Happel, who comes grandstand side. The spoil from behind was a beauty. Phillips dispossessed of the ball. Liam Gather got the numbers, one of which is Brill. He's tumbling Pat, gathers all the 20 metres. Hume came in and laid an enormous tackle and then butted up with a tackle on Hume. The pressure's lifted as Shields clears the area towards the half-forward flank. Liam Gather, ground level. Good play by Harding, left foot, but it's all Murray. They got runners 1-2 and they got 20 metres to clear.
3: Baldy in the middle of the ground sends the ball forward, going out in front and taking the mark there is Nick Prowse. He plays on quickly, puts it out in front of Crocker. Sovereign from the back gets the big fist in. Geez, he's been able to hold him today, Box, at the moment.
0: He has, and he's done a magnificent job. I think the Murray side now is really going to take advantage of this height deficit they've got with Paris, because now Prowse is resting forward. So they're really going to stretch this defence of the Parrots.
3: Pelicano got the tap out, but Prowse got his fist in there as well. We'll have another boundary throw in inside 50. Big moment for the Parrots right now. The Moore Bowling Club, 14 minutes gone. Dine under the dome at the Moore Bowling Club. Grab a $25 pot and palmer every Saturday night. Have not scored here. We've ticked over 14 minutes here in this second quarter. Action at Moore Rec Reserve. Darcy with the big tap out right to the top of the middle of his 50. Jackson Harry, though, does well. Then just throws it on the boot and prays that it'll land in the hands of one of his teammates, and it eventually does in Garnham. They've got the numbers out there, have the lines, and they work it together.
1: Oh!
3: And turn the ball over, and it lands in the hands of Baldy. True centre wing, far side here, Moore Rec Reserve, sun shining. Couldn't believe about an hour ago we had hail. He sends it forward. His half forward line over the back. Wasn't able to take the mark. Pahulki. Keldy was down. They're working the ball forward through Pahulki there. It's gone up. Marks up it is. standing underneath it, taking a good strong mark for the Parrots is Maskell.
1: So Maskell changes direction. Pepper applies the pressure. 1-2 answered. Handballs open up the ground for his teammate, but they can't make the most of it. And Ty Hall will clear the area. His quick kick to Phillips was an absolute cracker. And now Phillips turns on the left in the corridor. He can see Marriott. Marriott takes a mark, wants to play on quickly, does. He threads a kick through, went searching for Argento, fell short. Hall's going to get another second chance. Handballs towards Heppel. He slips at a crucial time. Take two. Heppel around the corner. Nicely done. Top of the square. They've got the numbers. They can't get a handle on the ball just yet. But now they do. They do it through Hume. And his kick around the body is just offline.
2: And that's the first score for 9 minutes in this match, and it's the first score for Leongatha for this quarter. 6-5-41, the Parrots trailing Moe, 8-1-49, Moe Racing Club scoreboard.
0: Well, we've got a little bit of time in the East Gippsland Football League Grand Final. It's half-time, and it's Lindeno, 6-2-38. They lead Boysdale, 4-1-25.
3: It's hot. It's hard, and it's exactly what we expect between these two sides. 8 points the margin. On the Club Eastwood Bairnsdale scoreboard as Harms is going to bring the ball in from his defensive 50, puts it out, sends it forward, but it's going to land in the hands there of Dyson Heppel, who seems to be everywhere. So Heppel from about 55 puts the ball up. Hume's going to fly from the back. Hume, one grab, couldn't take the second one. In the boot in there, nothing's going to come out of that. Although they're working it out there, umpire's going to come in eventually and say, I'll have it. 20 metres out from the Parrots' goal. Hope you're enjoying your Saturday afternoon. Listening to Gippsland Live on TRFM. Garnham and Prowse. That's Chris gets the tap down. Masters was the first one to get his hands on it. He's wrapped up in a strong tackle. The umpire says, I'll have it again. The Parrots need to get something out of this foray into their 50. Garnham working well. Gets Prowse out of the way. Tumbling ball forward. Hume tries to kick it out of the air. Rushed through by Long for a minor score.
2: Now 6-6-42, Leongatha, trailing Murray by 7 points. The Lions 8-1-49 on the Murray Racing Club scoreboard. 17 minutes played, second quarter.
1: All right, Harms to bring the ball back into play. He's going to come grandstand side. No, he dances. Oh, he went for the bounce and lost it. And then under pressure, the kick was smothered. It's still inside forward 50. The tackle's laid. Murray under pressure, trying to get out of defence. A quick kick falls short and in the arms of Dyson Heppel, who plays on quickly. He's got Hall. Oh, he goes over the top of Hall to Marriott. And Marriott at the top of 50 thinks quickly about what his options might be. The kick looks good off the boot. Garnham taken out of the equation. Rode nicely it was. Back in the pack by Blackshaw. And now inside forward 50. Umpire says, all mine. Wow, Leongatha were looking for free kicks left, right and centre.
0: Garnham was unlucky because he looked like he was tunnelled as well. So
3: he was tunnelled and then Blackshaw. And I reckon this has come, free kicks come from maybe a bit of mouth asking where the free kicks were.
1: Is that Shields with the ball? He runs from the back pocket as the Moe defender goes towards Prowse, front position, hands to the ball, couldn't take it. Now stolen, nicely stolen too it was by Meslin. Feeds it off and they're out of trouble as Masters kicks to space. It's going to be Marriott that runs with ball, takes it, running with the flight of the ball. And you wouldn't expect anything else by the experienced campaigner as he changes direction to Maskell, who goes forward. He's got a couple of options, one of which was Fraser Phillips. With the amount of personnel in that forward 50, and there's 20 of them, he's going to bomb it in and just hope that it finds the boundary line, and he does that within 25 metres of his team's goals. 18 and three-quarter minutes gone. Second quarter, Moe 8-1-49 and Leongatha 6-6-42.
3: All going to come back in. Palicano in the ruck contest takes it the front and gets the double tap down, wrapped up straight away in tackles. Is the Moe defender.
0: Timmy, just a quick mid-Gippsland Football League update. Thanks for having Norman Furniture, Gippsland. Fish Creek, 4-5-29. They lead Yenara, 2-4-16.
3: So Prowse with the tap down. Garnham does well, gets the handball over the top. Blackshaw is trying to get something out of it. Palicano on the left, throws it on the boot. And the boundary umpire says, I'll have it. It's out of bounds on the full. So 19 and a half minutes gone here. Moe have kicked two goals in this quarter. And on the Moe Racing Club scoreboard, they lead by 7 points. The ball comes back in short and finds Brock Smith. Still inside his defensive 50. Palicano on the mark. He goes long and it's a decent kick going out towards, coming over the back. Island was the one that rove it off the back. He just throws the ball up and out of bounds on the full. Can't make it inside his 50. And it'll land in the hands. And the free
20: Woodall.
3: Free kick will come from Woodall.
1: Woodall, deep in defence, have managed to keep Lean Gather goalless in this quarter. They've scored 2 points. His own side have scored 2 goals. Goes along the line from the back. Sheridan went over his head for the ruckman for Lean Gather. Coming forward nicely was Phillips. Tapped forward and Moe under all sorts of pressure. The umpire will take this ball after no player could break away from the pack.
3: Well, they thought it was a free kick.
1: They wanted a free kick. It wasn't to be. Half forward flank, Lean Gather. Send it forward, handball. Here's a good chance. Marriott, top of the square. Here's their best chance for a wall. Spills out the back. Moe, you've got a defender. Nicely run down from Pelicano. Good pressure, but Maslin's going to be first player there. Turns, kicks a check side with the right leg. Falls short and marked easily from Harding. He wants to play on quickly because Pelicano was an option, as was his mate there in Heppel, but Pelicano gets a second chance at it. A kick to within 2 metres and a mark right on the goal line. Pauline Gather will give them an opportunity through Heppel to get their 7th goal of the afternoon and just their first of this second quarter. And he kicks it through ever so easily, as you would expect. And that margin again, Paul Carter, is down to just
2: 1 point. Poppy. Sorry. 7-6-48 Lean Gather. They're 1 point in arrears of Moe, who are 8-1-49.
1: If I start to sound like you, just punch me in the head immediately.
0: Actually, you don't have to do that anyway. I can do it for you right now.
3: How interesting is a box just for you and all thanks to Metricon Homes? Moe have had all the play, 21 minutes basically of the play for a lot of the time. They've been in control and they only lead by a point now.
0: But I just feel, though, that Lean Gather's had a lot of their ball in their forward 50 as well. So, I mean, I don't know the inside 50s at the moment if it's...
2: Yeah, right. It is 13-8 Lean Gather's way inside 50.
0: Yeah, so they've had a play. They've had enough of that play. They just couldn't get that scoreboard to tick over for them.
3: Free kick in the middle of the ground. It's going to go to Drew. He's got runners behind him. And it is Sovereign who's taken off and he's going to have a run. He's going to say, you've gone too far.
1: He took it from the centre circle.
3: It's not about you, umpire.
1: I tell you what, that's probably their first mistake, I'd say.
0: You've got to settle down, Timmy.
3: No, I don't, Box.
1: Here we go.
3: Semi-final day.
0: Yes, true.
3: Comes back in. Still in the middle of the ground. Finds Scagliarini. Slow play from the Lions. 22 and a half minutes gone. He's called to play on. He doesn't know which way to go. Left, right, left, right. Phillips does well, puts it on him. He goes out wide, far side. Wing finds Paxton out there. And everyone's basically dumped inside Moe's forward half of the ground. Paxton going out wide. In for Kelty. Island does good body work. Keeps him under it. And Maskell, the general down there for the Parrots, takes a relieving mark. Comes in board and finds Phillips. Phillips has got Drew in the middle of the ground here at Moe Rec Reserve. He's got runners looking for it. If he
1: look at this.
3: Got enough, finds Lamers, does well. He just dropped what he should have taken. The Lions get back and they come back and take the relieving kick, and the mark in the middle of the ground goes to Paholke.
1: So he saw 12 goals in the first quarter, just 3 in this second quarter, but no less entertaining as Paholke runs all of 10 or 15 metres. Lean Gather say, what about that one? He says, what about this one? I'm kicking it to Kelty, falls to the front of the pack, and Moe tried desperately to keep the ball in that area. Can't at the moment. Lean Gather's numbers are very good before the field umpire comes in to lend a hand and ball this one up. 55 metres from Moe's goals on the outer side of the ground here at Moore Rec Reserve. They're over towards the netball courts and desperate to get another score. Play on's the call. The umpire said advantage after everyone had stopped, and it now falls to within a metre before being run through for a minor score. Dangerous piece of play.
2: Moe now 8-2-50, 2 points ahead of Lean Gather, 7-6-48. Moe Racing Club scoreboard, 24-minute mark, second quarter.
3: So Sovereign... going to run out, Maskell it is, sorry, goes out to his far side. More Rec Reserve here. Pelicano, front man, umpire calls play on. Kick off the ground was from Bowman, going over the top of Argento head, and it marked there by Woodall. On his half-pack flank, we've ticked over 24 and a half minutes here. As Bobby said, only 3 goals, but he's got an unmarked man in the middle of the ground. Oh, Drew does well, gets the hand in there, but roving the ball, getting the handball through to Paholke, takes the tackler on, steps around one, and then he's tackled without it. The umpires have called play on.
0: Wow.
3: Wow, box.
0: He had prior opportunity.
3: He danced around one, had taken five steps.
0: And you've tackled, and he's hardly got a ball to foot, and the umpire's called play on.
3: He has. Sheridan, though, takes it out of the ruck work. Oh. Good mark over the back there is from Prowse. That's Nick, who looks to have gone back potentially here just to sew things up. He plays on. Garner was right next to him, though. Gets the free kick, comes out. Bowman gets the fist in there. Ball's going to go over the boundary line. And we'll have another throw in. 25 minutes gone. Second quarter. All brought to you by the Mowi Racing Club. Get more out of your race days and support the local community. It's time to become a member of the Mowi Racing Club and get joint access to Club Eastwood in Bairnsdale.
20: All right, Sheridan up against Prowse, outer side of the ground. It's a short boundary throw in. Sheridan got tapped down, couldn't find teammate. Ball up to take place. 25 and a half minutes gone now, second quarter. Not a lot of extra time, you would suggest. There's been a lot of stoppages and there haven't been many goals as the quick kick forward from a pack from a lean gather foot gathers 20 metres but falls on the wrong side of the boundary. So out of play in the full will mean a Mowi Lions free kick, and that will be Dykstra on the other side of the ground that gets that free kick. Plays on quickly on that left leg. Inside forward 50. They need to keep it out to the Parrots, and they do. Nicely done. A clearing kick all of 30 or 40 metres. Geez, Drew nearly knocked it forward to his advantage. He goes, takes two. And now Mowi come in to even up the numbers and make a contest of it. Baldy, can he get a handle on it? He can't. Nicely done. I tell you what, there's some desperation out there on the moment right in the arc of Liam Gathers forward 50. A number of players, one of which was Masters, another was Blackshaw, and they were taken to task by the likes of Marriott and also Pelicano, who's going to contest this ruck contest. Front position, tap down, nicely done. First player there, though, is going to be Brock Smith, who holds it in. A quick kick forward, Marriott, towards goals, but marked last line of defence by Paxton.
3: So Paxton, from his defensive 50, goes out wide. He's got runners out there, but he's going to pick out Ty Hall in the middle of three Lions players. Hall plays on quickly, looking for Drew. Oh, cut off. There it was by Woodall. He goes quick kick forward. His kick forward, though, Ireland bounces off his chest. Darcy, he's just going to kick the ball forward. It's a foot race. Pepper's coming out with Forrester trailing him. Pepper picks it up, looks to get the handball off to Sim. He does, under pressure. Sim's kick smothered by Maskell. Darcy spins around one, tries to spin around two, gets the handball across. Kelty back to Pepper. Pepper from 35. Oh, gets over the top.
20: Touched
3: through for a minor score. Hit the post.
2: 8-3-51 Mowi, 3 points ahead of Leongatha. 7-6-48. We've played 27 and three-quarter minutes of the second quarter on the Mowi Racing Club scoreboard.
20: So just a goal turnaround, given that Leongatha led by 3 points at quarter time at the moment, deep into this second quarter. They trail by three as Maskell brings the ball back into play. The sunshine beaming through the clouds as ever so beautifully. Heppel picks up the ball and with his opposite foot for the on a right side, kicks it to his bro. He in turn gathers 25 metres, does Heppel. And now they're going to walk it in through Marriott. He runs 10. He's got an open goal and he's got an absolute beauty. Tommy Marriott and Liam Gather take a bow. It wasn't pretty. It was effective. And they've now got the lead back.
0: It's just a gutsy game, isn't it? It's just what you want out of finals football, and it's great spectacle for the crowd as well, because it's just up and down football, and they've just been able to withstand whatever they've been able to. Is that Parrot side, they're a defender down, they're a big defender down, and they've just so much resilience in this quarter. To be now in front is just an incredible effort.
2: And it's 8-6-54 Leongatha leading Mowi 8-3-51 Mowi Racing Club scoreboard.
3: Crazy to think it's only the second quarter, Pop. We might need a spell at halftime. Ball back in the middle. Sheridan with the tap down. Drew goes straight to him. He's wrapped up by Harms. He gets the kick away. Lamers gets the quick handball across to Phillips. Phillips from 55 sends it forward. Open goal square. Pushes it to the through for a minor score.
2: Leongatha now 8-7-55, leading Mowi 8-3-51.
20: So Scotty Van Dyke will bring this ball back into play, and I tell you what, Lions are pretty happy to see the back of this second quarter. It's been pretty demanding. 29 and a half minutes gone, as you heard. Kelty is the target, picked off at the by Paxton at the half-back flank, and he finds the boundary on the outer side wing. Morwell Rec Reserve second semi-final. Don't forget tomorrow, Gippsland Live's coverage of Warragul v Wonthaggi. That game coming from
3: Leongatha.
20: Leongatha. So there's no doubt that Leongatha will be having a bit of a peek at that game themselves after whatever happens today.
0: Yummy, yummy.
3: Beastie, you'll be ready
20: for yes.
3: the chicken schnitzel roll.
0: Oh.
3: Sheridan taps it out, but he's wrapped up straight away by Prowse, and we'll have another ball up. In a cracking first half here of second semi-final action as Sheridan gets the ball down. Drew held without it, and he's going to get a free kick. True centre wing far side. 30 minutes gone here, second quarter. Sheridan, Drew says, get out of the way. There it is, siren for what has been an absolute cracking.

0: 55 to Moe 8351. We'll have the halftime wrap up coming next. 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It's all thanks to Harvey Norman Electrical, Gippsland.
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13: Strong mark by Boholke, and he's capable. He'll have to kick it from outside 50. Three or four step kick, and it gets to within 10 metres of goals. 1-2 grabs Rowe beautifully. Pepper dances around. A kick around the body. Oh, my goodness. Oh, my goodness gracious. What a goal. Handball finds Gagliarini inside, forward 50, spills out the back lane, gaffer numbers, Pepper, he got hands on the ball, can he find Sim? He can, he threads one through, opens the door, there's another one for Moe, walking in through Marriott, he runs 10, he's got an open goal, and he's got an absolute beauty, Tommy Marriott and Liam Gaffer take a bow, it wasn't pretty, it was effective, and they've now got the lead back.
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0: Yes, this is the Halftime Wrap, all thanks to Gippsland Mowers. It's time to cut up and dissect the first half. Everything you need to keep your yard tidy is at Gippsland Mowers. Poppy, quick assessment of the first half.

0: Well, I'd, I have to say, it's most entertaining, inspirational, riveting half of football I reckon I've seen this year. Maybe even for a few years. The standard from both clubs has been enormous. And I sit here at halftime and think, what would Gary Ayres be thinking as he prepares not only for tomorrow, but for the following week? He'd be obviously here, I would suggest.
1: He's got to win first.
0: He's got to win, but I mean, you do, you do forward scout your opposition. And in that position, what would he be thinking of what he sees? He'd be pretty impressed, because I think Moe have come and done what Moe does, and they've had some sensational contributors and kicked some sensational goals. But their key forwards have been well held. As good as they are, they've been well held today. Yes, Darcy's gone on the board. Pepper's probably been the standout of their forwards with two goals. Ben Crocker's got on the board. Pahulki's got a couple of goals himself. But it's defenders of Liam Gatha who have been so good for the first 60 minutes of this game. So for me, the highlight has been Liam Gatha's defence. There has been nothing short of sensational. And, I mean, as we sit here at halftime, I'm no nearer to picking the winner of this game as I was prior to the start of the game. It's 4 points the difference, and the game has ebbed and flowed over the first 60 minutes, Timmy. So I'm really excited about what the next 60 minutes is going to bring.
2: Hopefully it's exactly the same as the first 60 minutes. We're going to go around the grounds thanks to Harvey Norman Furniture Gippsland. 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
1: Let's start with the Gippsland League. It's all Traralgon today. Let me just tell you that. In the 16 and under, it was Traralgon 10-4-64. They defeated Liam Gatha 3-7-25. In the under 18s, Traralgon 9-8-62 defeated Moe 8-7-55. And in the reserves, Traralgon 3-7-25 defeated Liam Gatha 2-12. In the netball, 13 and under, Traralgon defeated Mafra 38-15. 15 and under, it was Traralgon 27 defeated Liam Gatha 20. And in the 17 and under, it was Traralgon 42 to Bairnsdale 26. I can tell you, though, in the C grade, the score was Morwell 34. They defeated Moe 28. And in the B grade, it was Liam Gatha 51 defeated Druin 38. In the North Gippsland Football League prelim final played at Churchill, it's Woodside 8-10-58 to Hayfield 4-3-27. And in the prelim final we played at Foster, it's Fish Creek 7-5-47. They lead Yanar 2-6-18. Timmy?
2: Perfect. Thank you, Boxer. And we'll get some further scores around from East Gippsland later on in that there for grand final day down there.
1: Yep.
2: 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Gippsland Mowers, they're on the Princess Drive in Morwell. With our key stats all for the first half, all thanks to Gippsland Isuzu. The Gippsland Isuzu demo deal stock clearance is on now. 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LNCT 10285, Paul Carter.
3: Liam Gatha won the inside 50s in the second quarter, 17-13, and they edge Moe in that stat to half time, 30-28. Big one, though, is the Liam Gatha clearances over Moe, 14-5 in the second quarter. They lead that 30-15. They actually doubled Moe in clearances to half time. Centre clearances go on the Parrots' way as well, 12-7. They're slightly better in the free kicks, the Parrots, 17-11. Mark's fairly even, so we'll move on to the Ruckman. Jack Sheridan, another 11 hit-outs in the second quarter. He has 24 to half-time. He's been backed up by Justin Pelicano with six. Chris Prowse from Moe has had 13 hit-outs, and he's been backed up with Riley Darcy with four and Nick Prowse with one. For Moe, the leading stat winner of the players we're following is Miles Pahulki. Another 10 disposals in the second quarter. He has 17 to half-time. James Harms on 13. Blake Mullane after eight in the first quarter. A little quieter in the second with just three in the second quarter. He's on 11. Nathan Scagliarini on eight. Trent Baldy also on eight. Scott Van Dyke on five. Dyson Heppel has 19 disposals to halftime. Eight in the first quarter, 11 in the second. Kim Drew also had 11 disposals in the second quarter, take his tally up to 15. And Tom Marriott was busy also with eight in the second quarter for a halftime total of 13. The others that we're following, all on eight, Ben Harding, Cade Maskell and Aaron Heppel.
2: There it is, all the key stats and the halftime wrap with thanks to Gippsland Mowers. It is the Parrots leading by 4 points here at halftime. We'll be back after the break with a big second half.
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2: Yes, all third quarter action, McDonald's Gippsland. 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
1: Can you imagine Boxer doing a Macca's run at the moment? I've heard nothing but complaint from
15: Have you seen the size of it?
1: For a bloke that's got the head that looks like a busted headlight and thinks he's tough, I've heard nothing about your sore toe for 2 hours. I've just about had enough.
2: I can't even imagine your Macca's walking.
1: I couldn't
15: fit another thing in at the moment.
2: Round the grounds, thanks to Harvey Norman Furniture, Gippsland.
15: This is huge. This is massive. I'll tell you what, if they pull this off today, this is the biggest win.
1: Who's this?
15: In the AFL.
1: Oh, okay.
15: Sydney, they take on the Lions. It's been played at Sydney, obviously. Here's this for a quarter time score. 6-6-42 the Swans to the Lions 1-3-9.
1: Oh goodness.
2: Wow.
15: Hello.
1: Didn't see that one coming.
15: No. Who are we?
2: Westaway is jacketed up and on the bench.
15: He's
2: so we'll be taking no cooked. Further part in the game. So it'll be interesting to see how this second half rolls out. As I said, it's all thanks to McDonald's Gippsland. Umpires in the middle of the ground. It's going to be Sheridan and Prowse to go at it again. And here we go, big third quarter. Prowse and Sheridan. Sheridan with a tap down. Came off Drew's head. Harms wasn't able to get anything clear. Sheridan trying to work it out there. He's wrapped up by Prowse. We'll have a ball up still in the centre circle between these two ruckmen.
0: So you'd expect in this second half to see more from Harms, more from Pahulke, more from Darcy, more from Crocker, more from Kelty. Some of the big names need to get more of the ball.
2: Sheridan down. Marriott tried to get it out of there. Wasn't able to get anything clean. Bouncing around. Here's Pahulke. Gets the handball across to that man, Harms.
0: Yep.
2: Sends the ball forward. Maskell gets the hand in there to Sheridan, to Heppel, who just runs around and easily finds his hand out to Ireland. Ireland onto left foot, finds Brill all alone in front of the coach's box here. Sends the ball down the line. It wasn't the greatest of kick. Lands short of Drew. And Harms will see him over and then looks to shape up and Heppel just comes in and gives him a big smile.
0: Yeah.
2: Look at the choppers on him. Old choppers Harms.
0: Harms, he was just mucking around. Good on him. Yeah. And Heppel and Harms are on each other at the moment. Have a bit of a giggle about what's happened. Ball thrown back in. Sheridan got rid of Prowse. Tap down. Quick kick. Pahulke from the wing to the half forward flank. Now the race is on, but the boundary will win that race. Just as Kelty and Patrick Island were chasing that one down. There'll be a boundary throw in 60 metres out from Moe's goals. They're kicking to the highway end. That's the right of radio. They trail by 4 points in this third quarter. And if anyone's going to make a move, they'd want to make it in this quarter, if they possibly can. Nicely done. Baldy holds it in. And Prowse also. That was big Prowse that held that one in. And now he wants to contest the ruck with Sheridan. Prowse got to the tap down. Nicely done. Pahulke claims a free kick. Gets it. Held without the ball by Heppel. And now waits for a lead or two. And he gets two. But he kicks to the top of the square. Who's he going for there? Darcy got rid of his opponent, but the ball was thumped through from the leading Gather defence. And they edge closer by just the behind, Paul Carter.
3: Now we go to 8-4-52. 3 points in arrears of leading Gather. 8-7-55 on the McDonald's Gippsland scoreboard.
2: So be Maskell. He's going to come grandstand side. He's got Brill all by himself. It's a great kick. All alone was Brill. He's got Drew in the middle if you wanted him. That's cut off, so I reckon it'll be down the line towards where Sheridan is. It's going to end up going over the top of his head, and it's going to be marked uncontested and his Van Dyke. No talk there from either, and they're going to play on quickly. It's going to go to Mullane. He's got a paddock in front of him if he wants it. He does. He sends the ball towards the goal square. Pepper, early body work. Oh, dropped what he should have taken, and then threw the ball forward. And we're going to get a free kick that's going to end up going to... It is going to go towards Liam Gatha.
0: For a throw.
2: For a throw.
0: I think Pepper dropped what he should have taken and then in a panic threw it out to try to get a quick handball.
2: Absolutely it was. And it's going to be Sovereign who's going to take the free kick. His kick comes out towards grandstand side. Brill, good body
0: nice
2: work.
0: Nice work.
2: Scagliarini under the ball.
0: Oh, 50.
2: And it's going to be... No. Umpire says, just go back behind your line. Brill plays on early. He wants a lead coming forward, and that man is Hume. True centre wing, grandstand side. He's got Marriott over the top. The umpire's called play on. He went without it. He puts the ball out towards the middle. It's going to bounce, and the Lions have got more players out there, but Lamers is going to have to do some work to try and track down Shields. He's got help there, though. Gets the handball across there to Baldy. Comes out wide and finds Sim.
0: So Sim on the outer side wing goes along the line. They've got Kelty. Kelty draws it in. He's going to turn and burn on his right, you'd expect. And that's exactly what he does. Kicks to within 15 metres of goals. It's all in Gathersu Sovereign. They play on quickly to Forrester. And Forrester goes to Brill, who's been busy in the opening minutes of this third quarter.
2: Poor kick came in from Kelty there.
0: Yeah, it did too. Brill goes short to Marriott. Half back flank. Lean Gather just take the pace off the game at the minute. Try to determine the best option. Marriott just pokes one down the line. Out the back it goes. The race is on. Hume's going to close quickly. And he gets in front and provides a contest when you thought he might not be able to. Coming through nicely was Garnham. He's taken in the back. Play on's the call as Hall comes in as well. And the umpire on the left half forward flank will ball this one up.
15: So his game's been understated today is Tom Marriott. Like he's just done a lot of the bullocken work, but he's led from the front. So he's creating space. He's winning that. He's a real good link-up man for the Parrots at the moment.
2: Sheridan with a tap down straight to Harms. He's wrapped up by Drew. And umpire says we'll have it. Marriott stats all thanks to Gippsland Isuzu.
3: 14 disposals now.
15: So Forrest has gone to Harry Pepper. Jack Harry, he's got the pick job now on Riley Darcy. And Sovereign's still got the job on Crocker.
2: Sheridan with a tap down. And the tap came from Smith. Ended up in the hands of Drew. Hume, front position. Following through there is Aaron Heppel. He gets a tried to tunnel ball it through there. Wasn't able to get anything through. And Smith will take the relieving kick out towards the wing with Prowse and Sheridan coming there. But Brill, as you call, Pop, has been hot very, very early in this third quarter. He's called a play on, works to 60, sends the ball forward, marks up, going back with the flight of the ball. Gardner makes a contest. Oh. 1-2.
0: He's played on.
2: Called play on. And puts it through the big sticks. I think the Maui player might have got the hand in there, and in the end, Garnham was able to put it through.
0: Was it Garnham the goal in the end?
15: Garnham actually brought it to ground and kicked the goal as well.
0: Wow, what an effort.
15: That has to be a contender as well for the Zambrero goal of the day. What an effort there by Jensen Garner. But I just like the way the Parrot forwards have been leading up. They're really attacking the ball hard. And they're getting reward for effort now because their work's been tremendous. And it's led by Talon Brill, who has been hot this third quarter already.
3: Leingeth now lead by 9 points, 5 minutes into the third quarter on the McDonald's Gippsland scoreboard. They're 9-7-61 to Moe 8-4-52.
0: So Brill on the wing having an impact. Nicely done. Prowse Heppel, though, from the centre square, gets another clearance from the centre. Dykstra taking with the ball. In fact, Scarpa Scagliarini gives it out to Paholke. Paholke from the half-back, kicks to the half-forward. One-on-one contest. Kelke taps it down to Sim, releases beautifully to Dykstra. Goes short, the man you just heard of. In Darcy takes the mark. Or is it Benny Crocker? It's Benny. So Benny Crocker. This is bread and butter for a forward of this bloke's quality. Not quite a 45-degree angle. He will kick, however, from 45 metres. He has kicked just the one goal this afternoon. Yeah. And he's got the opportunity to be one of the few multiple goal scorers on the ground. Walks it in. Kicks from 45 metres. Off the boot. Looks brilliant. And finds the big sticks. I tell you what, neither side can shake off the other, and aren't we happy they can't? We got a ripping game.
15: Yeah, that was a really good set-up play then by Moe. It's probably the first time we've really seen their forwards been able to lead up into an open 50. It was a good lead, good kick. It's just they've really lacked that this afternoon, the Moe side, and it's been led by the Leingatha defence in their midfield. They've really starved them of opportunities, so it was a good little finish there by Crocker. Might help him with his bit of confidence and see what happens through this next centre break.
3: 3 points separate the teams at the seven-minute mark of this quarter. It's 9-7-61 Leingatha to Moe 8-9-4-58 McDonald's Gippsland scoreboard.
2: Take a look at the Moe forward line at the moment.
15: Oh, it's unreal.
2: And let us know. The six that are down there, as Sheridan and Prowse will go at it again. Prowse got that tap down, though. But Bowman rows it, sends the ball inside 50 for the Parrots. Lamers and Shields go at it. Shields got the tap forward. Lamers tried to keep it in front of him. They're all going to see it over the boundary line just inside the 50.
15: Gee, the Moe side's got a fair runner out there as well too. Riley Baldy's doing the running for the Moe side. Wouldn't they love to have him out there as well? Imagine him added to that team. He's only a one-pointer.
0: He might have a rush of blood too, knowing Riley at some stage.
2: So ball inside 50 here for the Parrots. Prowse and Sheridan. Prowse front position, got the tap down. He's going to get a free kick out of that one. A shallow throw in, but...
15: Oh, geez, there's a little bit of...
0: I think the free kick count...
15: Side. We have to see the free kick count.
0: Ball. Free kick count has favoured Leingatha, I think, from memory.
3: It has. 17-11 to half-time. Yeah, it's now 18-13.
2: Prowse went the kick down there. It must have been touched off the boot as Sheridan took the mark. He was wrapped up straight away.
15: So you wouldn't classify that one-sided, though, would you?
0: No, and there's been a couple of 50-metre penalties in that too.
2: Right. Yeah, I don't think it's been too bad at all.
0: At a side of the ground, ball thrown up, just short of the wing. Moe defending quite nicely.
15: Might need a ramp to get home. Like, do you reckon they can, is there a thing?
0: I reckon they'll just leave you here. 3 minutes, 3 points of separation at quarter time. It favoured Leingatha. They edged forward by a point at halftime by 4 points, and now they lead by three again as the ball goes towards the half-forward flank. Nice mark by Paholke. He's going to take this game by the throat, you sense, as he kicks inside, forward 50 out the back. Leingatha reading it perfectly, and it's Cade Maskell that will always turn on his left and kick quickly. He does. Finds Phillips, Fraser Phillips. He's got a deadly left as well. The lead's on. The kick's nice. Finds his teammate in Argento. Handballs quickly to Heppel. Heppel stands, considers, then delivers to Bowman. He's just short of half-forward flank. Got a couple of options. Kicks to the lead of Garnham. Falls short. He had the break that he needed, but he couldn't get the kick he wanted. And now the ball will be held up and balled up inside 450.
15: That was a perfect lead too. The kick just swayed.
0: Yep.
15: And Garnham had to change angles. But, yeah, that was a real big opportunity missed there.
2: Sheridan with a tap down. And for Aaron Heppel it is, but Dyson, they're both the Heppel boys on their knees there. Get the scooped it out, but it's Baldy. He's going to just send that one forward. Kelty tried to come in. Ireland does well, though, with Harry and Grabham Andrews. Gets the kick out wide, looking for Harding. Finds him. Far side centre wing, more rec reserve. Goes forward. Finds Heppel on the lead. He's got Argento over the top if he wants him, and he uses him just inside their 50. Now where do they go? Goes a lead. Great lead, Garnham. Great kick. Argento, mark. Tight angle, right forward pocket here at the croquet end.
12: It wasn't about the pace of the kick. It was about giving it air.
15: Put a little bit of air.
12: And letting the forward run onto it.
15: Because he left very well, and he had enough space between him and his opponent. So he could take it comfortably on the chest as well.
2: Garnham kicked the first of this third quarter, puts it on its way, and it's hit the woodwork. Minor score.
3: A four-point lead to Leanne Gather now. Coming up to the 11-minute mark of the quarter, it's 9-8-62 to Parents, to Murray, 9-4-58, McDonald's Gippsland scoreboard.
12: All right, so Scotty Van Dyke to bring this ball back into play for the Murray side. As I said, at some stage, this Murray side, who have been red-hot favourites all year, will have a moment of doubt, given they can't shake Leanne Gather off. So they'll either respond, as you'd expect good sides to do, or they could even falter. Time will tell as Heppel goes inside forward 50. Went searching but not being able to find Phillips over the top of his head. Nicely done inboard there by Hume. Oh. Now on the end of it, don't tell me he's got it again, Phillips. Oh. A kick for goal. It's another beauty. We've had a handful of contenders for the Zambrero goal of the day, and this bloke's got two of them.
15: He's got both. What a kick as well. He just changed the angle of the ball.
12: Wow.
15: In full flight. So that was a great thought process. You would have thought he was probably going to try and do the team thing, but he said, no, I've done this before. I'm going to do it again. And the Parrots, this is a great game of footy. This is just an absolute ripper of a game.
12: My goodness.
3: And it's a 10-point lead to Leanne Gather, which I believe is the biggest lead the Parrots have had all day. At the 11-minute mark, they are 10-8-68, leading Murray 9-4-58.
2: Oh. I'll give you 30 seconds, Paul, to find what has been the biggest margin today. Because it hasn't got out much over.
3: No. Murray had 16 points at one stage.
2: 16 points, yeah.
3: But I think that's Leanne Gather's biggest lead.
2: Cracking game it is. Pelicano takes the ruck work here with Sheridan having a rest. Prowse gets the big tap out. Bowman wasn't able to be clean, but then he was and threw it on his left boot. Sends the ball forward. Bouncing ball gets over the top. With Shields, it went to down.
12: Look at this.
2: Lemers goes down. Finds Garnham on the lead. And a beautiful sunshine here at Moore Rec Reserve. Garnham taking the mark, 25 out.
15: Just that lack of contact from Murray. So they're just allowing him to do things. I know the bounce favoured Leanne Gather then, but it was the same time they were quick enough to react. So there was no real body contact from Murray. Ball inside, and the lead again. He's just timing his to perfection, his Garnham.
2: Garnham, 25-metre kick, 45-degree angle, puts it on its way. Goal umpire shuffles a little bit, but that goes through the middle. His third of the day.
15: So, wow, 16-point lead in the scheme of things is pretty big. And what an effort by the Parrots to get themselves in this position right now. You can have as many dynamite forwards in the planet, but you need to get the ball out of the middle. And that's one thing that Leanne Gather put into the sword right now to the Murray side.
3: And that does take them definitely to the biggest lead of the match, equal with Murray. 16-point lead, 13-minute mark of the third quarter. And on the McDonald's Gippsland scoreboard, we have Leanne Gather 11-8-74, leading Murray 9-4-58.
12: You're right, they may have six of the best on the planet, but Leanne Gather are playing out of the world at the moment, aren't they? They've been good, Heppel. Hey, geez, he toe poked twice and missed twice. Third time, lucky. Gets it towards Ty Hall, bounces off his shins. He may get another chance of it, or will he? Here he does. He goes through, tries to thread one through, couldn't find Heppel. Now they give ground, keep possession. Bowman does the same, and they're going to springboard forward through Bo Grabham Andrews, who goes towards the half-forward flank. The punch behind means the race is on towards the boundary. Thomas Blackshaw did wonders. A kick around the corner from Harding towards the half-forward flank. And now it's a bit of scrappy play before the umpire will call this one his, or
2: holding the ball.
12: Holding the ball it is. So things starting to fall the way of Leanne Gather.
2: Xavier Lammers is going to take the free kick here on centre wing. Far side. 14 and a half minutes gone. Goes low, finds Pelicano. Still 60 out from his goal. He's got leads coming from Hall if he wants him. Instead, could go at the back. Over the back, looking for it, going to find a bit of a leap. Prowse gets a hand in there. Phillips does well, gets a handball to Garnham. Garnham gets the handball to Hume. Hume kicks it around the corner. And there's another one for the Parrots.
15: Uh-oh.
2: Three in a row.
15: Uh-oh. These are worrying signs now for me. I think now they're going to have to change a few of their magnets, Murray. I think Kelty needs to go back. I think
0: Yep.
15: They need someone to go back and just get a little bit more calmness down back, because all at the moment they've been overwhelmed by the midfield of Leon Gathra has been enormous.
0: Pahulky's calling to Baldy, the runner.
15: So
0: there's some changes. He's pointing to the back line.
15: They've got to make them.
3: That's three inside 50s for three goals in the last 4 minutes for Leon Gathra. They lead by 22 points on the McDonald's Gippsland scoreboard. They are 12-8-80 to Murray 9-4-58.
0: I'd say Kelty down back. I like Pepper around the midfield. They need to throw the dice around a little bit now as Leon Gathra tried to get the centre break. I thought that was a throw. And it was a throw. It was sort of a volleyball setup, but it didn't quite come off as Heppel goes towards the right half-forward flank. Another one could be crucial now. This is Dyson Heppel.
2: Was Bowman.
0: He actually got it from Bowman. Kicks to the within 20 metres of goals, and this time Moe show level head as they try to clear the area. Or do they? Because this man is a goal kicker. Talon Brill, he'll play onto the right, or will he go short? He went short. He found Hume. No, it fell short.
15: No, he hasn't paid it. Can I just say that too?
0: He's claiming the mark. I thought he took it, to be honest.
15: I just can't believe Trent Baldy's reaction when he said he didn't throw the ball.
2: what was he thinking?
0: Here we go. Nicely done. Hume contests the ruck. The ball in a hot contest just at the minute, just 10 metres from goals. Another ball up to take place. Murray 9-4-58 at the 16.5-minute mark of the third quarter. Leon Gathra 12-8-80.
2: Prowse got the tap down. Hall was there on the ground. Was Masters had got it out to Harms. He takes a clearing kick, trying to get it out. Grabham Andrews over the top there. It wasn't, but Baldy just takes a clearing kick. Looking for Darcy, working hard underneath it. Good body work by Maskell.
0: What?
2: And he's called a free kick against Maskell. Darcy will take the free kick. True centre wing. Grandstand side, looks ahead. It's a long way from home, goes forward. Dyson Heppel's going to sit under it. Crocker's going to fly from behind. It is Dykstra that takes the tackle, fends off one, kicks it inside 50, finds Pahulky. 25 out.
15: Yeah, they had to put him forward. I think they were just missing a lot of edge inside. But the thing is, when you put your best player forward, he's just been taken out of the midfield between him and Harms. There hasn't been much more out of that midfield. So they're really robbing Peter to pay Paul here. I just don't know. He needs to kick the goal. He's third for the afternoon.
2: Big moment thanks to the Morwell Bowling Club. Bistro's back open 7 days a week. 22 points is the margin. 17.5 gone. Third quarter. Pahulky to stop the run of three goals from the Parrots. Comes in 35 out. Sends it on its way. He's put it through and there is not much reaction from the Lions.
15: Oh, I think they're probably pretty frustrated at the moment too. But they're being caught out, especially off their half forward line. When the ball's in dispute and has come back that way, they've been caught flat-footed or they haven't pushed up and protected that area as well. So to get that goal, all well and good, and they put themselves back into this game, but they've just got to be a lot more accountable when the ball's in their area.
3: Margin now back to 16 points. We've played 18 minutes of the third quarter. The McDonald's Gippsland scoreboard adds Murray up to 10-4-64, trailing Leon Gathra, who are 12-8-80.
0: So Hume just slapping his thighs, knowing that his pass to Hume was one that got away. Sheridan got the tap. And a teammate. No one can get a clear go at it. The umpire had a bit of a slip and a slide too in the centre wicket. Slipping and sliding. As Drew tackled, ball and all. Nice tackle. All's fair in love and war, says the umpire, as Harms kicks the ball off the ground and only goes as far as Maskell. Gets around his opponent. Does Bo grab him, Andrews, and goes towards the outer side. Now they've got a chance through Brock Smith. His short kick isn't pretty and puts his teammate under pressure, that teammate being Mullane. And at the moment, a free kick's been paid. It's going to be for a low tackle around the legs. And Bowman, I think, on the mark, will make sure that Mullane earns it. Kicks to within 40 metres. Behind the play, Dykstra, or in fact, Scapolini, lost footing. Harms around the body. Quick kick forward to within metres of his goals. Harms gets around, but the boundary became a problem as he slipped over that, and just 5 metres from goals, there'll be a boundary throwing.
15: I like how you make up names now.
0: I do every so often.
15: Scarpellini.
0: Instead of Scaglioraini.
15: That's a pasta dish,
2: I was going to say, that's what you order on a Saturday night. Darcy got the tap down. Brill's there. Just a quick kick off the ground. Ricochets off. Pahulky goes into the hands of Sheridan. Dykstra it is that picks the ball up though, but it's going to be Marriott who's just going to take a relieving kick, kicks it out wise, and it's a foot race between Shields and Lamers. The Shield gets to it first. He's got Maslin as help. If he wants to use him, instead he comes back inboard and finds Nick Prowse. Clever kick. He gives the handball off to Maslin. He delivers the ball inside 50. Peppering again over the top of Sheridan. Ball lands on the ground. Quick kick forward. Sovereign is going to be clean with it. He is. Gets the handball across to Drew. Drew's got nowhere to go, so he's just going to tumble a punt out of there. Van Dyke quick. He just bangs the ball back inside. There's nothing clean about this. Sheridan's going to fly. They're going to fly six up. Someone's marked it. The mark from Paholke.
12: I told you he's going to be the difference.
2: Paholke takes the mark. He's got the Lions on his shoulders at the moment. And in a contest where there is about eight players, he just sat on the ground and he took the mark.
15: And he made this call. I don't think the bench made this call. You remember you made the comment about the runner. He called the runner over and said, I'm going forward.
2: So Paholke, he's going to kick from about 15 metres out, nearly a 45-degree angle, but this is bread and butter for him to bring the margin back to 10 points as we ticked over into time on here in the third quarter. Thanks to McDonald's Gippsland, Paholke comes in. That's his fourth for the day and has brought the Lions back in touch.
15: Yeah, it was a good finish. We call it a lucky mark. He just read it very, very well. So they've just nudged themselves back into this game. But again, they're really bombing the ball inside 50, aren't they? They're not really coming in with any real structure. Hence, it's actually worked for Miles Paholke that time. But they've just got to make sure they're lowering the eyes when they're bringing that ball in.
3: 10-point margin in Leongatha's favour. 21 minutes played of the third quarter on the McDonald's Gippsland scoreboard. Leongatha 12-8-80 are leading Murray, who are now 11-4-70.
2: Kelty's gone back.
15: See?
2: So, yeah, I see it. That's why I said it.
12: Yeah, I see it. Sheridan in the ruck for Leongatha against Prowse. Tap down, coming through. Baldy kick around the body, centre half forward towards Sim. Punched away from him by Maskell. Ground level. Nicely done. Is that Dykstra fighting hard for the ball? Nicely done by Drew. Look away, handball. It will end up with Brill. Brill runs 10, kicks 30. He goes for space because there's not an obvious target. And now Moe will clear it out ever so easily. But can they find a winner here at centre wing? No. Sheridan thumps the ball from a pack of players and finds the boundary line. And that is as good as a win as you'll find, given we've played 22-plus minutes of this third quarter. Moe trail by 10 points. There's been nothing in this game for the entirety of the 80 minutes we've played as the ball gets thrown back in. Left half forward flank, Leongatha into attack.
2: Sheridan got it down, but it was Harms and Heppel that tried to get it there, strapped up in a strong tackle. Umpire's going to call my ball.
15: Timmy, thanks to Harvey Norman Furniture, Gippsland around the grounds in the East Gippsland League Grand Final. Three-quarter time, Boysdale, 6-4-40. They trail Lindenau, 8-5-53.
2: Sheridan with a clever tap down, looking for Heppel, wasn't able to get him. Harms does well, gets a handball across to Mullane. Mullane just circles around it. Aaron Heppel was hard at it. Masters picks it up, throws it on the left boot. Going across and looking for it was Maskell. But it was Dykstra who brought it down. He goes inside 52.
12: Where's Paholke?
2: Crocker at the back. Paholke. Jackson Harry, he needs some help.
12: Look,
2: up again.
12: He's gone. He's dropping the ball.
2: Holding the ball.
12: And if I was Paholke, I'd rip that ball out of whoever's got it and say, I've got the kick.
2: He has.
15: He's got the kick, Pop. What a great follow-up then too by Paholke. Actually, he should have been paid the mark. Let's be fair, he had enough of the ball there to be paid. But he's gone down there like a man possessed. So he's gone for his third goal for this quarter since he made that move.
12: The pressure was on Leongatha to find a defender now on Paholke after the pressure was on Moe to send Kelty to find a defender for Leongatha. So she's a game of chess as Paholke will go for his fifth of the day and his third in this quarter. He's dragging his team back into the play. Off the boot, it looks pretty good. He's pretty happy, and the Lions fans are ecstatic.
15: Isn't it a great luxury, even for a coach, to have a player that can swing the way he can and just turn a game on its head? So, Leongatha, I think the move's got to be made. It's Sovereign that's got to go to Paholke, and then you find your next matchup for Crocker. So, once that happens, then you need to start looking at different options coming in.
3: Now just 4 points separate the teams as Moe have kicked three goals in the last 6 minutes. They are 12-4-76, trailing Leongatha 12-8-80 on the McDonald's Gippsland scoreboard.
2: Ball back in the middle. Sheridan got the tap down, looking for Drew. He's tackled straight away. He got a toe to it. Umpire calls play on. The Lions won't like it, but he got a toe to it. Wrapped up just at the centre-half forward.
15: If he had my toe, he would have got it. Yeah, no, give it a tip.
2: Yeah, would have been through the goals.
15: Yeah, it would have been straight through.
2: Would have had his three toes through. Set half forward. Sheridan does well, gets a tap down. Smith's there, look for a quick handball, wasn't able to get anything from it. Heppel was worked away from the ball. We'll have another ball up. Tied on the 50. Go box up.
15: Timmy Midgippy, Fish Creek, 8-5-53. They lead Yanar 4-7-31.
2: So Prowse over the back. That was Nick. Aaron Heppel roped the puck there. Goes back forward, and that man Kelty has gone back. Called to play on. Touched off the boot, obviously. Gets the handball out towards Long. Long goes out wide even further and fires Maslin just outside his defensive 50.
12: So behind play, a bit of push and shove involving Pelicano. Surprisingly, he walked away from the contest. I think he's got bigger fish to fry at this stage. Can't make a mistake. Ball on the outer side wing. Contest is on. Taken from a lane. And he find a winner. He can. That winner is Dykstra. Now Dykstra over the top towards Scagliarini. He dances around a few, runs a big arc, and then takes a bounce. And now runs another 10. Kicks to centre half forward. Wasn't a great kick. It's going to fall in the middle of five players, three of which are Moe. So they win the contest. Now the kick. They need a favourable bounce. They get it. And they clear the area. And I reckon that was Sovereign that cleared the area. And now the race is on. Hume's going to try to apply the tackle. He does. But Kelty got a kick away before he had a chance to tackle him. Marriott got rid of Sims ever so easily and took the easy mark. Defensive 50. 4 points the margin. 26 minutes gone, third quarter. The kick to Drew needed to be good and was.
2: Just.
12: The pressure was equally as good, but now he plays on. Nicely done, Drew. Runs 10, kicks to centre-half forward. Heppel at the back. No, he opens the door for a teammate. The umpire said he got rid of his own opponent unfairly.
15: No, they've caught a shepherd, have they?
2: Yep.
12: You're pushing it back against Heppel or a shepherd?
2: Yeah.
15: Okay, sorry. Yep.
2: Just didn't get back to the ball after his body work. So Smith, from his defensive 50, comes out wide here. Grandstand side. Kelty from behind. Pelicano. Exactly the same thing, but he took the mark, so he plays it on forward, gets it inside 50. Crocker takes the mark.
15: So they've adjusted their back line as well. So Sovereign has gone to Paholke. Jackson Harry's gone to Crocker. Paddy Island's picked up Darcy. So they haven't been making the big moves down here at the moment.
2: So this kick could put the Lions back in front after they trailed by 22 points in the middle of this third quarter. Crocker, he's kicked two. From just outside 50, he's gone around. Play on's the call. In steps inside, puts it on its way. Fifth in front from the goal line, nice. And the Lions are back in front.
12: Can you believe it?
15: What a game of footy.
12: Five goals between Crocker and Paholke in this quarter has been the difference.
15: So we've gone to a bit of a replica of the first quarter where we've had nearly 10 goals kicked in the quarter again.
12: Yes.
15: So are we expecting another arm wrestle in the last quarter? Because can we keep and sustain this pace of the game, because it's been played in two halves this quarter?
3: And Murray do get the lead. They've kicked four goals in 9 minutes to get back from 22 points down to be 13-4-82 on the McDonald's Gippsland scoreboard, leading Lee and Gather, who are 12-8-80.
2: We've got plenty of players that will be putting their hand up for our best on ground, all thanks to Gippsland Isuzu. The Isuzu Gippsland Isuzu demo deal stock clearance is on now. Test drive the D-Max Terrain today, LMCT 10285. Prowse, it was Nick, got the clearance out, looking towards the boundary line. Dykstra's going to lead the race to it in front of Grabban Andrews. They'll both see it over the boundary line. 28 minutes gone here, third quarter, and what a quarter it's been.
12: 12 goals in the first quarter, 9 goals in this quarter. You'd expect less than 90 seconds to play. But I have been wrong before.
2: Well, the first quarter went 30-odd minutes, pop, 33 yes. minutes, I think. So we still could have 4 or 5 minutes left in us.
12: The ball on the outer side, just short of the left half forward flank. Lee and Gather now have to keep them out. They can't let them get any further ahead. They have proven, though, that despite the margin, both sides are willing to fight their way back into the game. Now Moe fight their way into their forward 50. They do it through Dykstra. He's taken ball and all. And the umpire will ball this one up.
15: Might explain a few things. I saw those photo of you during the week on social media with those tight footy shorts on, Pop.
12: Yes.
15: I reckon it's done something to the circulation of your blood. It affected your brain.
12: Can't really argue with you.
2: Sheridan with the tap down. Nothing clean coming out of it. Umpire will have it again.
12: The only bloke that wore tighter shorts than me was Warwick Capper, and he turned out all right. Or did he?
2: Capper.
15: He's no good.
12: The ball on the outer side. Where are we, Timmy? 55 metres from Moe's goals. 55. The ball up to take place. And Sheridan and Prowse fight hard for it. Gee, behind play, there's a bit of body work going on. The umpire's found a free kick. It's going to go Lee and Gather's way, or is it?
2: That's going to be a ball up. Should have gone Langather's way. Heppel was ripped off the ball by Darcy. The umpires aren't seeing that off the ball, so play on's the call. Sheridan got the kick down. Ricocheted back inside the 50. Grabham Andrews gets the handball out. Dyson Heppel. His kick comes
0: risky,
2: out wide.
0: Risky.
2: Van Dyke does well. Attacks the footy. Keeps it in front of him. He's got Simmers' help. He's wrapped up in a strong tackle by Brill. And the umpire says, I'll have it. 45 out from the Lions' goal. Grandstand side. Hope you're enjoying your Saturday afternoon listening to this great action on Gippsland Live. That's Gippsland in the Valley on TRFM. Prowser was got the tap down. Nothing clean. Wrapped up. Grab a Mandrew straight away. We'll have another ball up.
0: I tell you what, you'd want to be the winning side today.
15: Yep.
0: Because coming off this one to another hard contest before you reach a grand final, there's going to be a lot of sore bodies. And a break might be just what you need as Marriott. Bust through the pack. As the siren went. And 30 minutes gone of that third quarter. We've seen an afternoon of football that you'll never, ever forget. It's been a beauty to date. We've got 30 more minutes of it.
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2: Mark's up, going back with the flight of the ball. Gardner makes a contest. Oh. 1-2. He's played on. Play on. And puts it through the big sticks.
12: So, Benny Crocker, this is bread and butter for a forward of this bloke's quality. Walks it in. Kicks from 45 metres. Off the boot, looks brilliant. And finds the big sticks. Nicely done, inboard there by Hume. Oh. Now on the end of it, oh, don't tell me he's got it again, Phillip. Oh. A kick for goal. It's another beauty.
2: Over the back, looking for it, going to find a bit of a leap. Prowse gets a hand in there. Phillips does well, gets a handball to Garnham. Garnham gets the handball to Hume. Hume kicks it around the corner. And there's another one for the Parrots.
12: Uh-oh.
2: Three in a row.
12: For Holkey, will go for his fifth of the day and he's third in this quarter. He's dragging his team back into the play. Off the boot, it looks pretty good. He's pretty happy and the Lions fans are ecstatic.
2: Crocker, he's kicked two from just outside 50. He's gone around, play on's the call. He steps inside, puts it on its way. Fifth in front from the goal line and the Lions are back in front.
17: Final quarter action. Need a new computer? 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
18: All I do is win, win, win, no matter what. Got money on my mind, I can never get enough.
2: Absolutely, it's all on the line and someone is going to win this one. 2 points is the margin. In the third quarter, it was the Parrots that led by 22 points. Moe kicked the last four goals of that last quarter to take a two-point lead in at three-quarter time. Key stats, all thanks to Gippsland Isuzu, Paul Carter.
3: Well, it was 12 inside 50s apiece, so that's still very, very level at the moment. 39 to 26, leading Gatha lead to clearances. They also lead the centre clearances 17 to 11. The leading stat winners of the players were following Miles Maholke's on 24 for Moe and Dyson Heppel on 26 for Leon Gatha.
2: Boxer, thanks to Harvey Norman Furniture Gippsland. A couple of quick scores, mate, before we start this last quarter.
15: Yeah, no worries, mate. Mid-Gippsland Football League, Yanar 6-9-45, they trail Fish Creek 8-5-53, and Hayfield 6-6-42, they trail Woodside 13-10-88. I'll quickly go into the netball scores here in the A grade in the Gippsland League. It was Moe 72, they defeated Druin 67. It sounds like it would have been an absolute ripping game. And in the B grade, Leon Gatha 51, they defeated Druin 38.
2: As it is, cracking game on the A-grade netball court. It is a cracker here on the Rec Reserve. Fourth quarter action. Sheridan, ball in the middle, but it was Prowse that got the tap down. Bowman works hard. He's ducked his head. He's taken the tackler on. Umpire says no. I'll have a ball up as Harms prays and says, why wasn't that one a free kick? So Sheridan and Prowse. Sheridan with the double fisted down. Hume, Drew it is. He gets a kick forward. Kelty, he went back in that quarter. Taps it in front. Finds Baldy. Baldy gets that handball across to Scagliarini. Sheridan going back with the flight of the ball. Ball bounces around. Lands with Maskell. He gives the handball to Sheridan. The big fella plays volleyball in the middle of the ground. Gets the handball out. Dyson Heppel to Drew. Drew gets the ball inside 50. It's a low mark, but down nice and low, taking a slips catch there is Kelty. Transfers the ball out to his teammate in Van Dyke.
12: So Van Dyke, defensive 50 towards the outer side wing. They've got some room to move now. It's going to be Scagliarini over the top towards Darcy. Riley Darcy from outside 50. The lead's on from Crocker. Didn't find that player. Kick not quite right. And the pressure from Howie was brilliant to find the boundary line just 30 metres from Moe's goals.
15: The move of Kelty down back just settles him down a little bit. It's got a cool head. He's played the majority of his footy while he's been at Moe down back. I know he's deadly for him down forward, but he just gives a bit more balance being down back.
2: Ball comes back in. Sheridan gets the tap down. Heppel's going to be first to it. That's Aaron. He gets his kick away. Goes forward. Argento gets the handball across. Finds Bowman. He takes on the tackler. Gets around that. Sends the ball forward looking for Hume. Good, strong mark out on that far wing. Under pressure it was. quick to get up. He's got Brill back in the middle if he wants him. He's got to look up forward. I just don't want to bomb it back in, but that's what he's going to do. Phillips, Van Dyke in front. Phillips does well from the back. Gets a fist in there. First to get to the ball. His kick goes forward, and it's knocked over the boundary line, and we'll have a boundary throw in inside the Parrots. Forward 50. 2 minutes here into this last quarter, all thanks to Harvey Norman Computers Gippsland. This Father's Day, get a Bamboo Lab 3D printer from Harvey Norman. 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
12: 2 points the margin, favouring the favourites in Maui. There's a direct route through to the 2026 Gippsland League Grand Final for the winner today. The ball thrown back in. Fight on, quick dribble kick towards Harms. Harms taps it to the advantage of his teammate, that being Mullane, and he clears the area by 50 or 60 metres towards the centre, but Lee and Gatha ever so cleverly send it back. Now Forrester on the wing will have a runner to his right if he wants. He kicks to the advantage of Taylan Brill. He can't get hands to it. Now Kelty comes through again, dances around one, threads through a handball to Woodall, and Woodall under pressure kicks around the body. It's going to fall short, and the mark's going to be taken by Maskell. They've wasted a few opportunities going forward, but not this time, and Kim Drew is capable. He wants to play on quickly. He's going to dance around two. He's going to kick for goal, and he's going to be offline and well and truly offline out of play on the full.
2: Disappointing.
12: It was disappointing. I was all worked up for another Zambrero.
15: I thought that was anticlimactic.
12: Yes.
2: The Zambrero goal of the day contenders. Hot chips you can feel good about. Air fried and perfectly seasoned with zesty chicken salt. Warrigal, Terrelgan and Bairnsdale.
15: I reckon Scud would be smacking them down at the moment.
12: He would be. Ball brought back in towards the half-back flank. It is, but another mark being taken by Lee and Gather. Player is Cade Maskell. Left half-forward flank for his Parrot side. Considers his options, and up that left leg just kicks towards the boundary. The lead's on from Garnham. He can't get rid of three opponents. In fact, the umpire's called a free kick for Garnham getting to the back of his opponent, and Moe will clear the area, and they'll do it through Tom Long. So Long does that, goes long towards the outer side. Sheridan punches the ball forward, gathers 5 or 6 metres before the central umpire would take control and ball this one up, left half forward flank.
15: There's a bit of an echo.
2: There is an echo. Someone listening outside?
12: Yes, yeah. That's yeah. What it is.
15: Turn your radio off.
12: No, we don't want him to do that.
15: No.
12: Maui 13-4-82, Lee and Gatha 12-8-80, 4 minutes gone, final quarter.
2: Ball far side here on the ground. Drew gets the ball forward, kicks it forward though. They're just dumping it long. Woodall cuts it off. It's not being clean with it, the Parrots, which is very unlike them. Woodall, he's going to play it long, go out to that centre wing. Man in front is Maskell. He's going to be paid the mark. Good, strong, contested mark in front of four others. So now let's see where this goes. Comes back in, goes long, finds Heppel unmarked at the top of the 50. What have they got inside? Kelty is all alone by himself. He kicks the ball, and then out coming on the lead is Hume. Good, strong, contested mark just in front of Declan Kelty. And Hume to go back and try and put the Parrots in front early on in this fourth quarter.
15: It's better use inside. Just the lead was good too. So Hume was on it then, but it was just the kick coming in. So it was a lot of class now. So Hume needs to make sure he gets this one through. Let's get that little bit of breathing space back for this Parrot side.
2: So Hume, he's kicked two already. Put the long sleeve on from 35 out, pretty much directly in front. Puts on its way, and goal umpire will say the Parrots are back in front. He gets the first of the fourth.
15: Yeah, nice little finish. They had to really work hard for that one too, didn't they, the Parrots, Poppy? It's just workmanlike for them just then. We've been playing 5 minutes. They've been a bit of an arm wrestle just to get that first one over the board. On the board, we could see Parrots pretty happy with that. I was trying to thought then.
2: Yeah, well, you go.
15: I was just thinking about my toe.
12: Yeah,
2: oh, I know.
3: It's a 4-point lead to Lee and Gather. 6 minutes into the final quarter. They are 13-8-86, leading Murray 13-4-82 on the Harvey Norman Computer scoreboard.
12: Here we go. Centre break crucial. And it's been a hard-fought part of the game for most of the day. Prowse v Sheridan. Prowse holds position and gets hands down. Can't find a teammate. Marriott, ground level, has hands on the ball, but he's...
2: It's not going anywhere out of that.
12: It's not going anywhere. In fact, I won't describe what it looked like, but...
2: The ball was being buried in the mud.
12: Yes. Harms was trying to grab the ball from behind Marriott. Marriott was trying to get up. And the umpire and eventually clean things up and balls it up. Nicely done by Prowse again. Heppel stole it, then a kick off the ground to space. The race is on and Hume will lead that race. Shows great pace. Can he beat the boundary? That's the question. He can't, and neither can his opponent. And so there'll be a boundary throw in. 65 metres from Liam Gather's goals. They're kicking to the right of Radio, the highway end. And they lead by 4 points. The margin at quarter time, 3 points favouring Liam Gather. 4 points at half time favouring Liam Gather.

0: Poppy, we've got a bit of a comeback happening in the Mid-Gippsland Football League by Yanar. It's still a three-point deficit, but they've really clawed their way back into the game. 8-6-54, they trail Fish Creek 7-9-51.
1: Prowse got the tap down there. No one's able to be clean coming out of it, though, but it is going to be in the hands of Scagliarini. Kicks the ball forward. Nick Prowse does well. Tap, tap, tap. Gets the ball back in the middle, looking for board. He wasn't able to get it, but Brill... It's true in the centre of the ground here at Mall Rec Reserve, out in front of Pelicano. Kelty with the big fist. Goes 25 metres, goes back to Brill. Pepper comes in off the ball. Good hip and shoulder. Baldy puts the ball forward. No one's there forward. Crocker's first to get to the ball. Harry wraps him up. Gets him over the boundary line.
0: I can tell you now, Harry Pepper, he
2: lined that up.
0: He
2: 10
0: lined
2: metres.
0: That up absolutely perfectly.
2: That was a fair bump too, nice and hard.
0: Absolutely.
1: It's a good, tough contest here. It's up and about. You can hear the crowd. Mall Rec Reserve, 4 points of margin. 8 minutes gone here, final quarter. Winner goes through. Ball comes back in. Sheridan goes down. Heppel gets the handball away. Umpire calls play on. Van Dyke kicks the ball inside 50. Pepper, early body work. Throws Forrester out the way. And says, I'll have it.
2: So the emergency umpire has run 30 or 40 metres, and I'd like to hope he's not going to have a talk to Pepper.
1: No, he's not having a talk to Pepper.
2: Not at the moment, he's not.
1: I reckon he'll be having a talk to either the crowd or the water boy that's standing right there. But Pepper, looking for his third. 30 out, puts it on its way. He's pushed it across the face. He didn't like it, but marks up. 1-2, wasn't able to take it. Rush behind.
3: Margin now 3 points, and it's in favour of Leon Gatha on the Harvey Norman computer scoreboard. We've played 9 minutes of the final quarter. Leon Gatha 13-8-86, lead Murray 13-5-83.
2: Leon Gatha bring the ball back in. They find Dyson Heppel. He goes looking for Pelicano. One tap, outnumbered. 2-1. A quick kick off the boot, finds the boundary line. He's pretty happy with that.
0: So it's a crowd at the Canbar in there, Pop.
2: What a great sight.
0: What a good thing for footy.
2: Great crowd all round. Umpire just directing the emergency umpire as to concerns they might have. We'll keep an eye on him as the ball, more importantly. He's at the half-forward flank. Quick kick forward. It came from Scagliarini to within 10 metres. Punch forward. Desperation now. Skaggs feeds it off. Baldy, quick kick. Standing start across the face. And out of bounds on the full. So an opportunity gone being there. 10 minutes gone. Final quarter. Margin 3 points. Mowie 13-5. Leon Gatha 13-8. Leon Gatha with the ball in the left back pocket.
1: Arm wrestle it is. Where's the break going to come from? As Island goes long, deep out of his defensive 50, up from behind. Assume, but good strong mark in front is Van Dyke. Slow play bringing the ball back inside 50. Who's going to mark up? He's got Leon Gatha players going back, roving the ball, looking for it. There was Darcy. Wasn't able to pick it up. We'll have a ball up. So boundary throw in. 10.5 minutes gone here. Last quarter, all thanks to Harvey Norman Computers, Gippsland. It's a three-point lead to the Parrots.
2: Leon Gatha trying desperately to keep this Maui side out. They're applying some great pressure. Finding their way through, almost finding their way through was Blake Mullane. He was taken, dispossessed, and free kick gets paid to Luke Bowman. He'll clear the area on that left leg. Go towards the outer side. Can he find a winner here? He can't. It bounces into open space, and Leon Gatha lead the race for the ball. All plays beaten to the ball by the boundary. Outer side wing on the netball side of Morwell Rec Reserve.
0: Poppy, we have a result in the East Gippsland League Grand Final between Boysdale, Baragalong and Lindenau. We
2: yes.
0: know they won by a goal.
2: Oof.
0: So I can't give you the score itself, but they won by a goal.
2: So Lindenau one goal winners, and you sort of feel as though there's only going to be a goal that differs between these two sides at the moment. Free kick's going to go the way of Leon Gatha. Neither side will want to concede they've lost. They've just run out of time because this game has ebbed and flowed many times as Ben Harding sends the ball forward towards the half-forward flank. Good mark. Back of the pack. Came from Declan Kelty. He's got into the game since being thrown back into the fence and now surges forward for the Lions towards Prowse. Good strong mark. Right half-forward flank. He'll want to feed it off quickly, I'd suggest. And there he goes. Feeds it off nicely. It came from Scagliarini, and now they go in forward. Nice, strong mark has been taken by Miles Boholke. He's kicked a handful already. Two in the...

0: First, three in the third, and now his first of the fourth quarter could put his side back in front at the 12.5-minute mark of this final quarter.
1: Strong lead too, Poppy, as well. He was fully committed to that lead. Tell you what, you wouldn't want to be in his way. He was coming through like a steam train, but the kick was just as good coming back. See, Kilty going back again. We'll keep talking about it. He's just settled that back line down beautifully.
0: Five goals straight to his name at the moment. Guess what? Make that an even half dozen. Miles Pahulky gets his sixth. And all of a sudden, the Lions have clawed their way back to the lead.
1: And we spoke to him last week through our pregame. He was quite relaxed about what his role was going to be in these finals. And he said, whatever me bro wants me to do, I'll do. So what he did, he moved himself forward in that second quarter. And he was the difference, and he's doing it again now for the Parrots.
2: It is the sixth lead change for the match, and it's come at the 13-minute mark of the final quarter. Maui 3 points ahead with 14-5-89. Dalingatha 13-8-86 on the Harvey Norman Computers scoreboard.
0: Big news, too, that Miles Pahulky has made a trade to the opposition midway through the last quarter, has he?
1: Yes.
3: He's lined up at both forward ends, depending on who's got it.
1: They probably wish that he has.
3: Prowse got the tap down, worked underneath the ball from Drew was Harms. He gets the tap, handball going forward, ends up coming out to Masters. Masters on the left boot, sends a ball in, inside 50. Go looking for Crocker, goes over the top. He was only able to get one hand to it. And there, just noticed as Darcy was coming off, a bit of the Leongatha crowd were giving him some instructions on how we should go about things. So it's a bit happening, as we would expect, between these two sides. 14 minutes gone, final quarter. We hope during your Saturday afternoon. Gippsland live on TRFM. Ball going to be coming back in. Deep inside the Parrots 50. Sorry, the Lions 50. Pahulky, no one's able to get there. Coming through, working through there. Baldy sends it on its way. Good goalkeeping back there. That by Jackson Harry, and we'll have a throw in. We said earlier on today, it was Moe winning the A grade, 72 over Druin, 67. As the ball comes back in. Work, Darcy, smothered off the boot. Maskell gets the quick handball across to Heppel. He's kicked, looking for Grabham Andrews, wasn't able to get there. Wrapped up in a strong tackle by Aaron Heppel, Dykstra, and we're gonna have a free kick to the Parrots. Deep inside their 50. It's tough, it's tight. Nothing more than what we'd expect out of these two sides that have been great all season. Heppel comes out towards the grandstand side, goes over the top. Looking for his brother, Al Garn, and wasn't able to get either of them. Topo comes through. Seymour Masters, who's going to be first to it? Was Sim. He gets the handball across to Masters. He's wrapped up in a strong tackle by Phillips. Just outside their attacking 50. 1% stuff, Poppy. That's what it's going to take here in this last quarter.
0: They're all about moments now, and both sides are really starting to close down, knowing that every wrong or right move could prove the difference between winning and losing. Pelicano thumps it forward. Can he find a teammate? He can't. Pepper, quick kick from the pack. Taken by Sheridan. Kick forward. Nicely done. They're going to go forward again, are they? Leongatha held without the ball. Free kick. It was played for by Drew. I'm sure it was more played for than there, but he takes a risky kick towards the centre. Heppel out number 2-1. They've paid the free kick. In fact, is it Bowman?
3: No, I think.
0: Or is it Heppel?
3: It's Heppel.
0: So Heppel has the ball, centre half back, plays on quickly, sees something he likes to the left, and it's Ty Hall, who's made some grand left half forward flank. Pelicano presents himself at centre half forward. He goes short along the line, probably the better option to Sammy Forrester. They give ground but keep possession, and they do it to Cade Maskell. So Cade Maskell now from left half forward flank. He's going to kick this one and hope that one of his gun forwards can make something out of nothing. Three deep, Garnham falls to the front of the pack, and that's where Moe have got the numbers. Nicely done. They clear the area. The kick's a poor one. I think it might fall out of play on the full. It does. So the kick from long didn't quite connect, and now Leongatha will have the opportunity through Ty Hall to put themselves in a goal-kicking position. I think he's too far out. He's right on the intersection of Ford 50. Sees the lead. It goes out the back of the pack. It falls to the front. Moe have got the numbers again. And they clear the area also beautifully. And there's a lot of open space towards that outer side. He's gathered 60 or 70 metres before finding the boundary line. There'll be a boundary throw-in.
1: We'll need some lights on again too, Timmy, I think, the way things are looking.
3: I was going to say, the dark clouds are coming in, and as your wish is their command.
1: Jeez.
3: The lights are on, Box. Wow. Didn't realise you had so much power.
1: Got a lot of power. Here. Declan back. Change the forwards. Yeah, it's
3: so Prowse of the Nick variety is going to do the ruck work against Pelicano.
4: Popple's going to win Lotto tonight.
3: Nick gets a tap down, busting through there. And working away was Mullane. Gets the handball across to Maslam. Maslam from just outside 50 sends the ball forward. Going back with a flight of the ball. Jackson Harry takes a good strong mark.
0: Here we go. There's a clear here. They're out clear here.
3: If the kick's any good, but it's not. It's come off the instep and it's going to work for Phillips, is it? He does. He peaks it up. Wow. Gets the handball across to Lammers. He's got Drew in the middle. It's tough and hard. There's bodies flying everywhere. Phillips tries to get the kick off the ground. Couldn't. Baldy does well. Working the shoebox. Kicks the ball forward. And then the strong taking mark there was from Grabham Andrews.
0: Oh, no, he's gone backwards. Has a good kick. He's under pressure.
3: He's under pressure. Gets the handball back looking for Grabham Andrews. They're on here. He taps the ball over the forward. The Moe side want the deliberate. The umpire says, no, I'll throw it in. There is people everywhere. There's people running on the ground without vests on. It's all happening. I tell you, 18 minutes gone. 3 points is the margin in favour of the Lions.
0: Ball thrown back in. Sheridan front position. Dyson Heppel comes through. He's taken ball and all. Nicely done, Marriott. Quick kick forward. It came from Phillips. Comes towards the wing and boundary line through the interchange bench. The ball spills over the line. Just as Jensen Garnham was trying to get hands to it. Marriott off. Bowman on. 18 minutes gone. They'll come off for a quick break before they release him in the dying minutes. Game in the balance. 3 points the margin. Moe 14-5. Lee and Gaffer 13-8. Sheridan and Prowse take each other out of the contest. Coming through nicely was Masters. He's taken the ball, but he's been taken by two. And the ball will be thrown up again. Centre wing, grandstand side. Crowd starting to get involved, knowing that the game is very much alive. Nicely done, Heppel. That's Aaron. Kicks it to the advantage. Can he find a winner here? He can. Garnham got rid of his opponent. He's got the goals in front of him. Oh. He just needs to settle. He does settle. He does goal. And he does put Lee Gilbert back in front. Good finish by Jensen Garnham.
1: That is brilliant. Great call, Poppy. Cheers, the work the Parrots had to do from their transition footy. That mark by Jackson Harry just shows how much it means to this side to make sure they can get themselves back in front. Garnham just to keep his feet and have the balance in a tight game like this, just a great level-headed goal.
2: Garnham's fourth goal for the game takes Lee and Gather back into the lead. It's the seventh lead change for the match. They are 14-8-92, leading Murray 14-5-89. Harvey Norman Computers scoreboard.
3: How good is finals footy?
0: Oh,
3: I tell you, with this game has swung both ways and we are set up for a cracking last 10 minutes. Two goals in this quarter to the Parrots, one to the Lions, 3 points to the margin, ball back in the middle. Sheridan and Prowse, Sheridan with a tap down, Prowse with the secondary and the third. But Sheridan's going to ruck it. The two big fellas have gone at it. His handball over the top didn't hit his player. Dumps the head there. Umpire's called play on. Says he's handballed the ball. Grabham Andrews looking for Drew. Wasn't able to find him. Smith to Mullane. He looked to kick it but slipped. Gets the handball out to Drew. Harding steals it from Masters. Sends the ball forward. Shields takes the mark at his half-back flank. Someone just needs to have control here. Shields. The middle of the ground. Sends it forward. Darcy from the back. They've all gone up. Pahulki stayed down. As did Phillips. He's going to be first to it. He's tackled by Sim. Gets the handball out. Maslin's going to be first to it. Heppel says, I've got it. Puts the pressure on, looking for Phillips or Sim. Sim does well. And Phillips Sims with the little toe poke. Gets it working forward. And they're going to work the ball through here. Other Lions kick over the back. Crocker!
1: Wow.
3: Crocker in front of Harry. Takes the mark.
1: That's what he likes too, doesn't he, Crocky? He just wants that one-on-one. Mm-hmm. Harry's normally pretty good. He's strong and he's...
3: And he can. Crocker put the Lions back in front. Comes in. 45-degree angle. He's going to kick from 15 metres out. The Lions are back in front. Crocker has four.
1: What a ripping game.
4: Unbelievable.
1: What a ripping game. We have had to wait all year for something like this, and why wouldn't you get it in finals? But just one-on-one, he had the left-hand side just perfectly fell his way, and it was just a nice little finish there, and experience just rises to the top at this time of the game.
2: And now we've got eight lead changes for the match, and we're 22 minutes into the final quarter, and we're on the Harvey Norman Computer scoreboard. We've got Murray 15-5-95, leading Lee and Gather 14-8-92.
0: All right, centre break, as usual, very important. gets to a stage where one team in the dying moment is going to have to take a chance that will either open the door or close it. Ball tapped down. Here we go. Left foot kick, Paholke, 10 metres, 30 metres high, mind you. Three players commit to the contest. It's going to go Liam Gather's way. And now advantage is paid. Talon Brill goes for the torpedo. It goes 75 metres, but falls in the arms of that man, Scott Van Dyke, that read it beautifully. He went for distance and not teammate. And Van Dyke, defensive 50, sums up the options. Kicks safely along the line, gives it air. There's still 6 minutes to go, maybe seven. No need to panic. Prowse claimed the mark. And the big fella claimed him.
3: Off four sets of hands.
0: Sheridan. I'll tell you what, at this time of the game, though, you try anything. Sheridan v. Prowse. Sheridan, front position. Maybe Prowse got the tap. Quick kick forward. Nicely done from Heppel. That's Aaron. Gathers 40 metres. And Murray happy to see it over the boundary line, just 60 metres from Liam Gather's goals.
2: With that mark, I've heard it described as more shares than BHP.
0: Yes, there was quite a few there. Jordan Shields for Moe. Watch that one go over the boundary line. Now Sheridan taps the ball back into play. Bowman got rid of his opponent, couldn't get the ball from Harms. Harms gave it up. Marriott kicked to the top of the square. Can we see another change in score? It bounces out the back. No, mark's been taken by Aaron Paxton under all sorts of pressure. The defender's been solid all day, and now he plays on, comes grandstand side towards Prowse. Back of the pack, nicely roved, and off they go. Dykstra is the player. Left leg kicks and runs hard. He kicks to the advantage of Crocker. He may get it back. Crocker stops, he props. He sees an option in the centre of the ground, and that's Mullane from the half-forward flank. Mullane can give it back to Crocker. He doesn't. He goes long looking for Darcy. Pepper comes in from the side. Play on's the call. A quick kick from the pack. He's offline and through for a minus score. I need a breather. I'm not sure about the 36 out there.
2: Woo! 15-6-96 Murray, leading by 4 points over Liam Gather, 14-8-92. 24 and a half minutes played, final quarter.
1: Geez, there's some tired bodies out there, isn't there?
0: Yep.
1: And you're right about maybe that week off's going to help either one of these sides, that's for sure.
3: Maskell comes out long, grandstand side. Bowman's the target. It's one on three. Harms got a fist in there. Sheridan stayed down, looked to try and get the handball across to Dyson Heppel. Wasn't able to get there. Aaron does good body work, and Dyson gets it in the middle of the ground. Marriott takes the kick. His kick goes forward. Looking forward. Fraser Phillips, how good is this footy?
1: Oh,
3: hey.
1: But it's just a level head. Dyson Heppel, he's a left footer. He could have ran through the middle of the ground and done his own thing, but he just gave that handball off just to open the game up a little bit. That kick was weighted perfectly for Phillips by Marriott.
0: I think the coach from Liam Gather is wanting all these players to press in. Whatever happens, they don't want this ball out.
3: So Phillips going to come in and kick from about 45 out, left foot. It's on the right side for him. Comes in, Phillips puts it on its way. Goal umpire does it. Yeah. And we've got 25 and a half minutes in this last quarter.
1: Pressure kicks in big pressure moments, eh? This is when these players just can step up, and that's Phillips. His last quarter's been phenomenal. He's been everywhere. He's kicked two unbelievable goals. We've gone end to end. Whose turn is it now? I think if Liam Gather can get that next one, they'll defend like buggery to make sure they don't lose this goal. I'll give you the tip.
2: 15-8-98, Liam Gather. 2-point lead over Murray. 15-6-96. We've played 26 minutes of the final quarter.
0: All right. No one's blinked. Who's going to blink first? That's the question. Both sides have got all chips in. Prowse v. Sheridan. Sheridan maybe gets a tap forward. It was line ball. Calms comes through in the mud. Feeds off a handball. The kick smothered. It came from the boot of Brock Smith. Who? Now we've got a contest centre of the oval. No one allowing space for the other to burst through the pack. And the umpire will again take control. One under Liam Masters, who had the ball. Sheridan taps forward. Now it's going to be cleared. Baldy dispossessed. Drew equally under pressure. And there'll be another ball up.
1: Kilty's been told to go forward now. So Bowman's going with him.
0: 26 and three quarter minutes gone of this final quarter. Still 3 minutes to go, you'd suggest. Around about half forward flank, quick kick into open space. This is where they need a win of the Gather side. Who's going to be there? Hume fights hard, keeps the ball in area. He's been held with the ball. The umpire says no. I'll ball this one up 49 metres from Liam Gather's goals. 27 minutes gone and 10 seconds. 15-6 Moe. Leading Gatha 15-8.
5: Sheridan tapped down. Mullane comes through. Gets the kick forward. Gets over the back of everybody. Maskell's first to it. He's got Prowse there as well. He tries to get the handball out. Looking for it and finding the line. Darcy's taking a strong tackle by Grabham Andrews. Maskell will see the ball over the boundary line. And umpire says we'll have a boundary throw in. 27 and a half gone. 2 points the margin in favour of Lee and Gatha. It's been a great second semi-final here of Gippsland League footy. Ball back in. Sheridan and Prowse. Sheridan does well. Gets the tap down. Moe looking to take the clearance. Aaron Heppel gets the kick forward though. And will find touch and the umpire will say...
1: Oi!
5: Oh, he's deliberate for the first time today.
0: Wow, big call. Big,
5: very big,
0: big
5: call based on some of the others that have happened today. But it's going to be Riley Baldy. He's going to send the ball towards his 50. Trent as well. Kicks the ball forward. They're going back and forth. Good strong mark at the back there. From Moe through Long. Where does Long go? He goes out far side. He's got the lead in Prowse. They need to put some pressure on. Prowse does one, gets a second. Umpire says free kick. It's a bit hard to get over the top of Prowse. He's going to have to play on quickly. He does. Sends the ball inside 50. Who's up? Big fist in there coming from Luke Bowman it was.
1: Jeez, there'd be only a couple of minutes, wouldn't there? Surely.
0: 28 and a half minutes gone. 6 goals scored in this final quarter.
1: You think Lee and Gatha throw all numbers back now?
0: Moe into attack. All 36 players in one half of the Morwell Rec Reserve. That's Moe's forward half. Ball front forward. A quick kick around the body offline. Oh. Picked up beautifully. Kick for goal. It's a goal. Moe have hit the front. I reckon it could be Crocker or Mahoki. Mahoki's kicked his seventh of the afternoon and put his side back in front. The rain's starting to come down. The time clock's starting to run out. And Lee and Gatha have now got their backs up against the wall.
1: Jeez, Poppy. This is unbelievable. This is what you come and you pay your $12 to see, ladies and gentlemen.
0: You haven't paid $12 for 3 years, don't even say it.
1: It's just probably been longer. But anyway, what a goal, what a finish, what a move with Mahoki again. I'll keep saying it until I go blue in the face. Here we go.
2: Ball back, and it's a 4-point lead to Moe as we go into the at 29 and a half minute mark.
1: Just having a nap.
5: Sheridan and Prowse. Sheridan tapped down. Can they get it out? Who's going to get the clearance? Quick kick comes forward. Scagliarini trying to get it out in the middle. His handball goes over the top of his head. Sheridan looking to be first at it. No one's able to get it clean. Drew worked off the ball by Harms. That was tough. Mullane throws the boot in. It's inside their 50. Harry's going to be first to it. Can he pick up the ball? He does. How good's the pickup? Gets a handball to Forrester. Forrester throws the ball on his boot. Sends it forward from the back. Hume comes from 5 feet. Creates a contest. The Lions have got the ball. Out on their far side, it's going to be a free kick to Lee and Gatha. Wow. Through Harding out on that far side. He goes quickly, sends the ball forward. Play on. Bowman puts the ball inside. 50 coming up to take the mark. No one's able to take it. Shields kicks the ball out, creates some space. Oh. And a great mark taken out on that far side. In by Tom Long. And the Lions have got the ball. 30 and a half minutes gone. Rain coming down. We've seen it all today. They lead by 4 points.
2: Lightning
0: as well.
5: Ball goes down the line. Sovereign takes the mark. He comes in.
0: 50 metres, they can play advantage, surely.
5: 50's the call. 50's the call. How are the Parrots going to do this? Quick kick over the top. He finds Phillips unmarked inside 50. Fraser Phillips.
0: Oh, come on. This is a joke.
5: Who at the 25 and a half minute mark put the Parrots in front.
2: Just need the siren to go now.
5: We are 31 minutes gone here. Final quarter. Fraser Phillips. He's kicked 3 for today. He's going to kick from outside 50. 4 points is the margin. There won't be long left.
0: 31 and a half minutes gone.
5: Oh, siren! Phillips after the siren from 50. Sends it on its way. Has it got the distance? It does it! The Lions win! The Lions win an absolute cracking second semi-final. 16-6, 102. The Parrots, 15-8, 98. 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Thanks to Harvey Norman Electrical Gippsland.
0: I cannot believe we've just witnessed probably one of the greatest games of Gippsland League football that I've seen in my time. Quite outstanding. I know we've got to talk about the Zambrero goal of the day now. Harvey Norman, best player of the afternoon, Timmy.
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10: Goal straight to his name at the moment. Guess what? Make that an even half dozen miles for Holkey. Gets his sixth. And all of a sudden, the Lions have clawed their way back. Nicely done, Heppel. That's Aaron. Kicks it to the advantage. Can he find a winner here? He can. Garnham got rid of his opponent. He's got the goals in front of him. He just needs to settle. He does settle. He does goal. And he does put Lee Gelder back in front. Good finish by Jensen Gunn.
11: Ken Crocker put the Lions back in front. Comes in, 45 degree angle. He's going to kick from 15 metres out. The Lions are back in front. Crocker has four. Left foot, it's on the right side for him. Comes in, Phillips puts it on its way. Goal up high, doesn't matter. The Parrots are back in front.
10: All 36 players in one half of the Morwell Rec Reserve. That's Mowie's forward half. Ball front forward. A quick kick around the body offline. Oh. Picked up beautifully. Kick for goal. It's a goal. Mowie have hit the front. I reckon it could be Crocker or Mulholy. Mulholy's kick. He's seventh of the afternoon. Oh, siren. Phillips after the siren from 50. Sends it on its way. Has it got the distance?
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13: In one of the best games of Gippsland League footy that we've seen for a long time, second semi-final action here at the Morwell Rec Reserve It was the Maui Lions in the end, 16-6-102, defeating the Leongatha Parrots 15-8-98. I think Paul Carter said we had 8 lead changes through the day. It was the Parrots that were up by 3 points at quarter time, 4 points at half time. Then the Lions took it by 2 points at 3 quarter time and ended up with that Miles Paholke goal, of which he kicked 7 on the day.
14: It's actually 10 lead changes. 6 in the last quarter.
13: There it was.
15: Quite incredible. But not only was it just 4 points the difference, as I said to Boxer, it was 1 metre the difference, because Phillip's kick after the siren to win the game fell just 1 metre short. It was quite incredible. And going out, as I did, to award the Zambrero Goal of the Day winner and call up our Harvey Norman match of the Player of the Day as well, there's actually still quite a breeze against the right of radio. So...
13: Right.
15: With no breeze, I reckon there was an extra metre there, for sure.
16: Yeah.
13: Wow.
16: And we're just talking about it off air. As he ran in, the siren went. So what do you do? I've seen AFL footballers just keep going. Tom Hawkins is a perfect example. When he kicked the goal after the siren against Hawthorn, he just said, I just kept going. I just had the momentum to go. But in these situations, you're damned if you do, damned if you don't. Do you stop?
15: And if you go off your line marginally after the siren, you don't even get your kick.
16: You had to keep going.
15: Yeah, I think so.
16: Yeah, so it'll be heartbreaking for him, because he had a great game too, Fraser Phillips. He was fantastic for the Parrots.
15: And I've got to say that there was some apprehension about the goal of the day winner, but without giving too much away, the losing side, who were apprehensive, decided that, hey, listen, this ain't over. Let's stay tight. We've been doing this all year. Let's not change
16: great.
13: No, we will do it. We'll do it now, Pop, because it was our Gippsland Live goal of the day. Brazam Brero. Hot chips are a source of happiness, but also the source of a little bit of guilt. Air fried and perfectly seasoned with zesty chicken salt, Zambrero is changing the game with new hot chips you can feel good about. Plus, for every meal you buy, another meal is donated to someone in need through their Plate for Plate initiative. Whether you're after a quick lunch, post-workout dinner, or catering for your group, it's Feel Good Mex, Warragul, Traralgon, and now in Main Street, Bairnsdale.
15: So can I say, too, down the track, the game between Fish Creek and Yanar was delayed for 20 minutes because of lightning, and they were very, very close here for calling this game for a 20-minute break. Now, that would have added...
13: As the Maui marquee just starts to make its way across.
15: Yes.
13: And that might have seen better days, I think.
16: She's all over Red Rover.
13: she's broken. That's cool.
16: I'd be leaving that in the skip here and don't even bother taking it home.
13: That's no point taking that one home. But we did. We had some great contenders for our Zambrero goal of the
16: day. Hang on, Tim. These kids are going to pick it up. They're going to take off. They'll end up in Maui without a car. I'll give you the tip.
13: Harry Pepper, Kim Drew. We had Miles Paholke with that last,
16: the winning goal.
13: But the man who had 2 absolute crackers today, and he actually had the last kick of the game and just fell that 1 metre short, was Fraser Phillips. He kicked 2 absolute beauties going towards the croquet end with that left foot.
15: Yeah, so I appreciate you guys getting me to go down and present a Zambrero to a bloke that...
16: just
15: had the opportunity of kicking the winning goal and fell short for a chance to go through to the grand final. That's what you put me into. You know why?
13: Because
15: of this bloke's bloody sore toe.
16: Yeah. And that's fair enough too. How am I going to get to the car?
15: We'll worry about that later.
13: We'll worry about you later. Boxer, have you got scores for us?
16: I do, mate. Please,
13: thanks for having on Electrical Gippsland.
16: How about we just start in the Gippsland League and go through the scores already done and dusted for the day? Let's start with the football. Under 16s, Traralgon 10-4-64 to Leongatha 3-7-25. In the under 18s, Traralgon 9-8-62 to Maui 8-7-55. And in the reserves, Leongatha 2-12 were defeated by Traralgon 3-7-25. In the netball, 13 and under, Traralgon 38 defeated Mafra 15. In the 15 and under, Traralgon 27 defeated Leongatha 20. In the 17 and under, Traralgon 42 defeated Bairnsdale 26. Great afternoon for the Traralgon Football and Netball Club. In the C grade, Maui, they were defeated by Morwell 34-28. In the B grade, Leongatha 51 defeated Druin 38. And in the A grade, what a game this would have been. Maui, they defeated Druin by 5 points, 72-67.
13: And our Gippsland Isuzu Player of the Day was Ashley Moore from Maui.
16: Thank you very much.
13: Takes home the $50 Harvey Norman voucher.
16: Timmy boy. In the Mid-Gippsland Football League, it was Fish Creek. They go through to the grand final. They take on Foster again, so it's a repeat of last year's grand final. Fish Creek 12-10-82 defeated Yinar 7-9-51. And in the North Gippsland Football League prelim final, it was Woodside 20-10, 130. They defeated Hayfield 8-9-57. That was just played up the road. So it was a big scoring game down there at Churchill. And in the East Gippsland Football League Grand Final, I can tell you, I don't know the exact scores, that Lindeno defeated Boysdale by Agalong by one goal.
13: Ooh. Wow, close one as you like in the grand final. And all those around the ground scores are for Harvey Norman Furniture Gippsland. Make Dad's Day at Harvey Norman, from barbecues to bar fridges. Shop this year's top gifts in store and online. Poppy, big moments all thanks to the Morwell Bowling Club. Grab a $25 pot and
15: remember every Saturday night. You know what? The whole game.
13: Can you pinpoint one?
15: No, I was entertained for a full 120 minutes, and I can't always say that on a Saturday afternoon. But as Paul Carter pointed out, I think something like 16 lead changes, six in the last quarter.
14: Six in the last quarter, 10 overall.
15: Overall. Quite an amazing game, and just blessed to be here and be calling it.
13: Paul, your thoughts on today's game without going into our stats just yet as we wait for our Gippsland Isuzu.
14: In a few words, worthy of a grand final. Absolutely worthy of a grand final to be played in front of there was a very large crowd here as it was. The grand final crowds tend to be bigger and better than that. And I think that game was an absolute great exhibition of the Australian game.
13: Absolutely, it was. We're going to take a break, and after the break, we'll come back with our Gippsland Isuzu player of the day. It was a tough one to pick. You're listening to Gippsland Live on TRFM. It's all thanks to Harvey Norman Electrical Gippsland.
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13: Welcome back to Moore Rec Reserve. It was the Linter Energy Gippsland League second semi-final. And what an absolutely cracking game of football it was. We said it was the Parrots. Well, they were up by 3 points at quarter time, 4 points at half time. They were then trailing by 2 points at three quarter time, and in the end, they lost by 4 points. So it was a great game of 16-6-102 Moe to Leongatha 15-8-98. Goal scorers for today's game. Well, it was Miles Pahulke who kicked 7. Ben Crocker got 4. Harry Pepper kicked 2. Singles to Darcy Dykstra and Scagliarini or Scapolini.
16: I'm sorry, Timmy, but I have to jump in. Isn't it quite ironic that Poppy's not here, then he just rocked up, his phone's ringing, and it was...
15: I need hot stuff. Donna Summer, what a hit. Hey? Well, are we going to announce the player of the day?
13: If I can just keep going through the goal scorers.
15: Oh, sorry, buddy.
13: No, we've just got to wait for Paul Carter to come back so he can do the stats.
16: Lucky he didn't get a cramp again. Anyway, it's an old joke.
13: For the Parrots, it was Garnham with 4, Hume 3, Phillips 3, and then it was singles 2, Marriott, Argento, Drew, Lammers, and Aaron Heppel. We are going to go and get all our key stats for our best on ground, all thanks to Gippsland Isuzu. The Gippsland Isuzu demo sale stock clearance is now on. 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That is Gippsland Isuzu on the Princess Highway in Traralgon. Paul Carter with key stats.
14: In that final quarter, Leongatha won the inside 50s 13-10, and they won that overall 55-50 for the day. The clearances went the Parrots' way also, 50-35 in the match. And the centre clearances went Leongatha's way, 19-13. Excuse me, I had a bit of a brisk walk back.
15: Yes.
14: Free kicks, 50 played for the day, 29 to Leongatha, 21 to Moe. The Parrots won, were ahead in the mark, 73-50. In fact, I thought maybe Moe went long, maybe a bit too often. They didn't seem to play the tempo sort of game so much. Contested marks, Moe won that 16-12. They also won marks inside 50, 12-9. The intercept marks went Leongatha's way 19-11. Shooting for goal was a feature of the day. Today, Moe kicked 10 goals, 1 from their 11 set shots at goal. Leongatha 7 goals, 1 and 1 out on the full. Moe's score came 15-5 from turnovers, 1 behind from stoppages and 1 goal from centre bounce. Leongatha 11-4 from turnovers, 2-3 from stoppages, and 2 goals, 1 from centre bounce. Battle of the Ruckman saw Jack Sheridan with 49 hit-outs for the match, up against Chris Sprouse for the majority of the day, 24. For Moe, the leading stat winner was Miles Pahulke with 27 disposals.
15: Wow.
14: James Harms, 22. Blake Mullane, 22. 18 to Trent Baldy and 16 to Nathan Scagliarini. For Leongatha, Dyson Heppel, 32 disposals, 25 to Kim Drew, 19 to Tom Marriott, 17 to Cade Maskell, including 6 intercept marks across halfback for Cade Maskell, and Aaron Heppel, 16.
13: There it is.
15: And for those who just tuned in, Paul Carter did not play this afternoon. however,
13: it has been a big day for all of us, though. We felt like we were part of it.
16: Yeah. Only time I didn't wish I had my level 2 first aid. I'm not going to wrap my lips around.
13: there it is. All our key stats, all thanks to Gippsland Isuzu Ute. Our Gippsland Isuzu Ute player of the day has been obviously held up down there in the Moe Roons Pop. We haven't been
15: able to... I tell you what, there's a big crowd down there, both in and out. There's half a dozen, maybe 8 players right outside the door. But our player of the day, who is also...
13: Well, he had 27 and kicked 7.
15: Yes.
13: So, and really, in the end, in that third quarter, he changed the game. He was able to put 3 goals in a row on when Liam Gatherick got out to their 22-point lead in that third quarter. Miles Paholke kicked 3 goals in just over 6 minutes. Changed the game. He finished with 7, finished with 27 possession, and he is our Gippsland Isuzu player.
15: Deservingly so.
13: And he'll take home our $50 Harvey Norman gift voucher.
16: Hey, buddy, do you want to grab the defib, please? Yeah, thank you.
13: And something for Box's toe, because he'll probably need it there soon. So, as we said all along, this has been an absolutely cracking game of football. We know that tomorrow, again, we'll be back on air from 1:30 for Warrigal and Wonthaggi over there at Leongatha in the first semi-final. Winner through to the prelim and will take on Leongatha. Loser, season over. So, all thanks to Metricon Homes today. For his special comments, no matter your budget or lifestyle, there's a Metricon home that's right for you. Metricon Homes, love where you live. Nick Boxolacino, thank you for your help today.
16: Thank you, mate. Great call, both of you. Incredible. It was an incredible game, and hopefully all the listeners enjoyed it just as much as what we did. We'll talk to you tomorrow.
13: Absolutely. For Gippsland Isuzu, Paul Carter, thank you for your work.
14: Thanks, Tim. And I'll just echo what Box has said. That was an amazing game, especially that last quarter. Fantastic call by you guys.
13: Poppy, pleasure as always, mate. It was an absolute cracking game. And as we said, 120 minutes of pure calling. And I think we'll both sleep well tonight.
15: Yeah, we will indeed. And I'll just reiterate what Boxer and Paul Carter said, that we did a really good job. Get home safe, Gippsland. All the best.
16: Don't let him laugh.
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8: TRFM weather. Your four-day forecast for Gippsland and the Valley. Firstly, for Sunday, a partly cloudy day, high chance of a shower, most likely throughout the morning. Into Monday, shower or two clearing and partly cloudy 15. Tuesday, partly cloudy 17. Cold for Wednesday, 13 with a possible shower. For Sunday, the Valley, 17. Sale, 19. Bairnsdale, 18. Lakes Norbost, both heading for 17. It's 12 degrees right now.
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4: Your four-day forecast for Gippsland and the Valley. Firstly, for Sunday, a partly cloudy day. High chance of a shower, most likely throughout the morning. Into Monday, shower or two clearing and partly cloudy 15. Tuesday, partly cloudy 17. Cold for Wednesday 13 with a possible shower. For Sunday, the Valley 17, Sale 19. Bairnsdale 18. Lakes Norbost both heading for 17. It's 11 degrees right now.
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5: Your 4-day forecast for Gippsland and the Valley. Firstly, for Sunday, a partly cloudy day. High chance of a shower, most likely throughout the morning. Into Monday, shower or two clearing and partly cloudy 15. Tuesday, partly cloudy 17. Cold for Wednesday 13 with a possible shower. For Sunday, the Valley 17. Sale 19. Bairnsdale 18. Lakes Norbost both heading for 17. It's 11 degrees right now.
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5: Your four-day forecast for Gippsland and the Valley. Firstly, for Sunday, a partly cloudy day. High chance of a shower, most likely throughout the morning. Into Monday, shower or two clearing and partly cloudy 15. Tuesday, partly cloudy 17. Cold for Wednesday, 13 with a possible shower. For Sunday, the Valley, 17. Sale, 19. Bairnsdale, 18. Lakes Norbost, both heading for 17. It's 11 degrees right now.
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4: Your four-day forecast for Gippsland and the Valley. Firstly, for Sunday, a partly cloudy day, high chance of a shower, most likely throughout the morning. Into Monday, shower or two clearing and partly cloudy 15. Tuesday, partly cloudy 17. Cold for Wednesday, 13 with a possible shower. For Sunday, the Valley, 17. Sale, 19. Bairnsdale, 18. Lakes Norbost, both heading for 17. Currently, it is 10.
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5: Your four-day forecast for Gippsland and the Valley. Firstly, for Sunday, a partly cloudy day. High chance of a shower, most likely throughout the morning. Into Monday, shower or two clearing and partly cloudy 15. Tuesday, partly cloudy 17. Cold for Wednesday, 13 with a possible shower. For Sunday, the Valley, 17. Sale, 19. Bairnsdale, 18. Lakes Norbost, both heading for 17. Currently, it is 10.
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0: Yes, it is Australia's biggest party. Thank you for coming along. It's Scudder and Ed Coleman here, soundtracking your night. Hope it's going well so far. Ed Coleman, how you doing?
5: Yeah, so pleased to be with you as always. And tonight, joining us in hour two, we have a global superstar DJ hitting the decks.
0: Plus Australia's biggest and best DJs to get us there, including yourself, Ed Coleman. What have you got for us?
5: A little mix full of the freshest bangers going around.
0: Lovely. Take it away. This is The Hype.
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0: 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Hour one down, hour two still to come.
1: 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One third of the Swedish House Mafia, none other than Axwell, will be joining us next.
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7: Your four-day forecast for Gippsland and the Valley. Firstly, for Sunday, a partly cloudy day, high chance of a shower, most likely throughout the morning. Into Monday, shower or two clearing and partly cloudy 15. Tuesday, partly cloudy 17. Cold for Wednesday, 13 with a possible shower. For Sunday, the Valley, 17. Sale, 19. Bairnsdale, 18. Lakes Norbost, both heading for 17. Currently, it is 10.
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1: Welcome back to The Hype. Ed Coleman and Scudder with you. This is Australia's biggest party. And right about now, it gives me great pleasure to introduce our very special guest for the night.
0: And it doesn't get much bigger than this. One third of Swedish House Mafia. This guy's been at the forefront of dance music for decades and makes his Hype debut tonight. Please welcome, for the next hour, kicking off with his brand new single, Whatever Turns You On, this is Axwell.
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0: For the last hour, one third of Swedish House Mafia, Axwell in the mix. Thank you so much. That was huge. Such an honour having you on the show.
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8: Your four-day forecast for Gippsland and the Valley. Firstly, for Sunday, a partly cloudy day. High chance of a shower, most likely throughout the morning. Into Monday, shower or two clearing and partly cloudy 15. Tuesday, partly cloudy 17. Cold for Wednesday, 13 with a possible shower. For Sunday, the Valley, 17. Sale, 19. Bairnsdale, 18. Lakes Norbost, both heading for 17. Currently, it is 10.
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5: Your four-day forecast for Gippsland and the Valley. Firstly, for Sunday, a partly cloudy day, high chance of a shower, most likely throughout the morning. Into Monday, shower or two clearing and partly cloudy 15. Tuesday, partly cloudy 17. Cold for Wednesday 13 with a possible shower. For Sunday, the Valley 17, Sale 19, Bairnsdale 18, Lakes Norbost both heading for 17. It's 11 degrees right now.
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5: Your four-day forecast for Gippsland and the Valley. Firstly, for Sunday, a partly cloudy day, high chance of a shower, most likely throughout the morning. Into Monday, shower or two clearing and partly cloudy 15. Tuesday, partly cloudy 17. Cold for Wednesday, 13 with a possible shower. For Sunday, the Valley, 17. Sale, 19. Bairnsdale, 18. Lakes Norbost, both heading for 17. It's 11 degrees right now.
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4: Your four-day forecast for Gippsland and the Valley. Firstly, for Sunday, a partly cloudy day, high chance of a shower, most likely throughout the morning. Into Monday, shower or two clearing and partly cloudy 15. Tuesday, partly cloudy 17. Cold for Wednesday, 13 with a possible shower. For Sunday, the Valley, 17. Sale, 19. Bairnsdale, 18. Lakes Norbost, both heading for 17. It's 11 degrees right now.
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4: Your four-day forecast for Gippsland and the Valley. Firstly, for Sunday, a partly cloudy day. High chance of a shower, most likely throughout the morning. Into Monday, shower or two clearing and partly cloudy 15. Tuesday, partly cloudy 17. Cold for Wednesday, 13 with a possible shower. For Sunday, the Valley, 17. Sale, 19. Bairnsdale, 18. Lakes Norbost, both heading for 17. It's 11 degrees right now.
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1: Well, degrees in Melbourne, a shower or two today, a top of 17. It's 6 o'clock. Good morning, I'm Brian Wilson. Another two people have been rescued in Nepal 10 days after the deadly flood that's killed more than 1,300 people. 36 Australians are still listed as missing. Nelson Scott reports from Kathmandu.
2: With every day that passes since the devastating floods, authorities here warn the hopes of finding survivors are fading rapidly. Seven AFP victim identification experts have landed in Kathmandu to support the families of Australians still missing. Their arrival comes as DFAT is coordinating with Nepal about where to deploy Australian drones. The federal government wants the technology to survey areas where missing Australians were last seen. Nelson Scott, Kathmandu.
1: Three people have been taken to hospital with critical injuries after a man armed with an axe stormed a home in the Victorian town of Tyres. The man walked into a home and assaulted an elderly man and woman along with another man at the address. They all suffered life-threatening injuries. Police continue to search for the accused, a man in his 50s. The federal coalition will criminalise the burning of the Australian flag if they're elected. Alex Riddell explains.
3: Burning or desecrating the Australian flag and vandalising significant monuments would be serious crimes under legislation set to be introduced by the federal opposition this year. News Corp reports the opposition would also enshrine January 26 in Commonwealth law as Australia's National Day. The publication also reports the coalition will introduce these laws in the hope of clawing back votes from One Nation. It comes after two women were earlier this year charged after defacing an RSL in Melbourne's northeast ahead of dawn services on Anzac Day. Alex Riddell reporting.
1: Overseas, Russia and Ukraine have agreed not to attack each other's capital cities for 72 hours. It comes as US negotiators hold talks in Moscow and Kyiv in an end to bring a stop to the 4.5-year war. And Melbourne today will try and set a new world record with the San Francisco 49ers cheer squad leading the record attempt at Federation Square this afternoon. The record attempt is ahead of Australia's first local NFL game at the MCG later in the week. Checking finance this hour, one Australian dollar is buying around 72 US cents.
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1: The Western Bulldogs went down to the Adelaide Crows by 22 points last night in front of a passionate crowd at the Adelaide Oval. The Bulldogs put the Crows' defence under pressure throughout the match, but it wasn't enough. Dogs coach Luke Beveridge says nonetheless he was proud of the team's progress this season.
5: Unfortunately, lacked a bit of polish and couldn't convert or complete some of our prime opportunities. I just said to the players, I'm really grateful, or we all are, that through the difficult times.
1: Adelaide will now take on Brisbane at the Gabba next Saturday in the semis. In the other game, the Swans defied the odds and defeated Brisbane by 53 points, throwing the premiership race wide open. The Melbourne Storm finished its season with a 4-point win over Cronulla, but despite the victory, it'll be the first time since 2010 they won't be in the finals. And after 9 years, Pierre Gasly has his first career pole in tonight's Formula One sprint race at Monza. And that's the latest news and sport.
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8: Your four-day forecast for Gippsland and the Valley. Firstly, for Sunday, a partly cloudy day, high chance of a shower, most likely throughout the morning. Into Monday, shower or two clearing and partly cloudy 15. Tuesday, partly cloudy 17. Cold for Wednesday, 13 with a possible shower. For Sunday, the Valley, 17, Sale 19, Bairnsdale 18, Lakes Norbost both heading for 17. It's 11 degrees right now.
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0: It's the Sunday Morning Crew with Gabby and Dan, and the world is still reeling after the passing of Dolly Parton, the much beloved Dolly Parton. Working 9 to 5, what a way to make a living. And then my brother, who is in his late 50s, went on to say, I once ran into Dolly Parton.
1: I'm sorry?
0: And I said, what? The Dolly Parton?
1: He's never told you this story.
0: Nope. And he meant literally ran into Dolly Parton.
1: Where, how, why?
0: So he said it was 1986 or 1987. So he must have been 19 or 20 in that era. And he was in America at a connecting flight to Denver. Had to swap planes at Denver. I've heard that before in the movies, but I never actually heard it in real life. Anyway, so he had a really tight turnaround and a tight connection. So he had to run from one gate to the other at Denver Airport to catch his connecting flight. And sort of in the hustle and bustle, he accidentally bumped into this woman, a very small woman, he said, very, very short, with a couple of large somethings and a very, very small waist.
1: Yeah.
0: And he looked, and it was Dolly Parton.
1: She's only 5 foot.
0: Dolly Parton. He said she was tiny.
1: Yeah.
0: And he said, oh, Dolly.
1: Oh, golly, yeah, Dolly.
0: Dolly. And Dolly Parton, even though she'd just been run into, said, ha, so lovely to meet you. And then apparently the security just sort of came in and just took her away from the whole exchange.
1: Wow.
0: So my brother actually met Dolly Parton. He literally ran into Dolly Parton, probably the height of her fame in the mid to late 80s.
1: I don't know how he didn't see her. I know she's quite short, got huge heels, huge hair, rhinestones.
0: Had an entourage with her. But it was just apparently it was just chaos at Denver Airport.
1: Yeah,
0: there was
1: right.
0: A lot of people hustling and bustling trying to get to their connecting flights and whatnot.
1: Wow.
0: There you go.
1: He bumped into Dolly Parton.
0: Literally bumped into Dolly Parton.
1: That's so
0: 40
1: cool.
0: 40 years ago. And, yeah, of course, she's passed away now. But, yeah, I thought that was a really fascinating story. And it got me thinking, Gab, 1-300-729-31. Have you just bumped into or run into a pretty major celebrity?
1: Who'd you see where doing what?
0: Yeah, 1-300-729-31. Have you literally bumped into somebody super famous? Airports, I suppose, are a pretty good spot for celeb spotting at different stages.
1: Mine was LA. I didn't bump into her, but I saw her. It was Helen Bonham Carter.
0: Oh, yeah.
1: And I find her fascinating and very eclectic. And she was so eclectic that she was walking the street with odd shoes.
0: She had odd shoes on.
1: Like if you see her on like the red carpets or whatever, she's often got mismatched earrings and very out there outfits. And I thought that was a bit of a persona, but there she was just walking the streets.
0: Bellatrix Lestrange.
1: Celebrities that you bumped into doing mundane things.
0: Yes.
1: Kate Message.
0: Yep.
1: She wasn't even specific. She saw one of the Home and Away Brax boys, one of those bad boys.
0: I know the one she mentioned.
1: Walking down the main street of Marimbula eating a hamburger.
0: All right. Mundane things. Janet's there. Janet, have you seen a celebrity doing something mundane?
2: I did. I used to work in the pharmacy.
0: Yeah.
2: And this was probably about 30 years ago. Deborah Boone came in. She had been performing in Mill, and I had to sell her something for a sore throat.
0: Well, she needs it. I suppose, yeah, as a pharmacist, yeah, I guess working in a pharmacy, you know a few things about not just celebrities but other people when they come in and get things, especially in a small country town.
2: Yeah, that's right. But I haven't had any other celebrities as such, no.
0: No.
1: This wasn't too embarrassing, just ironic.
0: I like it. Thank you very much. Tim's there as well. Tim, celebs doing mundane things?
3: Yes. I was just getting on a Jetstar flight back from Queensland.
0: Mm.
3: And you know, as you're waiting to get your seat, I saw Andy from Hamish and Andy.
0: Hey. Oh, yep.
3: And he had a cap on and it was pulled down over his face because he probably gets... And I just looked straight at him and nodded my head. And then when I walked past, I said, love your work. Anyway, when we got off the plane, you know, we're hanging around waiting for our bags, waiting. And he actually walked up to me. And he said, oh, thanks for making, you know, not a big scene. I said, well, you know, like, you're just a normal person, really. I said, you're famous. You're a normal person.
0: Yeah.
3: And we spoke for... Oh, goodness, heck, it was probably about half an hour waiting for bags to come through. And then remember that show that he had on where someone would tell a really way out story and they had to...
0: Oh, yeah, they reenacted it.
3: Yeah.
0: Yeah.
3: I started to tell him about something that happened to me years ago. And he goes, no, don't tell me. He said, because if they ever, you know, revamp that show, he said, we're not allowed to know anything about it.
0: Yeah, right, don't spoil the ending.
3: I said, I'll button my lips. So But yeah, he was just a normal guy.
1: Really down to earth.
0: Yeah, Gabby, you worked with Andy for a while, didn't you?
1: Thank you. Yeah, I did.
0: He's a lovely fella. But that's a good story about Andy, and also a bad story about our luggage carriers and how long it took for that.
1: Half an hour.
0: Andy must have been thinking, bloody hell.
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1: Gabby, on Friday, September 11, is taking the day off work to go to the NFL at the MCG. Gabby, I don't have your pegs, big American football fan.
0: Anything, any excuse for a party.
1: Gabby's getting there the day before in excitement, I imagine.
0: Well, I just don't want to hit a pothole.
1: That's also a big drawback. Hey, Gabby, let's quiz your knowledge on the NFL. So the NFL, it's in town. Now, you reckon you are more of a red kind of wearer? So the San Francisco 49ers will be your team in Friday's game.
0: I want to highlight, I'm not going for the sport. I'm going for the spectacle. I know nothing really about NFL.
1: Okay, well, I'll ask you a question about
0: and
1: your
0: so this
1: team.
0: This is going to be embarrassing.
1: No,
0: it's not my team. It's just the red team.
1: Where does the name 49ers come from? If I'm a San Francisco 49er, why are they called the 49ers?
0: I've looked this up before because I've looked up the Phillies as well. I think it was the year they were established, maybe.
1: Oh, you're not far off. I'm going to give you the wrong ding though. Because 49 was the year when there was a gold rush in California. A lot of people came from outside of California to the San Francisco region in search of gold. So 1849, the San Francisco 49ers.
0: I figured it was something significant.
1: They're playing the LA Rams.
0: I didn't want to say Alcatraz or something.
1: The LA Rams. They've actually been based in three cities in their history. Up until 2015, where were the LA Rams based? They were LA, then they moved away, and then they've come back.
0: Was it Oakland? No.
1: No, they were the Raiders.
0: No, they were the Raiders.
1: Yeah, close. Not really, actually.
0: Vegas? Oh, were they going to go to Vegas?
1: Got a mention on... This city's had a mention on this show this morning already randomly. I don't know why. I can't remember why.
0: Excuse me?
1: It has done.
0: We mentioned American City.
1: St. Louis.
0: Oh, yeah, we did. That was because of Lionel Richie.
1: Yeah, well...
0: He's in hospital.
1: They were the St. Louis Rams between 95 and 2015 before moving back to LA. Okay, Gabby, so the average length of an NFL game is 3 hours and 12 minutes. The ball is only in play on average for about 18 of those minutes.
0: Yeah.
1: There's a bit going on. That's because there's so many timeouts. But the question I pose to you is, how many timeouts per half does each team get?
0: I don't know the answer to that. I know that it's meant to be quarters. And
1: 15 minute quarters?
0: And they're meant to be 15 minutes.
1: Yeah, but how many timeouts per half? Oh, no.
0: Three each.
1: There
0: you guys take so long.
1: What is it called?
0: There's lots of wee breaks, drink breaks, snack breaks.
1: Commercial breaks is what they are. What is it called when a player on the offensive team gets sacked or tackled in their own end zone? In the NRL, which you grew up sort of around, it would be a goal line dropout. What is it in the NFL?
0: I don't know. An end zone tackle.
1: It's called a safety, and it's worth 2 points.
0: Again, I'm there for my husband.
1: Touchdown worth 6. The conversion adds the extra point. True or false, can you go for a 2-point conversion?
0: Sure.
1: You got one! You can try and score another touchdown, adds another 2 points in one play. There you go.
0: Thanks.
1: You did okay. You're going to learn a whole lot more at the MCG.
0: Yeah. I hope the person I'm sitting next to is good company.
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0: love with the biggest. It's the Sunday Morning Crew with Gabby and Dan.
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1: There you go.
0: So $10,000 US a month or $15,000 Australian a month, but only for 3 months' work. It's still a good deal.
1: Yeah,
0: open
1: ice
0: to
1: cream for
0: anyone in the world. You get to taste, give feedback, keep an eye out for food trends. Travel is involved as well. You'll be up close and personal with Snoop. It's already an established brand. It's got flavours. It's got Snoopsicles instead of Popsicles.
1: Okay, Snoopsicles. Yeah. We'll get around it. I didn't even know he had an ice cream brand called Dr. Bombay, but he does. So ask it this morning, 1300 799 931 or Morning Crew on Facebook. What's your go-to ice cream? So when

0: I went to an ice cream shop.
1: Was that with me?
0: No, I went in Europe.
1: Oh, right. No, that wasn't me.
0: 3 and a bit years ago.
1: That wasn't me.
0: And I can't remember what I got. I can't remember.
1: Oh, you called me boring before.
0: I just remember that my husband dribbled it all down his top and kind of looked at me like, you'll be able to get the stains out.
1: I believe in you. I've got one coming through from Glenn. Jaffa chocolate orange flavour.
0: Oh, they make that as an ice cream?
1: There you go.
0: I've only ever had it as like the Terry's orange chocolate thing.
1: The ice cream shop I go to, they have a Nutella flavour, but obviously they don't have the rights to use the brand Nutella.
0: What do they call it?
1: Nutello.
0: I love that.
1: Brilliant. Steve, double scoop ice cream cone has to be coffee and vanilla.
0: Oh, that sounds pretty good.
1: Coffee and vanilla. Okay. 1-300-799-31. Carrie's online. Carrie, what's your go-to ice cream flavour?
2: If I'm going to an ice cream shop, one I go to, it'll be dark chocolate and raspberry sorbet.
1: Dark chocolate and raspberry sorbet.
2: Absolutely.
1: Like a double scoop on the same cone.
2: Yep.
1: Yeah, right.
0: Yeah,
1: sounds like a flavour explosion, Carrie.
2: Well, that's the way to do it.
1: Yeah, I suppose. Does dark chocolate actually, ice cream, does it taste like actual dark chocolate?
2: Yeah, I wouldn't eat chocolate ice cream. It doesn't taste like chocolate.
0: It's dark chocolate. I get what she means. It would be like a richer, more intense chocolate flavour rather than kind of dairy-ish.
1: Thanks, Carrie. I said the same thing the other day. I said banana ice cream doesn't taste like banana. But someone told, was it you who told me it's an old-fashioned thing?
0: That the flavouring of banana lollies is based on a variety of banana we don't have anymore.

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1: More data has been revealed about couples who sleep separately stay together for longer. So more and more couples across Australia, across the world are resisting divorce, sleep divorcing to avoid actual divorce, and the stats are increasing. More and more couples are sleeping separately. This is something that I've pretty much done my entire marriage.
0: Yeah.
1: I never enjoyed sleeping with another human being. I love my wife very much, but I don't like sleeping next to her.
0: Are you loud? Are you restless? Is it too hot?
1: Everything.
0: Not enough room?
1: Everything.
0: Okay.
1: I don't know what it is. I just have never been able to sleep next to another person, so much so that when we go on holidays and we have to sleep next to each other, it's a nightmare.
0: Yeah.
1: I'm just not used to it. I just don't like... I guess to the point of the night where I start counting, being like, I check the phone, please be close to getting up time. I can't be bothered with this anymore.
0: Wow.
1: Yeah, I really struggle. But I know you're the exact opposite. You sleep with Trove, even though he's a bit of a tosser and a turner, so to speak.
0: Sometimes.
1: He can have some pretty full-on dreams and talk in his sleep and thrash about. I've heard all the stories. But you keep persisting even though you have a perfectly good spare bed at the other end of the house.
0: No, he's getting better.
1: Okay.
0: But, yeah, he used to have some vivid dreams. Like he'd be standing up at the window looking outside being like, they're coming.
1: You're joking. So your husband... You woke up to your husband looking out the window saying, they're coming.
0: Looking out the slats, being like, they're coming.
1: What? And you didn't go, okay, I'm out, I'm done.
0: I would just go, there, come back. And you'd get into bed and I'd give him a cuddle and he'd fall back asleep.
1: They're not coming.
0: Yeah, there's no one coming.
1: Right.
0: Yeah, but he can sit up bolt right sometimes and be like,
1: my God. And you don't think, well, there's a spare bed, especially when for us, I mean, your alarm goes off at what, quarter past three? Three? Like,
0: he's not doing that at the moment.
1: You're limited with how much sleep he can get, and then he's sitting bolt upright in the middle of the night.
0: But generally speaking, I sleep better with him in the bed.
1: Yeah.
0: So if I am a bit restless or something, I'll just cuddle him and it will send me back off.
1: Yeah, right. Okay, all right.
0: But I don't know.
1: Yeah. I honestly think sleeping separately.
0: We could nearly just be in a single bed.
1: You sleep that close together.
0: Yeah, like a koala.
1: Oh, my God.
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17: Well, degrees in Melbourne, a shower or two today, a top of 17. It's 7 o'clock. Good morning, I'm Brian Wilson. Doctors, nurses and midwives will be offered incentives of up to $10,000 to fill critical jobs in regional Victoria. The opposition's plan to create a rural health workforce to plug the gap in the state's healthcare system will be announced today. It'll also highlight the issues in many regional areas where services have been reduced due to government cost-cutting. The $40 billion plan will also provide housing options for the workers near each of the regional hospitals. Meanwhile, the Victorian Auditor General is set to deliver more bad news with a report into the maintenance of Victoria's roads set to be released this week. The report is expected to confirm that the Department of Transport has struggled to maintain the network after funding cutbacks and scaled back maintenance arrangements, including abandoning the find and fix contracts with road repair companies and declaring grass and bush along many road reserves as native vegetation in order to reduce their maintenance requirements. Three people have suffered significant injuries after being assaulted by a man in tyres. The large-scale search is underway to locate the offender. Alex Riddell reports.
18: The offender, who is known to the victims, walked into the property around 12:30 yesterday afternoon. Police have been told the man, who was armed with an axe, assaulted an elderly man and an elderly woman, along with another man, at the address. The offender then fled the scene and the victims were able to call emergency services. The two males have life-threatening injuries, while the woman also sustained critical injuries. The offender, aged in his 50s, was last seen wearing a black and mustard-coloured jacket and carrying a black backpack. Alex Riddell reporting.
17: US President Donald Trump is losing patience as the war between Ukraine and Russia passes the 4.5-year mark. The president has sent negotiators to Kyiv and Moscow in a bid to end the war, which Mr. Trump says is killing tens of thousands of people every month.
19: President Zelensky and President Putin, they truly hate each other. You know, last week they lost 32,000 people, mostly soldiers, during the last month. It's got to get settled.
17: Both sides have agreed to a temporary 72-hour ceasefire in their respective capitals during the talks. And the cost of a ticket to the England versus Australia Ashes test next year at Edgbaston have jumped by 43%. In the rowdy, beer-soaked Hollies stand, a seat will now set you back $310 a day, and that's before the cost of food and drinks. Checking finance this hour, one Aussie dollar is buying around 72 US cents.
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20: better. The Sydney Swans have defied the critics to record their largest score in any final with 141-88 defeat of the Brisbane Lions. Without their key stars, the Swans dominated. Logan McDonald delivering a career-high 6 goals, while Charlie Curnow and Tom Patley put 5 each between the posts. Swans coach Dean Cox said he was proud of his team's efforts.
21: It was a real sign of a galvanised group who were hungry to show that they're capable. You know, I was really proud when we've got some of the young kids that come into our football team. At the right time, they made the right decisions. They did extremely well.
20: In the other game, the Western Bulldogs went down to the Adelaide Crows by 22 points last night at the Adelaide Oval. And in the semis, the Crows will back up against Brisbane on Saturday, while Geelong are gearing up to face the Dockers. That's the latest news and sport.
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26: Your four-day forecast for Gippsland and the Valley. Firstly, for Sunday, a partly cloudy day, high chance of a shower, most likely throughout the morning. Into Monday, shower or two clearing and partly cloudy 15. Tuesday, partly cloudy 17. Cold for Wednesday, 13 with a possible shower. For Sunday, the Valley, 17. Sale, 19. Bairnsdale, 18. Lakes Norbost, both heading for 17. It's 11 degrees right now.

0: The Sunday, Father's Day. This is the Sunday Morning Crew with Gabby and Dan.
1: I'm up and about.
0: Something I'm not as up and about for.
1: Oh,
0: and I thought this was a joke when I saw it. Let's check the date. What is going on? Because KFC have dropped, ladies and gentlemen, the pickle core menu.
1: Shut up and take my money.
0: No, shut up. This is ridiculous. KFC has launched the full pickle core menu nationwide for the month of September. The range includes a pickle burger, pickle-loaded chips, frickles.
1: Fried pickles?
0: Pickle ranch sauce and a pickle Pepsi.
1: Is a frickle a fried pickle?
0: I think so. Let me just tell you what a pickle Pepsi is quickly. A pickle Pepsi is Pepsi Max over ice, with fresh pickles and pickle brine served on the side, so you can come up with your own ratio of pickle brine to Pepsi Max.
1: I was really excited about every item except for maybe that.
0: It's a no from me.
1: But a pickle burger.
0: Well, let me tell you about the pickle zinger.
1: Yeah, what's that?
0: So turn up the heat with the new pickle zinger burger, spicy zinger fillet, dill seasoning, pickle ranch sauce, crispy pickle chips and sliced gherkins.
1: Yes.
0: That's pickle core, not everywhere, not forever. Thank God it's not everywhere, not forever.
1: Wait,
0: that sounds terrible for the month of September.
1: You know, I don't go fast food very often.
0: No, you don't.
1: And whenever they have like the promotions, I don't get that excited about.
0: Really?
1: Yeah.
0: That's disgusting. I hate pickles. I hate gherkins.
1: But I grew up on them. With like a mum who's Austrian, we had pickled herrings. We had pickles, radishes, like all that type of stuff. It's my heritage. Where my brother lived with his housemate, Clive.
0: G'day, Clive, if you're listening.
1: G'day, Clive. And they didn't have much leftover money, but they had like shared groceries.
0: Yeah.
1: So it was like they bought all their groceries together and they got, I don't know, $5 a week to buy a treat each. And my brother used to buy a jar of pickles.
0: I remember.
1: I would be the same as him, salami or pickles.
0: This is going back a few years, a long time actually. Macca's, as an April Fool's joke, released the pickle burger, which was just a Big Mac, but it just had pickles in it.
1: There was no meat.
0: There was no meat, there was no cheese, it was just pickles. And I said, that's the grossest thing I've ever seen. You went and had one and they made one
1: they
0: for
1: made
0: you.
1: One
0: Even
1: for
0: though
1: me.
0: It was a joke burger, they made one for you and you ate it.
1: Of course I did.
0: Disgusting. Like, I was outraged because the other day I got a double cheeseburger from Macca's and there was four pickles on it.
1: How many is there meant to be?
0: I don't know, but I feel like four was excessive. I mean, it just took me an extra 5 seconds to get rid of them because the first thing I do is when I get my Macca's burger.
1: You open it.
0: I take the top bun off, remove the pickles, and then put the bun back on.
1: Oh, the more the merrier, my friend.
0: No, that's gross.
1: Fried pickles, I've only ever had them twice, and I loved them.
0: Okay, right.
1: I loved the batter and, like, the crunch, and then there's the dipping sauce for it as well. I'm keen.
0: Yeah, it's definitely enough. I love a zinger burger. Don't get me wrong, I do, but I'm not having pickles anywhere near it.
1: I think there's people who go to the gym, who sometimes drink the pickle brine, because it's good for like muscles and electrolytes and not getting cramps and stuff
0: pickle
1: like
0: juice.
1: That.
0: I've had pickle juice when I've cramped before, and it's a horrible taste, and it's not something that I'm going to go back for willingly. But it did help with the cramp.
1: Oh, there you go.
0: If I'm cramping, maybe I'll get a pickled zinger burger. But if I'm not,
1: what time do they open? Being serious.
0: Well, I mean, I do know this, obviously, because sometimes I've been the first through the drive-thru at a KFC.
1: The first.
0: Well, I try not to be that early, but they open at 10, if you're wondering.
1: I think they're doing brekkies some places.
0: Not out here, but 10.
1: Like the airport or something like that.
0: Yeah,
1: which 10, makes 10 sense.
0: O'clock, 10 o'clock. But I try to get there 5 past, so I don't look too keen. But I'm not going to.
1: So you would be the worst if you were ever single. And so, and the girl texts you.
0: Yeah.
1: And you'd be like, oh, like how long until I reply? Am I instantaneous or do I wait a little bit so she thinks I'm busy and have a life? Which we know you don't.
0: That's right. I treat KFC like a new lover. I don't want to seem too keen.
1: Too keen.
0: So I just blop in the car.
1: How do you know you're the first person through? Does your order number say one?
0: Well, no. Normally I'm there at 9:58 and I just
1: You just sit and scroll.
0: It's 10:05, I'll go through.
1: How good.
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1: The new trailer for the new Harry Potter HBO series has dropped.
0: I'm very excited for this.
1: I don't know how to feel about it. I'm on the fence. So Harry Potter and the Philosopher's Stone, it's going to be broken down into a whole series rather than just one movie. Of course, the first Harry Potter movie based off the first book went for about 2 hours and 20 at the cinema, but did have to chop a lot out of the book. So, you know,
0: and that was one of the thinner books.
1: You're right. That was the thinnest book, I think, actually. After that, they got thicker and the movies got slightly longer, but not too longer. So
0: until the last book where they divided it into two movies.
1: But, yeah, this is going to focus on the books, I suppose, go a bit of a deeper dive. The trailer's dropped. It's a brand new cast. Everyone's different. I'm not sure how to feel about it. Let's have a listen.
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3: Big tea, lads. How are we feeling?
4: Mr. Potter, I expect you to work hard. Find what sparks your interest. And make solid friendships.
5: Everyone thinks I'm this great wizard.
6: Lucky for us.
5: But I don't really know anything.
7: Let's hope you show some talent on the Quidditch pitch, Potter. You've certainly not exhibited any in here.
1: What do you reckon? What are your thoughts?
0: I think the visuals are stunning.
1: Okay, all right.
0: And it's high production and it's exciting because it's going to explore parts of the book that the movie wasn't able to. So I'm personally excited. However, I do have some concerns about the casting. For example, John Lithgow is Professor Dumbledore.
1: Yeah.
0: Now, he's 80 or about that.
1: Yeah.
0: And this series is going to take nearly a decade to push out. They were saying one season per Christmas.
1: Yeah.
0: But with that amount of detail, that's going to be tough. So John Lithgow will be 90.
1: Yeah.
0: We've already had a few Dumbledores. Yeah. I don't know if my heart can take
1: almost a poison chalice being Dumbledore, but that's probably
0: because you've got to be old.
1: We keep picking old blokes to play him, I suppose. If he's 35, it's a bit different.
0: But it's beautiful.
1: Oh, yeah. Yeah. Well, one thing about Harry Potter, which I did actually watch all of the Harry Potters quite recently because my daughter went through a phase earlier.
0: You've gone through all of them.
1: Earlier this year I did, yeah. I threw all 8 of them.
0: That's on my agenda.
1: And what you did notice between the first one, which came out in 2001, and the last one, which I think was 2010 or 2011, the CGI and the computer stuff looks so much better. The first Harry Potter, like,
0: you could nearly see the strings holding up the candles in the dining room.
1: Looking back, you're like, wow. And some shots, Hagrid's not Hagrid, if you look closely at it. There's a couple of shots where you're like,
0: the CGI glitched a bit.
1: That bloke's not Hagrid in the background. No, what they got, for a lot of the wide-angled shots of Hagrid, they got a tall guy in a Hagrid mask. Because Robbie Coltrane, who played Hagrid, wasn't tall.
0: Yeah.
1: So they got a tall guy with a Hagrid mask on to play the wide shots, but sometimes they accidentally zoomed in a little too close. You're like, well, that's not right.
0: Oh, really?
1: Yeah, but as the series got on, the Hagrid mask got better, so you notice it less and less.
0: Oh, wow. Oh, yeah, I really want to watch it now.
1: Yeah.
0: I really want to watch it.
1: Yeah, I don't know, because my daughter, who's only 7, she bloody loved the Harry Potter movies.
0: Yeah.
1: You know, even the ones that was 25 years old. She really enjoyed that. And I don't know if we need a whole new series. I'm not sure.
0: I haven't watched the movies in a really long time. So for me, it's new, even though I know the outcome.
1: Yeah, okay. I hope it's good. I hope it's good. I really do.
0: It's actually
1: dropping on Christmas Day in the USA. So that'd probably be Boxing Day here. Boxing Day here on HBO Max. It's going to stream in Australia, which you can get through your Foxtel if you've still got Foxtel. Otherwise, you're going to have to subscribe to HBO Max.
0: Well, that's it. I know what I'm buying my husband and I for Christmas.
1: What's that?
0: Matching Harry Potter jammies.
1: Oh, I think it's an HBO Max subscription, but no, you get Gryffindor jammies. Silly me.
0: I did the Sorting Hat at Universal Studios.
1: Oh, did you? Yes.
0: I think I was Hufflepuff.
1: Oh, that's a legend.
0: Yeah, and there's a video, and I'm like, yes, and the Sorting Hat's on me, and it's
1: Hufflepuff.
0: Moving. And you see my face,
1: what? Nobody wants to be in Hufflepuff or Ravenclaw.
0: I was about 27.
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0: It's the Sunday Morning Crew with Gabby and Dan.
1: And lads, as we do head into the warmer weather, don't stress about having a shower or even putting on deodorant because apparently it's not what the ladies are after.
0: I'm sorry.
1: Well, listen, Gab, this is all according to pheromone maxing. Oh, my God.
0: So is this like that looks maxing and stuff?
1: Yeah. Oh. So this on page 3 of this morning's Herald Sun. Young men are being encouraged to skip showers, ditch deodorant, and in extreme cases, drink their own urine in order to maximise their attractiveness to the opposite sex.
0: Oh, I wouldn't have thought so.
1: Pheromone maxing is the latest internet trend in the sort of looks maxing phenomena, promoting such outrageous ideas as bone smashing and hard maxing.
0: That's right. People were whacking their jaws with a hammer
1: to try
0: and get a chiseled look or something.
1: Most ridiculous thing I've
0: seen. That is stupid. If you're following the advice of whacking your jaw with a hammer and then you're following not showering, I've got questions.
1: There must be people following it, though. Pheromone maxers believe men who avoid showers and deodorant maximise their natural male musk, making their scent irresistible to ladies.
0: No, you just stink.
1: I don't have, obviously, a hard job in terms of, you know, physical output. But, I mean, your husband used to anyway, maybe not so much now, but he used to have a job where he was working hard in the heat and would come home and stink. Was that irresistible?
0: No, actually, he's never had BO.
1: I swear to God,
0: he's never had BO.
1: Right, okay.
0: It's a weird thing. Like, I've had it.
1: Yeah.
0: I've had BO.
1: I have it right now.
0: Matter of fact, I've got it now. But he's never, and I've said to him, that's weird, like, considering he'll be outside gardening in the sun, sweating, or, like, I know you wore that T-shirt yesterday, but he's never had BO, which is strange.
1: I don't think I smell too bad, but I do have my stanky moments. There's no doubt about that. Experts have condemned pheromone maxing as having no scientific merit, and a quote-unquote sexpert has labelled the fad problematic. So the trend can be traced back to as early as 2024 when a viral TikToker hit back at classmates who called him stanky in a video which has since amassed over 2 million views.
0: Okay, so I see what he was doing. He was flipping the script. Mm. It's like if you've got something that other people are going to tease you about and you call it out on yourself first, then people can't make you feel as bad.
1: Yeah.
0: You know, I get what that kid was doing, but the fact that it's become a trend and people are skipping showers and drinking their own urine
1: that's
0: Bear Grylls.
1: That's silly.
0: That's disgusting.
1: Yeah, so Healthy Male Health Content Manager Dr. Tim Moss says the science doesn't stack up. Apparently personal hygiene is important, also for skin health as well.
0: Yeah.
1: Buildup of oils, dead skin cells and microorganisms like fungi and bacteria can cause skin irritation and increase the risk of infections. Poor genital hygiene is associated with diseases like blanophthosis.
0: Okay. Oh, good.
1: And even penile cancer can be brought about by being unhygienic.
0: Well, I think that should be the message.
1: That's enough. Yeah. As soon as you hear penile cancer, I didn't even realise that was an option, penile cancer. But now
0: of course
1: I do.
0: It is.
1: But give yourself a wash. If washing it can sort of assist in the not getting that, well, good. Yeah, I don't get it. I don't get these people. And the demographics, obviously, young men. Young boys, teenage boys,
0: I guess,
1: but yeah.
0: I'm seeing, do you remember that like heroin chic look of the early 2000s? Women were just so skeletal skinny.
1: Yeah.
0: It's coming back.
1: No.
0: Have a look at the red carpets and stuff and how slim. You know, you can say what you want about the Kardashians, but they did influence an era of curves are attractive. And it was a good era. Yeah. No, it was true.
1: No, you're right. I know they're next level curves
0: and very artificial curves, but it was like curves are sexy and feminine and whatever. And if you're looking at the images that are coming online again, there's super skinny and randomly cigarettes are back.
1: Oh.
0: I'm seeing lots of cigarettes.
1: Really?
0: Like with Sabrina Carpenter and stuff like
1: that.
0: Yeah,
1: okay.
0: Very interesting.
1: Our algorithms.
0: It's like, but we've been here before. Does no one remember 25 years ago and how dangerous it was?
1: Our algorithms are so opposite. I don't see any of that sort of stuff.
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1: Well, you might learn something new with this. It is called BP or BS. Is it a body part or is it BS?
0: Okay, well, we'll play some game show music because, Gabby, we need it. All right, so this is a game show for me today. So normally I'm quizzing Gabby. Today it's going the other way. Gabby is doing the quizzing of me.
1: And I'll start it really simply.
0: Okay.
1: Dan, weenus. Is your weenus...
0: Oh, sorry, this is where I have to tell you if it's a body part or if you just made it up. A weenus.
1: A weenus. Is that BP or BS?
0: Well, I mean, I've never heard of a weenus before. It sounds wrong. I'm going to go with it's not a body part.
1: You never heard of a weenus?
0: A weenus.
1: It's the excess skin on your elbow. Don't you remember ever being in a shower as a kid and doing this and you're like, my weenus is peeing? And the way the water runs off the elbow?
0: I've never heard of a weenus.
1: Yeah, it's a legitimate thing. It's the excess skin on your elbow.
0: Okay. Excellent. Well, this is going to be how many have I got to get through?
1: I'm not sure.
0: I'm not even getting weenus right. So weenus is a body part.
1: Yeah.
0: Okay, sounds made up to me, but that's okay.
1: I don't know if a doctor knows that. Hey, doc, look at my weenus.
0: But then it's not a body part.
1: I'm certain it is.
0: Weenus. All right, no. Sorry, I didn't know what a weenus was. That's okay.
1: Dan, is the dingle fold a body part or BS? The little bit of fold of skin behind your ear.
0: The dingle fold.
1: The dingle fold.
0: Well, I've never heard of it, so I'm going to say made up, BS.
1: Well done.
0: Oh, thank you.
1: Well done. Okay. What about the necklet? The crease at the base of your neck.
0: Necklet.
1: Necklet.
0: I'm going to go with BS as well.
1: Well done.
0: Oh, here we go. I'm going well here. Here we go. Off to a bad start with weenus, but come back with the dingle and the necklet.
1: The dingle fold and the necklet.
0: Okay.
1: What about the flagina? Used to describe the loose piece of skin or webbing between your index and your thumb. Flagina.
0: But if weenus is true, I can't have it. I've never heard anyone refer to, I've got a cut in my flagina. Sometimes you can cut the webbing in there.
1: Yeah.
0: No. I'm going to say made up. BS.
1: Nah, it's a body part.
0: Flagina.
1: Slang term. Think it's like your weenus.
0: So if I went to the doctor and said I've got a little bit of, I do have problems with my elbow, my tennis elbow. I say I've got issues with my weenus and a cut in my flagina. Would the doctor look at me like I'm an idiot? Or would he be like, I know those body parts.
1: Could. What about your glabella?
0: Sounds real to me.
1: Oh, well done.
0: Yes. I'm back.
1: That's the only one that you got right.
0: No, it's not. I'm 3 from 6 here.
1: No, it's the only one you got right.
0: No, it's not.
1: I think there's real words.
0: So you're certain that weenus and flagina are real body parts?
1: I grew up with weenus. I'm not the only one that did that in a shower.
0: 1-300-799-3. One, have you heard of the weenus before?
1: Being the skin there that you can pinch and like it never hurts. That skin.
0: The skin that the... Okay.
1: Yeah.
0: Okay, I don't really have much weenus.
1: Oh, mine's quite big. My weenus.
0: Yeah, not mine, I'm afraid. I'm going to do some research because officially, according to you, I got 3 from 6, I reckon.
1: Yeah, I didn't go with my last one. I thought it was a bit naughty, so.
0: Sorry, you went with weenus and flagina.
1: Yeah.
0: But I'm not going to do that last one because it's naughty.
1: Yeah.
0: Okay.
1: And we'll leave it there.
0: Well, all right. I'll tell me during the ad break because I'm fascinated to find out here on The Morning Crew with Gabby. Dan, I think I did okay.
1: You did.
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20: 12 degrees in Melbourne, a shower or two today, a top of 17. It's 8 o'clock. Good morning, I'm Brian Wilson. The state opposition is committing $40 million to provide incentives to attract medical workers to regional Victoria. Shadow Health Minister Georgie Crozier says the package will help fix the decline that now sees many areas without proper medical services.
21: Health services in rural and regional Victoria have not had the staff that they need with the capability and skills. This incentive will attract doctors, nurses, midwives and allied health workers into these areas.
20: The scheme will provide payments of up to $10,000, as well as addressing the chronic housing shortages that exist in many regional towns and cities. Australians who've previously received COVID-19 vaccines for free could soon have to pay top rates for the injections. From October, COVID-19 vaccines will be moved to the National Immunisation Program, where those without a health card will have to buy the vaccine privately. To other news, and police are calling for anyone with dashcam vision of a white Peugeot that was involved in a multi-car crash on the Princess Freeway yesterday morning to come forward. The car reportedly drove erratically, crashing into a barrier and colliding with two other vehicles. A 72-year-old woman who was a passenger in one of the cars was taken to hospital. She is in a critical condition. The Peugeot driver, a 34-year-old man from Pasco Vale, was interviewed and released pending further inquiries. Qantas, Jetstar and Virgin are putting on extra flights to cover the AFL finals. The series will see teams from South Australia, WA, Queensland, New South Wales and Victoria face off for the flag. So far, the price of flights appears to be as normal. Overseas, the United States military has carried out strikes on three Iran-linked oil tankers. Washington claims Tehran had earlier targeted two of its Navy ships with missiles. U.S. Central Command says it's permanently disabled two tankers and completely destroyed a third. Still overseas, the search for missing Australians continues in Nepal today. Malaysia has declared a state of emergency as haze from wildfires in neighbouring Indonesia pushes air pollution to hazardous levels. And two pilots are dead after their fighter jet crashed at an air show in Athens. And the spring firewood collection season is off and running, with people now being permitted to collect firewood from Victoria's forests and reserves until the end of November. Despite the relatively mild winter, firewood is currently selling for around $300 a cubic metre. In finance, one Aussie dollar is buying around 72 US cents.
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20: Melbourne has snatched victory over Cronulla last night, but for the first time since 2010, the Storm won't be in the NRL finals. Andrew Lucas reports.
1: A Trentley Aero try with the final play of the match has seen the Storm stun the Sharks 24-20 on Old Boys Day at Ocean Protect Stadium. An understrength Cronulla side led 18-12 at halftime, but were kept trialless after the break. It means the Sharks will face North Queensland in a home elimination final next week. Earlier, the Raiders shocked the Cowboys 50-30 in Townsville, and a Chanel Harris-Navita field goal gave the Warriors a 31-30 win over Manly in New Zealand. Andrew Lucas, Sydney.
20: AFL and the Western Bulldogs went down to the Adelaide Crows by 22 points last night, while Sydney defied the odds to defeat the Brisbane Lions. And that's the latest news and sport.
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26: Your four-day forecast for Gippsland and the Valley. Firstly, for Sunday, a partly cloudy day, high chance of a shower, most likely throughout the morning. Into Monday, shower or two clearing and partly cloudy 15. Tuesday, partly cloudy 17. Cold for Wednesday, 13 with a possible shower. For Sunday, the Valley, 17. Sale, 19. Bairnsdale, 18. Lakes Norbost, both heading for 17. It's 11 degrees right now.
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0: was in Melbourne earlier this year with his Loop tour. It is Ed Sheeran, and he's only got a couple more months left on the road. Wraps up just in time for Christmas, and he's already said that we may not see him for a little while. He'll probably take a break, do the dad and family thing for a little bit, and as you should, the guy's been on the road for a very long time. We're playing music that makes you feel good with Gaga on the way and Missy Elliott, both in the next 10.
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0: Lady Gaga, we're playing music that makes you feel good. Less than a week until we've got the first in-season NFL match happening in Melbourne with the Rams taking on the 49ers. Now, it was announced quite some time ago that Jonas Brothers were going to be part of the halftime entertainment, and I am beyond excited about that. But then rumours started swirling and people getting awfully excited at the fact that potentially Justin Bieber was going to pop up and make an appearance. That's all been shut down, though. Oh, can you imagine? It was a lovely rumour to have while we did have it last week. I've got Speed Demon on the way. I'm going to play that next.
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1: G'day, I'm Darren Chester. It's time we got our fair share in Gippsland. Under Labor, too much money has been wasted on projects in the city and regional areas have missed out. The cost of living is out of control and we are paying more for our electricity. Our roads are filled with potholes and Labor's only plan is to lower the speed limits. 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

0: Olivia Dean's Baby Steps. We're playing music that makes you feel good. Only a couple of weeks until Jason Derulo is back in the country. Oh, I can't believe it, because last time he was here, I missed out. I was not in the country, which, I mean, is a good problem to have, but it meant that I missed seeing Jason Derulo. So I wasn't having that happen again. If you don't have your tickets yet, teglive.com.au. I'm going to play In My Head in the next 10 minutes, plus Vance Joy next.
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2: Good.
17: 18 degrees in Melbourne. A shower or two today, a top of 17. It's 9 o'clock. Good morning, I'm Brian Wilson. DFAT is coordinating with Nepal's government about where to deploy Australian rescue drones following the devastating floods. Nelson Scott is in Kathmandu.
18: Australia's high-tech drones were able to navigate tight tunnels and quickly map search areas. 15 specialist drone operators from New South Wales and Queensland are here now, assisting with rescue efforts. Australia is currently working with Nepal to determine where the technology should be deployed. DFAT wants our drones to examine regions where missing Australians were last known to be. AFP victim identification specialists are also now in Nepal, assisting the families of those still missing. Nelson Scott, Kathmandu.
17: The Victorian Auditor General is set to deliver a report into the maintenance of Victoria's roads this week. Meanwhile, Premier Ben Carroll is ramping up the government's focus on the crumbling roads. He's currently in Melton this morning promoting a $550 million upgrade to the Melton Highway. The state opposition plans to provide doctors, nurses and healthcare professionals incentives to move to regional areas if they're elected in November. The $40 million pledge provides payments of up to $10,000, as well as constructing housing in and around major regional hospitals. The federal opposition leader says burning or desecrating the Australian flag should be treated as a serious crime. The coalition will introduce its National Symbols and Heritage Protection Bill into federal parliament later this year. Angus Taylor has told News 24 those found guilty under the legislation will face a year in jail.
19: I know Australians feel very strongly about this. To see it being burnt is unacceptable to most Australians. It's certainly unacceptable to me, and I think it's appropriate that a penalty of up to a year imprisonment is established.
17: South Melbourne Football Club will pause in silence today, joining in a wave of tributes honouring Liberal statesman Peter Katsambanis, who sadly passed away. Mr. Katsambanis was a prominent supporter of the club, as well as being only one of two people in Australia's history to serve in Parliament in two states, where he created a legacy of principled legislation. He was instrumental in forging links between Australia, Greece and Cyprus, and he worked tirelessly to promote Australia's Anzac links in Greece. His passion for serving people and promoting international diplomacy saw Mr. Katsambanis elected as president of the World Hellenic Interparliamentary Association. The players will also wear black armbands honouring the lifelong Hellas supporter. He was age 60.
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17: better. Brisbane coach Chris Fagan expressed his disappointment at his side's 53-point loss to an understrength Sydney Swans. Brisbane failed to contain the Swans' attack and were unable to break through the Sydney defensive line. Fagan put his players clearly on notice.
21: I've tried very hard this week to convince our players it was going to be a tough game. Somewhere back in the deep recesses of their mind, I just wonder whether they really thought it was going to be as hard as what it was. We've got work to do.
17: Brisbane will now face an invigorated Adelaide on Saturday. In the other game, the Western Bulldogs went down to the Crows by 22 points. The Flying Roos have taken out Group B at the Sale Grand Prix in Valencia, and Manchester City is on top of the EPL ladder. That's the latest news and sport.
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0: Your four-day forecast for Gippsland and the Valley. Firstly, for Sunday, a partly cloudy day, high chance of a shower, most likely throughout the morning. Into Monday, shower or two clearing and partly cloudy 15. Tuesday, partly cloudy 17. Cold for Wednesday, 13 with a possible shower. For Sunday, the Valley, 17. Sale, 19. Bairnsdale, 18. Lakes Norbost, both heading for 17. It's 12 degrees right now.
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0: Benson Boone, we're playing music that makes you feel good, and I'm going to take you back to a hit that was just so big for this particular band. It's gone on to become one of their most enduring songs, and it was written under pressure because the record label put them under a very tight deadline, and this particular track was written in just 15 minutes. You'll find out which one I'm talking about when it plays after Harry Styles' Dance No More, which is coming up in the next 10.
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0: How big was this for Take That? Still such a favourite for many people, and Gary Barlow actually wrote it in just 15 minutes. The record label put them under a tight deadline to put their third album together, and then they just smashed it out and gave us one of the best songs. We're playing music that makes you feel good. Sam Fisher's All My Loving coming up, and Alex Warren, Fever Dream next.
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Forget the gym. 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Ah, here comes another one. 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

0: Teddy Swims. We're playing music that makes you feel good. Back tonight from 6 as it drops with Kayla. That is where you can get your fix of Australian music, the new stuff, listen to some of your faves as well. Catch it every Sunday night here from 6 p.m. Another Aussie on the way who I was so fortunate to see just a couple of weeks ago, who was playing a mammoth gig in Zurich. There's this place called, it's called Street Parade. Okay, just put it on your bucket list. If you love festivals, that one, that is a must go to. And to see him in action there was surreal. I'm going to play Let Me Be In Your Arms in the next 15 minutes.
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